0: fire, and it burns, burns, burns. The ring of fire, the ring of fire, the ring of fire.
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9: From the Sky News Centre at 2. So Keir Starmer is insisting he's going nowhere ahead of what could be a big showdown later. He'll meet Health Secretary Wes Streeting this morning, who's seen as a major leadership rival. More than 100 Labour backbenchers and parliamentary private secretaries have written a letter urging the PM to stay in post. Almost as many are publicly calling on him to quit, among them Tonia Antoniazzi.
10: I feel like I've done the right thing. I've stood up and said, Keir, time to go. You know, there aren't 80 names on a ballot paper yet. There isn't a name on a ballot paper. Well, no, there isn't a name on a ballot paper yet. But we're going to see one emerging, maybe two emerging pretty soon.
9: As the PM battles to save his job, the government says it will be looking to restore hope in the King's speech later. Leisha McKenna has some of the details.
11: The speech will set out the government's legislative plans for the next parliamentary session. They're expected to include changes to immigration, green energy, the NHS and schools. More than 35 bills will be set out designed to boost the economy and tighten national security. It should be easier to act against state-backed groups. All this as pressure grows on the Prime Minister to quit.
9: The US president has left Washington for a state visit to China. Donald Trump's expected to discuss issues like trade with President Xi Jinping. Beijing is a large importer of sanctioned Iranian oil, so the Middle East conflict could also be on the agenda. 10 people from remote South Atlantic islands connected to the cruise ship outbreak of hantavirus are to be brought to the UK in case they develop the illness. The group had contact with some passengers on the MV Hondius. To sport, and Southampton kept their hopes of an immediate return to the Premier League alive with a 2-1 extra-time victory over Middlesbrough. They will face Hull City at Wembley next week. And St Mirren will have to play a relegation playoff despite winning 2-0 against Aberdeen. They will finish second from bottom of the Scottish Premiership. Kilmarnock, meanwhile, guaranteed their top-flight status with a 3-1 win at home to Dundee. That's the latest. I'm Stevie Schillinglaw.

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1: Hello, Andy Lake here. You can catch me on Cambridge Radio every Sunday morning between 8 and 10. We play Sunday Scramble, where I scramble up the letters of a well-known Cambridge place and you have to unscramble them. We have reaction from the weekend football. That's Cambridge United, Cambridge City and Histon FC.
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9: From the Sky News Centre at 3. Sir Keir Starmer is set for more pressure today as he holds talks with a potential leadership challenger. He'll meet Health Secretary Wes Streeting on the morning of the King's speech to Parliament. The Prime Minister's defying growing calls to quit as more than 100 MPs sign a statement supporting him. His deputy David Lammy says he must be allowed to get on with the job.
10: Keir Starmer was elected just under 2 years ago with a mandate from the British people for 5 years. He has my full support. And what I'd say to colleagues is, look, let's just step back, take a breath. We are in government to do a job of work.
9: Meanwhile, today's King's Speech will set out the government's plans for the next year, despite the uncertainty around the Prime Minister. Expected measures include changes to immigration, green energy and the NHS. More than 35 bills are due to be announced, including powers to renationalise British Steel. The US President is on his way to China for a state visit. Donald Trump's expected to discuss issues like trade and the Middle East conflict with President Xi Jinping. More than 12 million UK adults are at risk of pension poverty in retirement. A new report found part-time workers, the self-employed and people with health conditions are among the hardest hit. To sport, and Southampton kept their hopes of an immediate return to the Premier League alive with a 2-1 extra time victory over Middlesbrough. Shea Charles scored the winning goal at St Mary's.
11: Yeah, you know, when it goes to extra time, you know, none of us are used to play extra time really. Maybe once this season, or twice maybe, but... really tough, but I think it's a really good team and thankfully we came out on top.
9: The tie was marred by claims of spying by Southampton on a Borough training session with an investigation opened by the EFL. They will face Hull City at Wembley next week. And St Mirren will have to play a relegation playoff. That's despite winning 2-0 against Aberdeen. They will finish second from bottom of the Scottish Premiership. That's the latest. I'm Stevie Shillinglaw.

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1: Hello, Andy Lake here. You can catch me on Cambridge Radio every Sunday morning between 8 and 10. We play Sunday Scramble, where I scramble up the letters of a well-known Cambridge place and you have to unscramble them. We have reaction from the weekend football. That's Cambridge United, Cambridge City and Histon FC.
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9: From the Sky News Centre at 4. Former Housing Minister Amiata Fanboule insists she didn't resign from the government as part of a coup. She's denied working with Health Secretary Wes Streeting or his aides to topple the Prime Minister.
10: This is a personal decision. It's a really hard thing for colleagues to go on the record and to say that they have lost confidence in the Prime Minister, that they don't think he can lead us forward. And ultimately, it's not about a coordinated plot, it's about each of us making that decision.
9: She was one of four ministers to quit the government yesterday. Mr. Streeting will meet the Prime Minister later, as around 90 MPs call for him to stand down. Meanwhile, as the PM battles on, the government says it wants to restore hope in the King's speech later. Leisha McKenna has more details.
11: The speech will set out the government's legislative plans for the next parliamentary session. They're expected to include changes to immigration, green energy, the NHS and schools. More than 35 bills will be set out designed to boost the economy and tighten national security. It should be easier to act against state-backed groups. All this as pressure grows on the Prime Minister to quit.
9: In other news this morning, and 10 people from remote South Atlantic islands connected to the cruise ship at the centre of an outbreak of hantavirus are to be brought to the UK in case they develop the illness. The group had contact with some passengers on board the MV Hondius. Donald Trump is on his way to China for a state visit, where he's expected to discuss issues like trade with President Xi Jinping. Beijing is a large importer of sanctioned Iranian oil, so the Middle East conflict could also be on the agenda. In sport, and Southampton kept their hopes of an immediate return to the Premier League alive with a 2-1 extra-time victory over Middlesbrough. They will now face Hull City at Wembley next week. And St Mirren will have to play a relegation playoff despite winning 2-0 against Aberdeen. They will finish second from bottom of the Scottish Premiership, with Kilmarnock guaranteeing their top flight status after a win against Dundee. That's the latest.

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8: From the Sky News Centre at 5, Wes Streeting, a likely Labour leadership contender, will see the embattled Prime Minister later. The Health Secretary and Sir Keir Starmer will meet on the morning of the King's speech. Nearly 100 MPs want him to go, while a similar number are publicly backing the PM. The Observer's political editor Rachel Sylvester thinks hanging on could be extremely damaging.
9: I've heard people suggest to me that there's a parallel with Joe Biden, where actually by sticking around, he made it much, much harder for Kamala Harris to turn things around. And that is the sense that some in the Labour Party now have about Starmer.
8: Meanwhile, the King's speech will set out the government's plans for the next year as the uncertainty continues over the PM's leadership. Expected measures include changes to immigration, green energy and the NHS. More than 35 bills are due to be announced, including powers to renationalise British Steel. 10 people from remote South Atlantic islands connected to the cruise ship at the centre of the hantavirus outbreak are to be brought to the UK in case they develop the illness. The group had contact with some passengers on the MV Hondius who developed the illness. A new poll suggests almost two-thirds of Brits would support banning smoking in pub gardens. The charity Action on Smoking and Health also found strong backing for smoke-free bus stops, playgrounds and university campuses. To sport, and Southampton kept their hopes of championship promotion alive with a 2-1 extra-time victory over Middlesbrough in their playoff semi-final. Shea Charles scored the winning goal at St Mary's and defender Ryan Manning says they had to dig deep to get the victory.
10: Once we got back in the game, we started to get on top and I felt like we often puffed a bit. We didn't really have that killer final ball until Shea then put in a brilliant cross. Probably the first ball of proper quality that went in, and thankfully he scores a lot of goals like that.
8: They will face Hull City at Wembley next week, and Big Breaks making a comeback after more than two decades. Paddy McGuinness will host it on BBC Two alongside snooker legend Stephen Henry. That's the latest. I'm Stevie Shillinglaw.

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1: Hello, Andy Lake here. You can catch me on Cambridge Radio every Sunday morning between 8 and 10. We play Sunday Scramble, where I scramble up the letters of a well-known Cambridge place and you have to unscramble them. We have reaction from the weekend football. That's Cambridge United, Cambridge City and Histon FC.
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9: From the Sky News Centre at 6. As the Prime Minister battles to save his job, he'll hold talks with leadership challenger Wes Streeting later. The Health Secretary is seen as one of the frontrunners to replace Sir Keir Starmer in Number 10. Four ministers have resigned and joined nearly 90 backbench MPs, urging the PM to stand down. Former Home Secretary Lord Blunkett is calling on MPs to calm down.
10: Either we have to settle and Keir Starmer can demonstrate that he can actually pull this round, or there has to be a timetable, and that timetable would have to be rapid enough not to damage the interests of the country. We're in a mess as a country, and my party, sadly, is in a mess as well.
9: Meanwhile, the government says it's looking to restore hope in the King's speech later. Ministers will set out their plans for their next legislative agenda. 10 British nationals from South Atlantic Islands connected to the hantavirus-stricken cruise ship will be brought to the UK. Once here, they'll be put into self-isolation. More parents are now budgeting for their daughters' egg freezing as fertility concerns grow across the UK. The group TFP found nearly half of women say cost is stopping them from freezing their eggs. Dr. James Hopkinson is UK Medical Director at the organisation.
11: It's something that needs to be on the agenda of every young person, male or female. And if you are thinking of delaying fertility and having a family, it's really important to have some baseline tests to make informed decisions.
9: Southampton kept their hopes of a return to the Premier League alive with a 2-1 extra time win over Middlesbrough. They'll face Hull City in the Championship playoff final at Wembley next week. And Israel's qualified for Saturday's final of the Eurovision Song Contest in Austria. Ireland, Iceland, the Netherlands, Spain and Slovenia are all boycotting because of the country's participation. That's the latest. I'm Faye De Silva.

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9: From the Sky News Centre at 7. As the Prime Minister battles to save his job, he'll hold talks with leadership challenger Wes Streeting later. The Health Secretary is seen as one of the front-runners to replace Sir Keir Starmer in Number 10. Four ministers have resigned and joined nearly 90 backbench MPs urging the PM to stand down. But more than 100 others are warning against a leadership contest. Home Office Minister Mike Tapp is calling for colleagues to put the country first.
10: Every person that puts their head up and says that they don't have that confidence is a notch on the bedpost of Nigel Farage, because he's the only person benefiting from this. So we've got to unite, and I'm really pleased to see Keir Starmer standing firm on this.
9: Meanwhile, the US president's offered the Prime Minister some advice while declining to say whether he should stay or go. He says the UK needs to take a tougher approach to immigration and expand North Sea oil production. Donald Trump made those comments as he departed for his state visit to China. He previously said there'd be no need to discuss the Iran war, but then told reporters he would have a very long talk with President Xi about the conflict. There's a warning some of the UK's most popular shop bought sandwiches contain alarmingly high levels of salt. Researchers found one contained more salt than almost 5 McDonald's cheeseburgers. Southampton kept their hopes of championship promotion alive with a 2-1 extra time victory over Middlesbrough in their playoff semi-final. Shea Charles scored the winning goal in the 116th minute at St Mary's. Defender Ryan Manning says they had to dig deep.
11: Once we got back in the game, we started to get on top, and I felt like we often puffed a bit. We didn't really have that killer final ball until Shea then put in a brilliant cross. We're probably the first ball of proper quality that went in.
9: And Boy George is out of Eurovision at the very first hurdle in Vienna. He performed for San Marino and was eliminated in the first semi-final. That's the latest. I'm Faye De Silva.
12: Cambridge Radio News, I'm Julian Clover. A near empty Cambridge housing estate has become a Lord of the Flies type scenario because of antisocial behaviour. That's according to Dr. Morris Chiodo, who lives on Ekin Road, where the majority of homes are set to be demolished and boarded up. Morris says the problems began in February.
13: We started to see more and more antisocial behaviour on the street. We've had youths coming in. They've been breaking into vacant flats. They've been smashing up outhouses, causing massive amounts of internal damage. Large numbers coming onto the streets. We're talking 20, in excess of 20 youths at a time coming on, bringing weapons such as golf clubs, which we have footage of, to smash up whatever they could find, basically, turning the street into a Lord of the Flies type scenario.
12: Well, Cambridge Police said it was aware of the issues and was working with partners and councils to tackle antisocial behaviour. The City Council, meanwhile, told us it had increased security patrols to 5 times a day. A charity treasurer who stole more than £26,000 from local organisations has been sentenced. 38-year-old Stephanie Delaney from Somersham took money from accounts linked to Friends of St Helens Primary School in Bluntisham and Somersham Carnival Committee. Police say she used transactions and cash withdrawals for her own personal use and tried to hide it with false accounting. She admitted fraud by abuse of position and false accounting. Delaney was given an 18-month sentence, suspended for 2 years. And a pioneering research project at Anglia Ruskin University aims to preserve British wildlife in a way scientists have likened to Jurassic Park. The teams are investigating the possibility of preserving the eggs of swallowtail butterflies in liquid nitrogen so they could be hatched in future if they're ever wiped out. The species is found exclusively in East Anglia and has been declining since the 1970s. Jimmy Doherty is a visiting professor at ARU and says the team's proposals for the university were initially seen as outlandish.
14: I think at first they thought I was absolutely crazy. And then we did a bit more research and found out the Chinese have been doing it and trialling it with the silk industry. And there's been some work with Drosophila, the fruit flies. Why not try it with the British swallowtail?
12: And thanks to BBC Radio Cambridgeshire for our audio this morning. A day of sunny spells and blustery showers, some of those showers locally heavy, with a risk of hail and thunder. Feeling rather cold, with temperatures below average for the time of year, and that means in Cambridge a high of 13 degrees Celsius. Looking ahead to tonight, patchy cloud with further showers for many into the evening and overnight. Temperatures falling to low single figures in places, but remaining generally frost-free, and a minimum temperature tonight of 5 degrees Celsius.
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12: Good morning and welcome to Wednesday.

Betty Boo doing the do on Cambridge Radio, 9 minutes after seven. And a very good morning to you. Welcome to Cambridge Breakfast on Wednesday, May the 13th. This is Julian Clover, live through till 9:30 this morning. A bit grey, maybe a bit overcast, ahead of some rain, which is due today, which is much needed, particularly as it gets me out of watering the lawn, if nature does the job for me first. You are most welcome for the next 2.5 hours, while I keep you up to date on what's happening in Cambridge and South Cam. So looking through the local papers and the national papers shortly, we'll have the business news for you, and then the headlines and sport at 8:30. And then we've got the odd one out, of course, coming up at 7:45. As always, you're very welcome to get in touch with the programme, 07919 070 490 on text or on WhatsApp. We are live across Cambridge and South Cams with Cambridge Breakfast.

0: Thorne in his side. 13 minutes now after 7 o'clock. We'll look now at this morning's front pages. We'll start with the Cambridge Independent. Politics is their lead. City leaders locked in power share discussions. A rainbow coalition or minority rule could emerge after Labour loses majority for the first time in over a decade. It strikes me, it's almost a week now, isn't it, since we went to the polls in the City Council and South Cam's elections. And while South Cambridgeshire District Council somewhat emphatically decided in favour of the Liberal Democrats, not so in the city of Cambridge, where Labour didn't quite have enough, and neither did anybody else. Greens, the second largest party, but we yet to get a decision as to who will be leading us, really, in all senses, given that the city council leader, Cameron Holloway, also lost his seat in somewhat bruising local elections for Labour, well, locally and everywhere else for that matter. A picture of cute kid on the front taking the Bernie Clifton approach with a... It's difficult to tell. I think it's kind of an emu, but there again, it might be an ostrich. It's an unspecified bird. It's at the Sawston Fun Run, which marked its 40th anniversary over the weekend. Front page of the Cambridge News sees a picture of Dr. Maurice Jodo, who we heard from in our news. He is one of those living in the Eakin Road area, residents on the condemned estate, left in fear by vandals with golf clubs. It's just like living in Lord of the Flies, says Dr. Chiodo. That's the lead in the Cambridge News this morning. Now, The Times says that leadership challenger Wes Streeting will have a showdown with his embattled boss before the King's Speech. The Health Secretary will confront the PM over his plan to stay on, reports The Telegraph. The Mirror, meanwhile, says Angela Rayner is eyeing up a bid to challenge Mr. Streeting, with The Daily Mail saying that Labour is in civil war. The Express splashes with the headline, Sir Keir owes it to the British electorate to go immediately, while The Sun reports he's trying to shrug off mutiny. The Prime Minister told rebels to put up or shut up, The Eye reports, while the Metro says his power is weakening by the hour. The Financial Times claims the crisis is rattling the bond market, with yields at a 20-year high. And The Star shows Mr. Starmer as a character from a hit show, The Walking Dead. I notice also that on social media, the Daily Star has produced a little film of one of their reporters going out to buy a lettuce. Wonder why that is. Cambridge Road in both directions at Shepworth. We've got temporary lights due to emergency repairs and gas main work. That's on Cambridge Road in both directions at Falmere Road. Fulbourne Old Drift in Cherry Hinton, temporary lights because of electricity work. That's in both directions at Kelsey Crescent. Cromwell Road in both directions, gas main work there from Oldham's Lane to Fairfax Road. Mill Road, temporary lights because of water main work at Ditchburn Place. And finally, Thompson's Lane in both directions from New Park Street to Bridge Street. We've got some roadworks there as well. Public transport this morning are looking good, not seeing any immediate problems locally, and we'll give you another update on the travel in 20 minutes' time. On the way, we've got our Money Minute and news, some very salty sandwiches. That's next.
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0: talk about.
1: Go on then, tell us. Madonna and Sabrina Carpenter. It's new from them on Cambridge Radio. I'm just looking out of the window here and thinking to myself, I'm seeing dark clouds. That also means there's not enough light to see what I'm doing. So to take the decision to hoist the blinds up a little bit more. And so I'm not entirely convinced it's going to do any good, actually. It's dark and cloudy out there at the moment. Or the other alternative, of course, is just simply to put the lights on. But now I'm going to go with the blinds, first of all, I think. Why some properties are failing to sell and concerns about our sandwiches. Faye De Silva is here with the Money Minute.
2: Nearly half of homes listed for sale in the UK over the past 3 years failed to sell. That's according to research from property website Zoopla. It says many sellers are overpricing their homes, with more than half forced to cut their asking price to secure a buyer. There's a warning some of the UK's most popular shop-bought sandwiches contain alarmingly high levels of salt. Researchers found one contains more salt than almost 5 McDonald's cheeseburgers. More than 12 million UK adults are at risk of pension poverty in retirement. A report's found part-time workers, the self-employed, and people with health conditions are among the hardest hit. Researchers warn rising energy and living costs could quickly reverse recent improvements. And older people are increasingly being targeted by courier fraud scams. TSB found criminals are posing as bank staff and police officers to trick victims into handing over cards, cash and PIN numbers. It's warning customers never to give financial details to anyone claiming to be from their bank or the police.
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0: from Billy Ocean. That originally released, wasn't it? It was European Queen and failed to chart. And then changed the lyric to Caribbean Queen and off it went. Cambridge Radio on a Wednesday morning. Looking ahead to later, we've got at 9:30 Stephen Hill. And Stephen's going to be joined by the original Ballet Boys, Michael Nunn and Billy Trevitt, to discuss 25 years in the industry and their upcoming new show at the Cambridge Arts Theatre. Also a chance to play Beat the Intro as well. So that's with Stephen from 9:30. Later at 2, we've got Cambridge Challengers, and Lewis Herbert is joined by Anna Williams, the CEO of CamCycle, Councillor Alex Beckett and Councillor Elisa Moschini, to discuss cycling in Cambridge, from transport policy and infrastructure to the future of active travel across the city. That's Cambridge Challengers with Lewis Herbert from 2, and Steffi then here from 4 o'clock with Home to round up the day for you. The details on the website at cambridge.radio. It's 7:29, and let's check out this morning's top stories. And after vowing to fight on in the job, the Prime Minister will hold talks with his health secretary at Downing Street this morning, where Streeting is considered a potential leadership rival to Sir Keir Starmer. Nearly 90 backbench MPs are urging him to stand down following last week's dismal local elections. As pressure mounts on the PM, the government says it will look to restore hope in the King's speech later. Policies on immigration and green energy will form part of the legislative agenda. Donald Trump is on his way to Beijing, the first state visit by a US leader in almost a decade. The president says he'll be asking his Chinese counterpart, Xi Jinping, to open up China. A woman wanted for more than two decades has been arrested during a six-month trial of live facial recognition. Static cameras were used in South London. Met Police says over 170 criminals have been detained. Here, a near-empty Cambridge housing estate has become a Lord of the Flies type scenario because of antisocial behaviour. That's according to Dr. Morris Chiodo, who lives on Ekin Road, where the majority of homes are set to be demolished and boarded up. And a charity treasurer who stole more than £26,000 from local organisations has been sentenced. 38-year-old Stephanie Delaney from Somersham took money from accounts linked to Friends of St. Helens Primary School in Bluntisham and Somersham Carnival Committee. The weather, simply enough, showers, highs of 13 degrees Celsius. Let's take a look at sport now, and Cambridge Rugby's head coach Craig Newby says his side were simply not good enough last season following their relegation. The Blood and Sand didn't win any of their 22 championship games, and a 12-all draw with Doncaster was the only time they avoided defeat. They'll play third-tier rugby again next season, and Newby tells BBC Radio Cambridgeshire that his team's demotion hurt.
1: I've never been through a campaign like this with not had a win, and it's been pretty difficult. And you know, still feel the love from the supporters, still feel the love from the board and the players. It's credit to the club. Been through some tough times before, been through a couple of good ones, and hopefully we can bounce back.
0: Poor guy sounds like he needs a bit of love, doesn't he? That was Craig Newby of Cambridge Rugby. And now with the rest of the morning sport, here's Joe Rawson.
2: Southampton kept their hopes of championship promotion alive with a 2-1 extra time victory over Middlesbrough in their playoff semi-final. Shea Charles scored the winning goal in the 116th minute at St Mary's. Defender Ryan Manning tells Sky Sports they had to dig deep to get the victory.
3: Once we got back in the game, we started to get on top, and I felt like we often puffed a bit. We didn't really have that killer final ball until Shea then put in a brilliant cross. It was probably the first ball of proper quality that went in. And thankfully, he scores a lot of goals like that.
2: The tie was marred by claims of spying by Southampton on a Borough training session, with an investigation opened by the EFL. They will face Hull City in the final at Wembley next week. Hearts captain Lawrence Shankland says the squad is fully focused on the job tonight as they chase their first Scottish Premiership title since 1960. They will be crowned champions if they beat Falkirk and Celtic lose to Motherwell. Shankland insists they can't get distracted by the permutations and must take care of their own performance.
4: We just need to concentrate on trying to beat Falkirk. It's an important game for us. It's another home fixture, but we've got a really, really strong record and we've been good this season. And we need to go and take care of that before we worry about anything else.
2: World Cup debutants Curaçao have confirmed the return of Dick Advocaat as head coach ahead of the tournament later this summer. The 76-year-old is back in charge after stepping down in February due to his daughter's health. Andy Murray is returning to coaching and will work with Jack Draper through the grass court season. The former world number one, who previously coached Novak Djokovic, has been away from the sport spending time with his family. Draper currently ranks 50 after an injury hit year. Hopes Murray's guidance as a two-time Wimbledon champion can help him unlock his potential on his weakest surface. And Rory McIlroy will play alongside fellow major winners John Rahm and Jordan Spieth for the opening two rounds of the US PGA Championship Golf. The Northern Irishman is chasing back-to-back majors after his Masters win last month. Defending champion Scottie Scheffler is paired with two Englishmen in Matt Fitzpatrick and Justin Rose.
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0: Bee Gees, and you should be dancing. Cambridge Breakfast from Cambridge Radio. Good morning to you. It's Wednesday, May the 13th. And a former royal butler has revealed the 9 dinner party mistakes that can make guests look unsophisticated. Not really the dinner type person, myself, though. We're having a few friends round on Saturday for Eurovision, believe it or not. But Julius F. Smith, who once served Queen Elizabeth II, says turning up empty-handed is one of the biggest errors, with guests advised to bring wine or flowers. Other mistakes, this is an interesting one, include asking for the Wi-Fi password. Yes, party's not interesting enough. I think I want to look online instead. Drinking too much, arriving too early. I never organised enough to arrive too early. Sitting down before being invited, snooping around the house is a real butler thing. Holding cutlery incorrectly. Julius F. Smith also warns guests not to forget to mention allergies in advance and says knowing when to leave is an important social skill. Smith says good manners and awareness of others remain the key to making the right impression at the dinner table. Let's see who's making the right impression on the roads this morning, shall we? And looking pretty good so far around Cambridge and South Cams. No urgent calls upon our attention. A Glebe Way at Histon and temporary lights because of emergency repairs and water main work. That's in both directions at Garden Walk. Cambridge Road in Shepworth, we've got temporary lights because of emergency repairs and gas main work. That's both directions at Falmere Road. Forbourne Old Drift in Cherry Hinton, we've got temporary lights because of electricity work. That's in both directions at Kelsey Crescent. Cromwell Road in Cambridge, both directions are closed because of gas main work from Coldhams Lane to Fairfax Road. At Mill Road, temporary lights because of water main work at Ditchburn Place. And finally, Thompson's Lane, both directions as roadworks there from New Park Street through to Bridge Street. Checking public transport, no immediate problems there for you. On the way, we've got the Cambridge Juice, looking at what's happening around the city and South Cams, and also we'll be playing Odd One Out.
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Yes, the plastic population. The only way is up on Cambridge Radio, Wednesday morning at 7:46, and time for this. Yeah, odd one out time, and yesterday it was Help, Let It Be, Hey Jude, and Imagine. First three were Beatles songs. Imagine is a John Lennon solo song. Today we have Road Bike, Tandem, Mountain Bike, BMX. We need to know the odd one out and why. 07919 070 490. 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It's Road Bike, Tandem, Mountain Bike, and BMX. Now, which one of those do you own? Step forward, Chris Brown. Road Bike, Tandem, Mountain Bike, BMX. 07919 070 490. 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

Harry Styles, treat people with kindness. What is some Cambridge juice for you now? And at the Cambridge Corn Exchange tonight, Alfie Bowe is live from 7:30, joined by support act Jessica Sweetman. You'll hear musical theatre favourites, crossover classics, and tracks which are being enjoyed by many on Alfie's latest tour. The show is listed as almost full, so your last chance to get a few tickets for Alfie Bowe tonight at Cambridge Corn Exchange at 7:30. At Cambridge Junction, we've got Scottish folk rock band Tidelines. You may remember they spoke to Linda on last Friday's Cambridge Breakfast. They are starting at 7 o'clock with Chris Fox, Cambridge radio favourite, also on the bill. Tidelines, you will recall, mix indie rock with Highland folk influences and have built a strong live following across the UK. It's a Wednesday, so there's also plenty of acoustic nights and open mic sessions as well at a number of venues, including the Blue Moon and also Boatman, that's it, on Chastened Road as well. So much to do, as always, in the city. If we aren't mentioning an event which you're involved in, we're happy to do so. And you can get in touch with Karen. We'll add that to our diary. And you can do that by getting in touch with her. What's ons at cambridge.radio. And we'll feature those both online and in our regular What's On bulletins throughout the day. Blondie now, and this is Union City Blue.

Barton Road, eastbound between M11, Junction 12 and Fen Court. It's really getting to slow up there. And our odd one out this morning is between road bike, tandem, mountain bike and BMX. If you know the answer on that one, it's 07919 070490. Road bike, tandem, mountain bike and BMX. We'll have all the local news from the Cambridge News Desk after the latest from Sky.

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9: From the Stony Centre at 8. After vowing to fight on in the job, the Prime Minister will hold talks with his health secretary at Downing Street this morning. Wes Streeting's considered a potential leadership rival to Sir Keir Starmer. Nearly 90 backbench MPs are urging him to stand down following last week's dismal local elections. The Observer's political editor, Rachel Sylvester, thinks hanging on could be extremely damaging.
10: I've heard people suggest to me that there's a parallel with Joe Biden, where actually by sticking around, he made it much, much harder for Kamala Harris to turn things around. And that is the sense that some in the Labour Party now have about Starmer.
9: As pressure mounts on the PM, the government says it will look to restore hope in the King's speech later. Policies on immigration and green energy will form part of the legislative agenda. Donald Trump's on his way to Beijing, the first state visit by a US leader in almost a decade. The president says he'll be asking his Chinese counterpart, Xi Jinping, to open up China. A woman wanted for more than two decades has been arrested during a six-month trial of live facial recognition. Static cameras were used in South London. Middlesbrough boss Kim Hellberg accused Southampton of disgraceful behaviour after their 2-1 defeat in the Championship playoff semi-finals. Their opponents are facing an EFL charge for allegedly spying on their training session ahead of the first leg. Hellberg says it's sad the episode damaged the tie.
11: It breaks my heart in terms of all those things I believed in, and I think that is the thing. And I don't care if that's different rules in other countries. I think this is England. I think this is where football is the biggest thing.
9: Southampton will play Hull for a place in the Premier League later this month. And Israel is through to Saturday's final of the Eurovision Song Contest in Austria. Ireland and Spain are among those boycotting because of the country's participation. That's the latest. I'm Faye De Silva.
12: Cambridge Radio News, I'm Julian Clover. A near empty Cambridge housing estate has become a Lord of the Flies type scenario because of antisocial behaviour. That's according to Dr. Morris Chiodo, who lives on Ekin Road, where the majority of homes are set to be demolished and boarded up. Morris says the problems began in February.
13: We started to see more and more antisocial behaviour on the street. We've had youths coming in. They've been breaking into vacant flats. They've been smashing up outhouses, causing massive amounts of internal damage. Large numbers coming onto the streets. We're talking 20, in excess of 20 youths at a time coming on, bringing weapons such as golf clubs, which we have footage of, to smash up whatever they could find, basically, turning the street into a Lord of the Flies type scenario.
12: Well, Cambridgeshire Police said it was aware of the issues and was working with partners and councils to tackle antisocial behaviour. The City Council, meanwhile, has said it's increased security patrols to five times a day. A charity treasurer who stole more than £26,000 from local organisations has been sentenced. 38-year-old Stephanie Delaney from Somersham took money from accounts linked to Friends of St Helens Primary School in Bluntisham and Somersham Carnival Committee. Police say she used transactions and cash withdrawals for her own personal use. She admitted fraud by abuse of position and false accounting. Delaney was given an 18-month sentence, suspended for 2 years. And a pioneering research project at Anglia Ruskin University aims to preserve British wildlife in a way scientists have likened to Jurassic Park. The team is investigating the possibility of preserving the eggs of swallowtail butterflies in liquid nitrogen so they could be hatched in future if they ever wiped out. The species is found exclusively in East Anglia and has been declining since the 1970s. Jimmy Doherty is a visiting professor at ARU and says the team's proposals for the university were initially seen as outlandish.
2: I think at first they thought I was absolutely crazy. And then we did a bit more research and found out the Chinese have been doing it and trialling it with the silk industry. And there's been some work with Drosophila, the fruit flies. Why not try it with the British swallowtail?
12: And thanks to BBC Radio Cambridgeshire for our audio this morning. A day of sunny spells and blustery showers, some of the showers locally heavy, with a risk of hail and thunder. Feeling rather cold, with temperatures below average for the time of year. Cambridge, we're looking for a high of 13 degrees Celsius. Looking ahead to tonight, patchy cloud with further showers for many into the evening and overnight. Temperatures falling to low single figures in places, but generally remaining frost-free and minimums of 5 degrees Celsius.
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Bonnie Tyler, Total Eclipse of the Heart. Bonnie's been having some health issues for the past few days or so. Just looking at her website, no further update on that, but obviously we wish her well. My mind went back, but it's bizarre appearance of Boy George in Eurovision representing San Marino. So went back in my mind to Bonnie Tyler representing the UK not that long ago, and Engelbert Humperdinck had a go as well. I don't know. There was a point in time when Eurovision, at least in this country, tried to break new stars, or at least had current ones. And I don't know. Not sure about all of that. Anyway, that's Total Eclipse of the Heart on Cambridge Radio. It's 10 minutes past 8 o'clock on a Wednesday morning. Good to have you round our virtual breakfast table this morning. Let's start, shall we, with the odd one out. We are looking for the odd one out between road bike, tandem, mountain bike and BMX. As always, looking for the odd one out and why, please. It's a fairly straightforward one, but of course that's raised your suspicions. Deborah has the right answer, although ends her text to us this morning by saying, unless it's a trick question. Martin has two answers. He says, hedging my bets with this one. Obvious answer, which is correct, Martin, but also adds, BMX bikes usually have no gears or brakes, but the others do. Not necessarily in Cambridge, Martin, in my experience. Also ridden by somebody with earbuds and on the phone as well. And Martin says he wouldn't want to be without either. Yeah, good move, Martin. Good move. So we are looking for the odd one out between a road bike, tandem, mountain bike and BMX. The odd one out and why, please. If anybody else other than members of Cambridge Radio frequents the Alex on Gwydir Street, you'll know that there has been there for a few years now. I think when Ed was landlord, they might have gone up. They had these little hooks put in for bikes, but they're at various levels according to, well, the height of the bike.

Pike, of course. And I think there might be one like something like the Penny Farthing, which is way up high. Because if you remember, it was two wheels of different sizes. Road bike, tandem, mountain bike, BMX, 07919 070 490, on text or on WhatsApp. We will have a rifle through the morning papers after Rag and Bone Man.

0: Rag and Bone Man, what do you believe in? Let's take a look at this morning's papers, where the Prime Minister is continuing to battle to save his job. It's dominating the front pages. Locally, the front page of the Cambridge News pictures Dr. Chiodo, who we've heard from in our news today. Residents on Eakin Road left in fear by vandals with golf clubs. And Dr. Chiodo quoted here on the front page, "It's just like living in the Lord of the Flies," he says, with a reference to the William Golding novel. Front page of the Cambridge Independent paper, which is out today, "City leaders locked in power share discussions, rainbow coalition or minority rule could emerge after Labour loses majority for the first time in over a decade, and looking still to get a final decision out of the City Council on that." Picture as well, picture special in the paper this week. Sawston Fun Run marks its 40th anniversary. I've been trying to identify the blow-up bird, which is being ridden by a youngster on the front page. It could be an ostrich, it could be an emu. Who really cares? It looks great. And more pictures from the Sawston Fun Run in the Cambridge Independent this week. The Times says leadership challenger Wes Streeting will have a showdown with his embattled boss before the King's speech. The Health Secretary will confront the PM over his plan to stay on, reports The Telegraph. The Mirror, meanwhile, says Angela Rayner is eyeing up a bid to challenge Mr. Streeting, with the Daily Mail saying that Labour is in a civil war. The Express splashes with the headline, "Sir Keir owes it to the British electorate to go immediately," while The Sun reports that he's trying to shrug off mutiny. The Prime Minister has told rebels to put up or shut up, The Eye reports, while the Metro says his power is weakening by the hour. The Financial Times claims the crisis is rattling the bond market, with the yields at a 28-year high. And The Star shows Mr. Starmer as a character from the hit TV show The Walking Dead. Barton Road is queuing between M11 Junction 12 and the Fen Causeway. Travel time of 5 minutes, so not too bad getting through there. Gonville Place also a little bit slow at the moment, as you might expect. Newmarket Road westbound around Coldham's Lane, a little bit slow, travel time of 10 minutes on that one. Glebe Way in Histon, temporary lights because of emergency repairs and water main work. That's both directions at Garden Walk. Shepworth Road in Barrington is closed for emergency repairs, and that's between Primes Close and West Green. And Shepworth itself on Cambridge Road, both directions have gas main work at Falmere Road. Fulbourne Old Drift at Cherry Hinton, there's temporary lights because, well, again, electricity work at Kelsey Crescent. In Cambridge itself, Cromwell Road, both directions from Coldham's Lane to Fairfax Road. Mill Road has some temporary lights because of water main work at Ditchburn Place. Thompson's Lane, both directions between New Park Street and Bridge Street. There's some road works there as well. Public transport this morning is looking good, and on the way we've got some new music involving Charlie Puth and Michael McDonald.
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Love in Exile, which is Charlie Puth, Michael McDonald and Kenny Loggins. It's quite a combination, really. Cambridge Radio, Wednesday morning. Julian Clover here through till 9:30 this morning. Interesting day as far as sort of on this day in history stuff is concerned. I don't think it's a particularly good one, if truth be told. I can tell you, though, that in 1846, the American War with Mexico began as the United States declared war on Mexico. That's 1846. In 1848, the first performance of Finland's national anthem took place. Interesting. You don't necessarily have a copy of that to hand, otherwise I might have played it for you. 1939, the first commercial FM radio station in the United States was launched in Bloomfield, Connecticut. And one of a particular personal note this morning, given that my sling and the brace that my arm has been in for these past couple of weeks seems to be entirely held together with Velcro. And the trademark for Velcro was registered this day in 1958. Amongst the birthdays was Stevie Wonder, the legendary American singer and a musician who's won two Grammy Awards and the most ever won by a solo artist in history. Stevie Wonder is 76 today. You kind of think he should be older because he's been with us for so long. But he's got a birthday today. Natalie Cassidy, the actress, best known for playing the trumpet in EastEnders, is 43 today. Michael Madden, former bass player with Maroon 5, is 47. And Darius Rucker, lead singer with Hootie and the Blowfish, is 60.

0: Let's hold my hand from Hootie and the Blowfish on Cambridge Radio. Coming up tonight at 7 o'clock, it's Amplify, which is our brand new local music show on Cambridge Radio, showcasing the best new talent from in and around Cambridge, live performances and exclusive interviews as well. The Metal Show with Christine Schneider is at 9. Cam Groove with Fenn is at 10. Oh, that rhymes. Helpful, isn't it? And at 11 o'clock, it's Jazz Today with Pete Butchers. The details on the website at cambridge.radio. And if you miss anything, of course, you can catch up on the website as well. Odd one out this morning, road bike, tandem, mountain bike and BMX. 07919 070490 on text or on WhatsApp. It's 8:31 and these are the top stories from Cambridge Radio. Sir Keir Starmer is meeting with the Health Secretary this morning as the future of his time in Downing Street hangs in the balance. Four ministers and nearly 90 backbench MPs are calling for the Prime Minister to step down following election results last week. Meanwhile, the King is going to set out the government's priorities for the next parliamentary year. The speech is expected to include proposals to address the cost of living crisis, tighten rules for asylum seekers, and reform schooling. Donald Trump has been joined by tech executives, including Elon Musk and Tim Cook, on his state visit to China. The US leaders in Beijing for talks on competition in the sector, but has also said Iran will be discussed with Xi Jinping. UK health officials have announced plans to allow British passengers to return home after they were evacuated from a cruise ship hit by hantavirus. The group have been isolating at Arrow Park Hospital in Merseyside. Here, a near-empty Cambridge housing estate has become a Lord of the Flies-type scenario because of antisocial behaviour. That's according to Dr. Maurice Giodo, who lives on Ekin Road, where the majority of homes are set to be demolished and are boarded up. And a charity treasurer who stole more than £26,000 from local organisations has been sentenced. 38-year-old Stephanie Delaney from Somersham took money from accounts linked to Friends of St. Helens Primary School in Bluntisham and Somersham Carnival Committee. The weather, it's going to be showers today at highs of 13 degrees Celsius. In sport, Cambridge Rugby's head coach Craig Newby says his side was simply not good enough last season following their relegation. The Blood and Sand didn't win any of their 22 championship games, and a 12-all draw with Doncaster was the only time they avoided defeat. They'll play third-tier rugby again next year, and Newby tells BBC Radio Cambridgeshire that his team's demotion hurt.
1: I've never been through a campaign like this with, not had a win, and it's been pretty difficult. And you know, still feel the love from the supporters, still feel the love from the board and the players. It's credit to the club. Been through some tough times before, been through a couple of good ones, and hopefully we can bounce back.
0: Now with the rest of the morning sport, here's Joe Rawson.
2: Southampton kept their hopes of championship promotion alive with a 2-1 extra time victory over Middlesbrough in their playoff semi-final. Shea Charles scored the winning goal in the 116th minute at St Mary's. Defender Ryan Manning tells Sky Sports they had to dig deep to get the victory.
3: Once we got back in the game, we started to get on top, and I felt like we often popped a bit. We didn't really have that killer final ball until Shea then put in a brilliant cross. We're probably the first ball of proper quality that went in, and thankfully he scores a lot of goals like that.
2: The tie was marred by claims of spying by Southampton on a Borough training session, with an investigation opened by the EFL. They will face Hull City in the final at Wembley next week. Hearts captain Lawrence Shankland says the squad is fully focused on the job tonight as they chase their first Scottish Premiership title since 1960. They will be crowned champions if they beat Falkirk and Celtic lose to Motherwell. Shankland insists they can't get distracted by the permutations and must take care of their own performance.
4: We just need to concentrate on, trying to beat Falkirk. It's an important game for us. It's another home fixture, but we've got a really, really strong record and we've been good this season. And we need to go and take care of that before we worry about anything else.
2: World Cup debutants Curaçao have confirmed the return of Dick Advocaat as head coach ahead of the tournament later this summer. The 76-year-old is back in charge after stepping down in February due to his daughter's health. Andy Murray is returning to coaching and will work with Jack Draper through the grass court season. The former world number one, who previously coached Novak Djokovic, has been away from the sport spending time with his family. Draper, currently ranked 50 after an injury hit year, hopes Murray's guidance as a two-time Wimbledon champion can help him unlock his potential on his weakest surface. And Rory McIlroy will play alongside fellow major winners Jon Rahm and Jordan Spieth for the opening two rounds of the US PGA Championship Golf. The Northern Irishman is chasing back-to-back majors after his Masters win last month. Defending champion Scottie Scheffler is paired with two Englishmen in Matt Fitzpatrick and Justin Rose.
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0: Hard. Now, the Manor Secondary School, which once stood on Arbury Road in Cambridge, which has long since closed now, really, part of the site has been redeveloped. The class of 77, so that's the year group which ran from 1972 to 1977, are organising a reunion, which is going to be held on the 20th of June at Landbeach Village Hall. And the reunion is primarily for that year group, plus their guests, but also for anyone in the years before and after who had friends in that year group. And there's going to be disco playing music from the era, a bar, and plenty of parking as well. Tickets for this are £10. There's also a booking fee as well. And if you're interested, Diane from that year group is organising the event, and you can get further details and events by further details and tickets by calling Diane on 07712 988863. 07712 988863. Tickets also available from Ticketabo. Haven't seen that one before. That's Ticket EBO after that. So I'll give this phone number in a moment or two once more. The Manor Secondary School then, the class of 77, Landbeach Village Hall, 20th of June. And the number again for Diane is 07712 988863. 07712 988863. If you want to get in touch and were part of the Manor as secondary school in the class of 77. Take a look at travel now for those on their way for the class of 26. Easing up in town, I'm pleased to say. We've got an incident northbound on the M11 to tell you about. That's just after Junction 7A, the A1025 at Harlow North. Elsewhere, Glebe Way in Histon, temporary lights because of emergency repairs and water main work. That's at Garden Walk. Shepworth Road in Barrington, both directions closed for emergency repairs and roadworks. That's between Prime Close and West Green. So Prime's Plural Close and West Green. In Shepworth itself, we've got emergency repairs and gas main work at Felmere Road. Fulbourne Old Drift at Cherry Hinton, temporary lights because of electricity work, both directions at Kelsey Crescent. Finally, Mill Road in Cambridge, temporary lights because of water main work, and that's at Ditchburn Place. Coming up before nine, we will have our entertainment news, and we'll also give you a final reminder of the Odd One Out, and that's next.
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0: as dodgy and good enough. Let's give you a final reminder of this morning's Odd One Out, which we'll reveal for you in about 5 or so minutes' time. And we're looking for the odd one out between road bike, tandem, mountain bike and BMX. Road bike, tandem, mountain bike and BMX. 07919 070 490 on text or on WhatsApp or studio at cambridge.radio. Now to the showbiz news, and the first Eurovision semi-final has taken place, and a popular 90s game show is making a comeback. Stevie Shillinglaw has this morning's entertainment.
1: Israel has qualified for the final of the Eurovision Song Contest during the first semi-final in Austria. 28-year-old Noam Benton received a mixed reaction from the crowd in Vienna, with booing during the song's quieter moments. Ireland, Iceland, the Netherlands, Spain and Slovenia are all boycotting the event because of Israel's participation. The final takes place on Saturday. Melanie C, Jessie J and Jade are among the latest stars to be honoured at this year's O2 Silverclef Awards in London. The ceremony at London's Royal Albert Hall celebrates its 50th anniversary this July. Funds will be raised for music therapy charity Nordoff and Robbins. Jessica Gunning says being part of a Steven Soderbergh film feels like a dream. She features in The Christophers, starring Sir Ian McKellen and Michaela Cole, about an artist whose children tried to get him to finish paintings to secure their fortune. She says watching them at work was a gift.
2: I feel very lucky to be able to like work in this industry, but also just watch somebody work like Ian is just like amazing. And Michaela as well, like their scenes together, I would kind of sometimes watch by the monitor and I was just blown away by them. I just think they're so incredible. And
1: The Christophers is out in cinemas on Friday. And Big Breaks making a comeback after more than two decades. The snooker-themed game show will be aired on BBC Two. Paddy McGuinness will host it, with Stephen Hendry his sidekick. Jim Davidson and the late John Virgo fronted the original version.
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us happier from Remember Monday? Don't think we do, really, do we? It's 8:54, it's Cambridge Radio, and the resolution for this morning's odd one out. Fairly straightforward, I think. Road bike, tandem, mountain bike, and BMX. Deborah was first in. Hello, she says, I will say tandem is the odd one out. It's built for two people. The others are for a single rider. Unless it's a trick question. I know when they're easy, well, easy-ish. Sometimes you kind of think, does he really want that? Does he really want that? Martin as well. He says, morning, Julian. Hedging my bets with this one. See, another one. Obvious answer, tandem is for two people and the others are for one. BMX bikes usually have no gears or brakes, but the others do. And I wouldn't want to be without either. Good decision, Martin. My bike at the moment is firmly locked in the shed. Kind of a one-armed cycle. It's actually quite interesting, actually. I have a number of people asking me when I've gone into Grinder Street if I've driven. It's like the concept of driving with one arm. It's definitely not what I'm going to be doing. Anyway, that is the correct answer for this morning's odd one out, usually written by one person. Yeah, usually. Tandem built for two, which is the key fact, I guess, in all of that. So that's the answer to this morning's odd one out. Another one of those for you tomorrow. And Terence Trent Darby will take us to the news at 9 o'clock.

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8: From the Sky News Centre at 9. The Paymaster General doesn't think the Health Secretary has the numbers to challenge for the Prime Minister's job.
9: It didn't appear on what I saw yesterday that there was the 81 numbers that are required around a single candidate, which is what our party leadership rules require. There evidently, though, isn't a consensus either about even having a leadership contest.
8: Nick Thomas-Simmons describes yesterday as turbulent. Four government ministers, including Jess Phillips at the Home Office, resigned, but 100 of Sir Keir Starmer's MPs signed a letter of support for the PM. Wes Streeting hasn't said he wants the job, but has had a meeting with Sir Keir this morning. He remained tight-lipped as he arrived at number 10 not long ago.
10: Do you want to be our next Prime Minister?
11: Are you going to stand for leader?
10: Can you tell us what are you... What are you going to be asking the Prime Minister?
8: Meanwhile, the King's going to set out the government's priorities for the next parliamentary year. The speech is expected to include proposals to address the cost of living crisis, tighten rules for asylum seekers and reform schooling. Donald Trump's been joined by tech executives, including Elon Musk and Tim Cook, on his state visit to China. The US leaders in Beijing for talks on competition in the sector, but has also said Iran will be discussed with Xi Jinping. UK health officials have announced plans to allow British passengers to return home after they were evacuated from a cruise ship hit by hantavirus. The group have been isolating at Arrow Park Hospital in Merseyside. Southampton kept their hopes of an immediate return to the Premier League alive with a 2-1 extra time win over Middlesbrough. They'll face Hull City in the Championship playoff final at Wembley next week. And Israel's Eurovision entry was booed as he performed in the semi-final in Austria. Noam Bataan progressed through to Saturday's final in Vienna, which has been boycotted by 5 countries. That's the latest. I'm Faye De Silva.
12: Cambridge Radio News, I'm Julian Clover. A near empty Cambridge housing estate has become a Lord of the Flies type scenario because of antisocial behaviour. That's according to Dr. Maurice Jodo, who lives on Ekin Road, where the majority of homes are set to be demolished and builded up. Morris says the problems began in February.
13: We started to see more and more antisocial behaviour on the street. We've had youths coming in. They've been breaking into vacant flats. They've been smashing up outhouses, causing massive amounts of internal damage. Large numbers coming onto the streets. We're talking 20, in excess of 20 youths at a time coming on, bringing weapons such as golf clubs, which we have footage of, to smash up whatever they could find, basically, turning the street into a Lord of the Flies type scenario.
12: Well, Cambridgeshire police say it was aware of the issues and was working with partners and councils to tackle antisocial behaviour. The City Council, meanwhile, told us it had increased security patrols to 5 times a day. Nearly 600 University of Cambridge staff are today beginning 10 more days of strikes. Unite members are calling for a Cambridge waiting payment to match support given to staff at Oxford. Library, museum, finance and IT workers are among those expected to take part. The university says it regrets the action and remains committed to constructive talks. And a pioneering research project at Anglia Ruskin University aims to preserve British wildlife in a way scientists have likened to Jurassic Park. The team is investigating the possibility of preserving the eggs of swallowtail butterflies in liquid nitrogen so they could be hatched in future if they ever were wiped out. The species is found exclusively in East Anglia and has been declining since the 1970s. Jimmy Doherty is a visiting professor at ARU and says the team's proposals for the university were initially seen as outlandish.
14: I think at first they thought I was absolutely crazy. And then we did a bit more research and found out the Chinese have been doing it and trialling it with the silk industry. And there's been some work with Drosophila, the fruit flies. Why not try it with the British swallowtail?
12: That's the latest. There's more at cambridge.radio. A day of sunny spells and blustery showers. Some of the showers locally heavy with a risk of hail and thunder. Feeling rather cold, with temperatures below average for the time of year. A maximum in Cambridge of 13 degrees Celsius. Looking ahead to tonight, patchy cloud with further showers for many into the evening and overnight. Temperatures falling to low single figures in places, but remaining generally frost-free. Minimums tonight of 8 degrees Celsius. Sorry, that's 5 degrees Celsius. Misread. Apologise.
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That's Robert Palmer, Mercy, Mercy Me on Cambridge Radio. It's Cambridge Breakfast with Julian Glover through till 9:30 this morning when it's Stephen Hill who will be with you. And as you would have heard in the news, Wes Streeting avoided reporters' questions after just a 16-minute meeting with the Prime Minister and Downing Street. The Health Secretary is one of the favourites to replace Sir Keir Starmer, who's facing calls to resign from nearly 90 MPs within his own party. Amongst those making the call, and Sam Carling. Now, Sam Carling is the MP for North, it was right, Northwest Cambridgeshire. I think that's right. Yes, Northwest Cambridgeshire. But significantly, he was also a former city councillor here in Cambridge, in Chesterton, which is worth mentioning. So Mr. Carling has come out against the Prime Minister. He said in a statement, "I join Labour colleagues from across the United Kingdom in urging the Prime Minister to step down for the sake of our movement and the people we serve." Not so, though, Daniel Zeichner, the MP for Cambridge, who has said that Keir Starmer is right to choose Europe, right to choose young people, and right to choose the future. He says, "I'm with our Labour Prime Minister on the key choices." So very much a difference of opinion between north and south of the county there. I wonder how much of that actually also applies to the size of the majority. But Daniel Zeichner has always been a supporter of Keir Starmer. I remember meeting with him and Sir Keir in the run-up to the Labour leadership campaign, which got Sir Keir elected to that position in the first place. We'll see much more to play out in the course of the day, and we'll bring you, as ever, updates from Sky on the hour. Now, though, from Mike Oldfield and Maggie Riley, here's Moonlight Shadow.

0: That's Dylan John Thomas, Got You On My Mind on Cambridge Radio. Remember, if you're going out and about today and you still want to listen to Stephen Hill or to Steffi Callister, then you need a radio player app. You can stream the station live on your travels and also catch up with some of our podcasts as well. 19 after 9, and we'll take a look at the travel. It's really been quiet today, actually, as far as the roads have been concerned. Not seeing any problems at all, really, of any major issues. A couple of roadworks to mention to you. We do seem to be building on these, which is interesting, I guess, peaks and troughs. Glebe Way in Histon, temporary lights because of emergency repairs and water main work. That's both directions at Garden Walk. Oakington Road in Dry Drayton, temporary lights because of telecoms work. That's near to the Cambridge turnoff and Park Street. Shepworth Road in Barrington, we've got both directions closed because of emergency repairs and roadworks between Primes Close and West Green. Shepworth itself has temporary lights, emergency repairs and gas main work there. That's at Falmere Road. Forborne Old Drift in Cherry Hinton, temporary lights at Kelsey Crescent. In town, Mill Road is seeing temporary lights because of water main work and Ditchburn Place, and Thompson's Lane has roadworks both directions from New Park Street through to Bridge Street. And no problems on public transport, and we'll give you another update in an hour's time with Stephen Hill.
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Quaid and the Beautiful Ones on Cambridge Radio. Now, Fen Cottage at Wickham Fen has been given Grade 2 listed status. The cottage, which is near Soham, was built in around 1700 and is one of the last surviving homes of the ancient Fen dwellers. It sits within the National Trust's Wickham Fen National Nature Reserve. Historic England says the building is a rare reminder of how people once depended on the landscape around them. The cottage was made using local clay and peat, which sedge grass for its thatched roof. And the National Trust has released some pictures online of the building. It's a very interesting roof, sort of double, I guess, it's been developed over the years. It's one half has got a thatched roof and the other half slate roof, matching chimneys, and it looks quite low. And I guess that's, has been said, you know, that people have gotten taller over the years, despite our unhealthy diets. But yeah, some good nice pictures of those, which you can be able to find online if you are interested. One more from me comes from Sheryl Crow. This one's Soak Up the Sun.

0: Cheryl Crow and Soak Up the Sun. This last one from me this morning. Stephen Hill is on the way. Tomorrow's programme, we're going to be talking about the Cambridge Beer Festival, which gets underway next week. We'll be looking at some of the highlights of that, not just beer, ciders, of course, there as well, and cheese, always promising. So we'll find out about that on the programme tomorrow. After 9 o'clock, we'll do that. Coming up at 4 o'clock this afternoon, it's Steffi Callister with Home. But right now, it's time for Stephen Hill.
1: Thank you very much, Julian, and a very good morning to you.

Well, a very good morning to you. That was the Doobie Brothers with Long Train Running, of course. Always reminds me of that lovely train over in Norway that goes all the way through the mountains. Yeah. Very beautiful thing, actually. And that further makes me think of that age-old adage. Why do Norwegian sailors have barcodes on their heads? So they can Scandinavian.

It's Aretha Franklin with Who's Zooming Who. Huge comeback, that one, for Aretha Franklin in the 80s. Well, a very good morning to you. I got round to wishing you good morning in the end, didn't I? It's Wednesday, the 13th of May. You're listening to Cambridge Radio with me, Stefan Hill, the kind of man who never trusts printers because they've always got something to hide. I'm going to be with you for the remainder of the morning with all your local and national headlines. Your traffic and travel updates at 20 past the hour. At just after 10:30, I'll be talking to Michael and Billy, the Bally Boys, about their upcoming show at the Cambridge Arts Theatre. I'll have your one to watch for this week, all the details of what's on in and around Cambridge within the next week or so, and we'll be playing Beat the Intro later in the show, so get your hit hearing ears at the ready. So whether you're driving to work, having a rave around the Caxton Gibbet roundabout, cycling through the Fens in your grandma's finest jumper, or maybe at home enjoying a leisurely start to the morning and a little bit of breakfast in bed. All the best music, as always, here on Cambridge Radio. And to celebrate my awful joke at the top of the show about the Norwegian sailors, here's a bit of Aha with Take On Me.

0: Another classic straight out the 80s, Aha with Take On Me. One for my mother, she's a big fan of that. Showed me that oh-so-famous music video when I was a child. We're going to have a little bit of Sting coming up for you just after this.
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Sting there with his absolutely beautiful song, Fragile. And if you're thinking to yourself, where do I know that from? Well, here's where you might know it from. It was in Adolescence, if you remember. It was sung by that lovely choir of children. And talking of Adolescence, I finally caught up on the BAFTA TV Awards last night. My mum and I sat down and had a little watch. And I tell you something, Adolescence cleared up, didn't it? So they won, I think it was they won Best Limited Series. Obviously, Owen Cooper won Best Supporting Actor. Best Supporting Actress also went to Adolescence. Stephen Graham got Best Actor for Adolescence as well. It absolutely cleaned up. I was very, very devastated to see the EastEnders won the Best Soap this year. As being a Northern lass myself, I watch a little bit of Coronation Street. And so, you know, my mother and I were very upset that Coronation Street didn't come through and win that time. But they do blather on in their speeches, don't they? And they all claim that they've got no time to talk. Speaking of, here's the Jonas Brothers with No Time to Talk.

Brothers there, yeah, yeah. With No Time to Talk. Yeah, yeah, yeah. Interpolating the Bee Gees' Staying Alive, a song that I'm sure Sir Keir Starmer, our Prime Minister, has on repeat this morning. It's a bit of a difficult time for him, isn't it? There's lots of movements within the Labour Party. And, of course, this morning we also do have our King's Speech. So I'll keep my eye on the headlines for you throughout the morning. However, at 10 with Julian, the MP for Cambridge has given his support to the under-pressure Labour leader. So do stick around for that. Though some MPs are, of course, asking Sir Keir Starmer to set out a plan for when he will resign, with some saying that he should leave by September.

Earth, Wind and Fire to get your morning off to a good start. Very good morning to you if you're just tuning in. Still to come in the show, we'll have all your local and national headlines, your traffic and travel updates at 20 past the hour. And at half past the hour, I'm going to be talking to the Ballet Boys, Michael and Billy. And of course, as always, all the best music.

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9: From the Sky News Centre at 10, Wes Streeting's avoided reporters' questions after a 16-minute meeting with the Prime Minister. The House Secretary is one of the favourites to replace Sir Keir Starmer, who's facing calls to resign from nearly 90 MPs within his own party. But Home Office Minister Mike Tapp is urging colleagues to put the country first.
10: Every person that puts their head up and says that they don't have that confidence is a notch on the bedpost of Nigel Farage, because he's the only person benefiting from this. So we've got to unite, and I'm really pleased to see Keir Starmer standing firm on this.
9: Meanwhile, King Charles will set out the government's plans for the next year, which are thought to include reforms to the NHS and immigration. More than 35 bills are expected to be included in the speech this morning. The bodies of three women have been recovered from the sea off the coast of Brighton. Police say they were called to welfare concerns near Madeira Drive at 5:45 this morning. Officers are working to confirm their identities. There's a warning about the salt of our favourite shop-bought sandwiches. A study's found 1 in 10 exceeded the recommended targets for daily intake and calories. Southampton will face Hull in the Championship playoff final thanks to a 2-1 extra time win against Middlesbrough. The clash had an extra edge after the South Coast club were charged by the EFL for allegedly spying on a Borough training session before the tie. Emotions were still running high afterwards as boss Tonda Eckert walked out of his post-match news conference.
11: There was a lot of emotions, and it's just a very crucial game, and you go down early on. I think it's never easy to then find your way back into the game, and I think the performance of the player speaks for itself.
12: And you were treat.
13: Thank you very much. Just show some respect.
9: And Israel's made it through to Saturday night's Eurovision Song Contest final. Noam Bertrand was booed during his performance. That's the latest. I'm Faye De Silva.
14: Cambridge Radio News, I'm Julian Clover. The MP for Cambridge has given his support to the under-pressure Labour leader. Sir Keir Starmer's got the backing of more than 100 backbench MPs and parliamentary private secretaries who have signed a letter. Among them was Daniel Zeichner.
15: I think it's absolutely right to say that this is not the time, when we're in a global international crisis, there are wars raging, to have an internal leadership contest within the Labour Party. Because we're not in opposition, we're in government, and there are responsibilities that follow from that. But I should say that I think most of the people who signed that are quite clear what that means, that we're supporting Keir Starmer.
14: A Cambridge estate where the majority of homes are boarded up, waiting to be demolished, has been hit by a wave of antisocial behaviour. That's according to people living along Eakin Road. Maurice Chiodo, who lives on the road, says people have been breaking into vacant flats, smashing up outhouses and bringing weapons. The police said they're aware of the issues and the council said they've upped security patrols. Nearly 600 University of Cambridge staff are beginning 10 more days of strikes today. Unite members are calling for a Cambridge waiting payment to match support given to staff at Oxford. Library, museum, finance and IT workers are among those expected to take part. The university says it regrets the action and remains committed to constructive talks. And a pioneering research project at Anglia Ruskin University aims to preserve British wildlife in a way scientists have likened to Jurassic Park. The team is investigating the possibility of preserving the eggs of swallowtail butterflies in liquid nitrogen so they could be hatched in future if they're ever wiped out. The species is found exclusively in East Anglia and has been declining since the 1970s. Jimmy Doherty is a visiting professor at ARU and says the team's proposals for the university were initially seen as outlandish.
2: I think at first they thought I was absolutely crazy. And then we did a bit more research and found out the Chinese have been doing it and trialling it with the silk industry. And there's been some work with Drosophila, the fruit flies. Why not try it with the British swallowtail?
14: And thanks to BBC Radio Cambridgeshire for our audio. A day of sunny spells and blustery showers. Some of the showers locally heavy with a risk of hail and thunder. It's going to feel rather cold with temperatures below average for the time of year. Highs in Cambridge of 13 Celsius. Looking ahead to tonight, patchy cloud with further showers for many into the evening and overnight. Temperatures falling to low single figures in places, but generally remaining frost-free and minimums of 5 degrees Celsius.

It's Wednesday the 13th of May. National Fruit Cocktail Day. Sylvester with You Make Me Feel Mighty Real. And I tell you something, a fruit cocktail would make me feel mighty real right now, though I don't think it's cocktail o'clock just yet in Cambridge, though it is always cocktail o'clock somewhere. You're listening to Cambridge Radio with me, Stefan Hill. A very, very good morning to you. Still to come in the show, I'll have your traffic and travel updates at 20 past the hour. At half past the hour, if you've always wanted to dance at the ballet, then you will love my interview at half past with Michael and Billy, the Bally Boys themselves. And we'll be playing Beat the Intro later on in the show, so lots to be enjoying, and as always, all the best music with a little bit of Carly Simon now and her mysterious You're So Vain.

Olivia Rodrigo with Drop Dead. It's the latest single of her upcoming album, You Seem Pretty Sad for a Girl So In Love. And it's been topping the charts. It has been topping the charts. And I think it's got a bit of a Chapel Roan vibe to it, to be honest. I don't know if it's in the vocal delivery. You know, it's quite high up in a register. It's a little bit lilting, you know, all the melodies are sort of cascading down. I can't say that it's, you know, necessarily, in my opinion, a great thing to sound oh so familiar to Chapel Roan. I think that she's got a very particular style, and I think that, you know, she delivers it well for what the style is. I shouldn't be too controversial. I love all music, of course. There's not a song that I ever play that I don't enjoy. But it did get me thinking about that album, and I'm looking forward to it coming out. She's playing in London next year, is Olivia Rodrigo, and the album is out on June the 12th. So when it comes out, I'll be sure to give you my very unbiased opinions upon that, I'm sure. I'll have your traffic and travel updates very, very shortly, but first a bit of Steppenwolf with Born to be Wild.

0: Quick look now at your traffic and travel. The A141 eastbound is closed due to carriageway repairs. That's from the A1307 Spittles interchange to the B044, that's Ermine Street in Stookley Meadows. We've got speed restrictions of 40 miles per hour due to long-term roadworks on Ermine Street South in both directions at the Caxton Gibbet roundabout. We've got temporary traffic lights due to emergency repairs with water main work on Glebe Way in both directions at Garden Walk. And High Street in both directions in Boxworth. We've got problems between Ellsworth Road and School Lane. I've got a bit of the Pet Shop Boys coming up for you just after this.
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West End Girls, the Pet Shop Boys, of course. I love the line in that song, kicking in chairs and knocking down tables in a restaurant in West End town. Call the police, there's a madman around. I just think it's so ridiculous. It's so over the top. It's so melodramatic. Very, very shortly, I will be talking to the Ballet Boys about their upcoming show at the Cambridge Arts Theatre. But first, a bit of Sly and the Family Stone with Dance to the Music.

0: Sly and the Family Stone with Dance to the Music. And speaking of dancing to the music, last week I was joined by the Bally Boys, Michael and Billy, to talk about their upcoming show at the Cambridge Arts Theatre. So, Michael, Billy, how did you start dancing?
1: I mean, I think Billy can start this because he's a Cambridge boy.
2: Yeah, I was born and raised in Cambridge, and I went to a ballet school there when I was 6 years old, and that's where I began training in classical ballet. And from there, joined the Royal Ballet School when I was 11, and I met Michael when I was 16, when he joined the Royal Ballet School too.
0: Can you remember what it was like joining that dance school back in Cambridge all those years ago?
2: I really enjoyed it. It was at a church hall next to the ABC Cinema, which I don't think exists anymore, but it was St Andrew's Church, I think.
1: What made you go, though? Why did you just turn up to a ballet class?
2: Well, my mum had a friend whose son did ballet, and she suggested that I went along to use up some energy, I imagine.
1: Were your parents ballet fans?
2: No. No ballet background at all, but just a friend of a friend. So I went along to the class that he went to, and didn't hate it. Gradually got better and better, and it turned into my profession.
0: And Michael, how did you get into it?
1: Slightly differently. I didn't start dancing until I was about 15. It's a long story, but I went on a school trip, and I went to see the Royal Ballet School's performance, and I thought, that looks like something I'd quite like to do. Some strange reason. And yeah, so I set my goal on joining the Royal Ballet School, which I did probably a year and a half later. Then met Billy at the school, and then joined the Royal Ballet Company in 1987.
0: Did you find that there was any stigma around two guys doing dancing?
1: Yeah, of course. Still is. It's different. It's different now, obviously. When we first started, especially when we made our own company, it was seen as pretty unusual, you know, to have two guys dancing together where there wasn't any sort of romantic connection to it. It's just two men dancing together. And I remember we were working with Craig Revel Horwood for a while on a tango, a male tango, and he tried to get us on one of those excerpts on Strictly Come Dancing, but the BBC weren't quite ready to see two men dancing together. And I think that was about, 15 years ago?
2: Yeah, probably.
1: So, yeah, things have changed. Yeah, it was pretty tough at the beginning.
0: It's ironic, actually, that you mentioned the idea of, you know, a relationship and people maybe finding it difficult to frame it as, you know, just an artistic partnership. And actually, in a way, you've been partnered artistically for longer than some marriages last. How have you managed to keep that kind of creative relationship alive?
1: Well, I think we both sort of specialise in different things, which are sort of undefinable. But, you know, one day Billy will come up with an idea for a production he'd really love to do, or I might come up with a film idea. Really, that's all we've done, and we just our enthusiasm for each project, and it just keeps pushing forwards. I mean, it feels like we started this company yesterday, really, even though it's been 25 years, and we're just looking forward to the tour and just working on new projects. We have worked together for longer than most people have been married.
0: And have things changed much over those 25 years, would you say, in the industry?
2: Yeah, I think things have. It seems like there are lots of companies or lots of people celebrating 25 years of creativity right now. So there must have been something in the air or the water in the turn of the century. And I think there are many fewer opportunities for people to do the things that we've done right now.
1: Yeah.
2: I think there are lots more challenges around, you know, dance has completely disappeared from the curriculum. So children aren't being exposed to it as a matter of course. They have to have families that are wealthy enough or parents that are interested enough in the arts for them to find any kind of access. So it's not something that happens automatically, which it would have done 25 years ago.
1: Yeah.
2: And that's a really serious problem, which is just going to keep paying back and getting worse and worse as those generations who have been denied that access grow into the audiences of the future. So
1: yeah,
2: that's much different.
1: Yeah, and when you look at sort of inflation and deflation around the sort of finances of running a company, we were talking about the other day, I think the first fee we ever got was in Harrogate, and I don't think we've ever got much more than that. So that hasn't really increased in 25 years, which is strange for any industry.
0: Now, of course, one of the things that is maybe levelled at the dance industry, particularly the ballet industry, is this idea of elitism. And I think, you know, looking at a lot of your work, you seem to challenge that idea. And of course, you had Timothy Chalamet recently coming out with his claiming that opera and ballet are dying industries. Do you think that's true? Do you think that we can continue to push back against elitism in these fields?
2: Well, I think that to a certain extent, it is an elite field because the dancers we have are the very best that you can get. That's not something that just anyone can do. They have to train for years. They're real specialists and they have extraordinary talent. So in that sense, they're like, you know, elite sports people. So that there is an elitism, but it's not a kind of an elitism that anyone should turn their nose up at or be snobbish about or be suspicious of, because it just means that you're going to see the very best dancers perform to you, the performing work by the very best choreographers. And so in that sense, I don't think it's a problem. I think that there's an appetite for it. We have a really extraordinarily extensive tour coming up for us. And I think that that shows that there's an appetite for it, that audiences are still interested. It's not a dying art form. No one's coming to see us because they have to. They're only coming because they want to. So I think that's all very encouraging.
0: And how do you think you've managed to stay relevant? Have you kept things fresh and exciting?
1: Well, I think we don't choreograph ourselves. So all we do is imagine what we'd like to see on stage and then go and find it and then try and package it in a way that people can access. You know, a lot of people are frightened to go to the theatre. They don't know what they're going to see. And we've always tried to package our work, make it user-friendly, and people can come in and understand what we're doing and why we're doing it, and hopefully go out with a better understanding and want to come back and see other dance shows, especially our show.
0: Now, you mentioned that you're going on tour, and of course you're coming to Cambridge, returning in your case. What can we expect from the tour? I mean, you're celebrating 25 years, revisiting some old material, maybe some new exciting material too?
1: Yeah, absolutely. So it's billed as Ballet Boy's Best Bits, and I suppose it is, really. It's probably the most popular work we've done over the last 25 years. And there's a world premiere in there as well, a young choreographer, Sarian Griffiths, we wanted to give an opportunity to show his work across the country. And for audiences, really, it's about, if you haven't seen this before, this is probably the best opportunity, because you'll get a taste of sort of everything we've done over the last 25 years. Learn a bit about company, learn a bit about choreographers, learn a bit about why we do it, why we want you to see it, and more than anything else, to come and have some fun.
0: And do you find that your favourite pieces that you've worked on, do they then line up with what the public's favourites are? You know, you mentioned the best bits. Do you think those two things are the same?
1: That's an interesting question.
2: No, we did used to do a duet together that we really loved, but everyone else liked less. So I think maybe it was more pleasing to perform than it was to watch. So that isn't in the show.
1: So yeah, all the works we've chosen this point have been duly noted as extraordinarily good.
2: Audience favourites.
1: And just really to showcase the 10 dances we've got across so many different styles. There's some serious work in there. There's some funny stuff in there. There's some quite emotional stuff in there. Stuff that will make you think, stuff that will make you smile. So hopefully we've got it right.
0: And you've got a lot of younger dancers as well now coming through. Do you see anything of your younger selves in them?
2: No, they're much better than us. Yeah, I mean, some of them actually literally weren't born when we started this company. So,
1: and a couple of them actually got to know the company when they were at school, and we went into their schools and did workshops.
0: Gosh.
1: So there you go. That system must work somehow.
2: But the thing that we wanted when we were dancers, and that we hope to offer them now that they're our company, is a chance to perform in lots of different styles. So there's huge versatility on show, which means that there's something for everyone. Guaranteed.
0: When you look back at your younger selves, you know, the two boys who made Ballet Boys, of course, that famous Channel 4 documentary, do you think you'd be surprised if you could see all that you've achieved since?
1: Yeah, I think so. I mean, it's been a sort of a weird look down memory lane trying to put this show together, because obviously within the show, we've pulled out lots of old films and bits of information. We've virtually filmed every day of our life for the last 25 years. So there was a lot to choose from. Why we didn't quit 20 years ago, 25 years ago, 15 years ago, I have no idea. There are so many ups and downs in this industry, as anyone will be able to tell you. And, you know, the minute you get up, they knock you down. And then when you're down, you just try and get back up again. Yeah, but as I said, it still feels a bit like yesterday. And we're already planning what's happening in, you know, the next 5 years. So it's been a journey, but it's still going.
0: Well, I was just about to ask, with 25 years now, where do you see yourself in the next 25 years?
2: I don't know. I mean, we surprise ourselves still being here, still being able to do what we're doing. But actually, it's gone in such a different direction than we might have predicted 25 years ago, that it's hard to say exactly where we will be in 25 more years. I think that live arts, dance, is going to be one of the last things to suffer from artificial intelligence. It's quite a positive outlook. I think the creative opportunities are numerous, and we we'll do our best to seize them.
1: Yeah, and I think we'll just carry on doing what we're doing as long as we can find interesting people to work with.
0: Of course, of course. Now, just briefly before we finish, you mentioned there the idea of AI, and AI coming in and it's sort of taken over a lot of different things that we might not want it to have taken over. I mean, there's that age-old saying about, AI will take over the jobs so that we can go and do artistic things. And yet AI's coming out and making art, it's making music. What do you think the role of dance is in this? How will you continue to fight back against that and continue to express yourselves artistically in this kind of ever-changing technological landscape?
2: I don't think there's any alternatives to being in a space with an audience watching something happen that once it's finished happening, has finished. You have that live experience. I don't think you can get that from a computer or a phone or whatever is going to be invented next.
1: And it's completely unique. You will never, ever see that again. And I think audiences will be clamoring for that eventually. In 10, 20 years' time, there'll be, I imagine, multiple ABBA Voyage shows where you're going to watch holograms. And the rarity of watching a real human being perform their art to a high degree will have a greater value, I would hope.
0: So we won't see Ballet Boys Voyage at all?
1: If only, then we could actually make some cash. But no. I think Billy and I get bored very quickly. And I think creating a show that would run for months and months and years, I have no particular interest in. We're here to create stuff, not really just to get things on in theatres that run forever.
2: I think there's going to be a value to the 10,000 hours it takes for someone to become good at something. And I don't think an algorithm can replace that.
0: Michael, Billy, it's been an absolute pleasure to talk to you today. And we can all really look forward to the show at the Cambridge Arts Theatre, Still Pointless, Sunday the 24th to Tuesday the 26th of May, Bally Boys at 25. Congratulations on 25 years.
1: Thank you very much.
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David Bowie with Let's Dance. Thank you very much to the Bally Boys for joining me this morning. Now, I've had a little bit of interesting news recently, but before I tell you that, shall we have a little bit of the Bangles with Walk Like an Egyptian?

the Bangles with Walk Like an Egyptian. And as promised, I've had some interesting news recently. I've been asked to do a pantomime. To play wishy-washy in a pantomime. And the pantomime is Aladdin. So there's a very Egyptian theme. So there's some interesting costumes, I do have to say. But yesterday we were trying these costumes on. So for my main wishy-washy costume, they gave me a purple sort of silk dress type thing that made me look like a character straight out of the first scene of Miss Saigon. And then they said, oh, now we want to dress you up as a normal townsfolk. So they dressed me up as a normal townsfolk. They put me in a sort of blue, what would you call it? A blue kimono? Yeah, maybe that kind of thing. With hot pink pants. So I'm not quite sure. Sorry, I should say trousers. We say pants where I live. So hot pink pants. Yeah, I'm not sure how many normal folk in a sort of general village would be going around wearing that, but apparently I'm not supposed to stand out. So, yeah, that's why we played a little bit of Walk Like an Egyptian. We'll have a little bit of Bill Withers next with Lovely Day.

Bill with us, singing for his sweet life there. Someone give him a pump on their inhaler. Still to come in the show, we'll be playing Beat the Intro. I'll be telling you what's on in and around Cambridge in the next week or so, and I'll have your one to watch for this week.

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9: From the Sky News Centre at 11, the SNP says it's going to vote on the Prime Minister's future in the coming days. The party's new Westminster leader, Dave Dugan, says the leadership circus can't go on any longer. Former SNP leader and First Minister Nicola Sturgeon has this advice for Sir Keir Starmer.
10: There always has to be an assessment in your mind. Is me staying in this role right for the country? Because you're not there for your own sake. Although, obviously, people have ambitions to be in these positions, you're there to govern the country in the best interests of the country overall.
9: Meanwhile, the Prime Minister will be in Parliament for the King's Speech, where the government's plans for the year ahead will be set out shortly. Policies on immigration and green energy will form part of the legislative agenda. The bodies of three women have been recovered from the sea off Brighton. Sussex Police says welfare concerns were raised just before 6 a.m. this morning. The US President's landing in Beijing this lunchtime for a state visit to China. He'll ask his Chinese counterpart, Xi Jinping, to, in his words, open up the country to US tech firms. He's taking executives like Tim Cook and Elon Musk. James Zimmerman, chairman of the American Chamber of Commerce in China, thinks the meeting sends an important signal, even if no big breakthrough is expected.
11: What we can expect with the two leaders meeting, you know, that does give business a sense of confidence, a sense of optimism that we have an ongoing dialogue.
9: It's thought people on weight loss jabs may be able to maintain their results with a daily pill not yet licensed in the UK. Researchers say switching to it after the treatment could be an effective approach to keeping the pounds off. And your favourite sandwich could be unhealthier than you think. There's a warning some of the UK's most popular shop-bought ones contain alarmingly high salt levels. That's the latest. I'm Faye De Silva.
12: Cambridge Radio News, I'm Julian Clover. The MP for Cambridge has given his support to the under-pressure Labour leader. Sir Keir Starmer's got the backing of more than 100 backbench MPs and parliamentary private secretaries who have signed a letter. Among them was Daniel Zeichner.
13: I think it's absolutely right to say that this is not the time when we're in a global international crisis, there are wars raging, to have an internal leadership contest within the Labour Party, because we're not in opposition, we're in government. And the responsibilities that follow from that. But I should say that I think most of the people who signed that are quite clear what that means, that we're supporting Keir Starmer.
12: A Cambridge estate where the majority of homes are boarded up, waiting to be demolished, has been hit by a wave of antisocial behaviour. That's according to people living along Eakin Road. Maurice Chiodo, who lives on the road, says people have been breaking into vacant flats, smashing up outhouses and bringing weapons. The police said they're aware of the issues and the council said they've upped security patrols. Nearly 600 University of Cambridge staff are beginning 10 more days of strikes today. Unite members are calling for a Cambridge waiting payment to match support given to staff at Oxford. Library, museum, finance and IT workers are among those expected to take part. The university says it regrets the action and remains committed to constructive talks. And a pioneering research project at Anglia Ruskin University aims to preserve British wildlife in a way scientists have likened to Jurassic Park. The team is investigating the possibility of preserving the eggs of swallowtail butterflies in liquid nitrogen so they could be hatched in future if they're ever wiped out. The species is found exclusively in East Anglia and has been declining since the 1970s. Jimmy Doherty is a visiting professor at ARU and says the team's proposals for the university were initially seen as outlandish.
14: I think at first they thought I was absolutely crazy. And then we did a bit more research and found out the Chinese have been doing it and trialling it with the silk industry. And there's been some work with Drosophila, the fruit flies. Why not try it with the British swallowtail?
12: And thanks to BBC Radio Cambridgeshire for our audio. A day of sunny spells and blustery showers. Some of the showers locally heavy with a risk of hail and thunder. It's going to feel rather cold with temperatures below average for the time of year. Highs in Cambridge of 13 Celsius. Looking ahead to tonight, patchy cloud with further showers for many into the evening and overnight. Temperatures falling to low single figures in places, but generally remaining frost-free and minimums of 5 degrees Celsius.
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0: Michael Jackson with Leave Me Alone. A song in which it sounds like he's repeatedly stubbing his toe. As he just did then. And it is Wednesday, the 13th of May. We are just coming up 14 minutes past 11. And you know what time it is. It's time for...
1: Beat the Intro.
0: Whoa, there's an elephant being let loose in the studio today. It's time for Beat the Intro. If you've not played Beat the Intro before, I'm going to play you a very short clip of a song. And if you can guess it, then do text or WhatsApp in or email in. Indeed, all of the communication methods. So here is your intro for this week. Ooh, it's a short one this week. It's less than 1 second. When I uploaded it into the system, I got told off because it's less than 1 second this week. So maybe a bit of a trickier one, I'm not sure. A bit of a sort of a bass slide down the bass guitar there. Shall we listen one more time?

think you know what that intro is, then do text or WhatsApp us 07919 070 490 or email us studio@cambridge.radio with the answer. I'll be revealing the answer later on in the show and giving little shout-outs to everybody who manages to get it correctly. A little bit of Adele now with Set Fire to the Rain.

0: The queen of daytime television, Lorraine, but the most abused woman in Songs Set Fire to Lorraine, and I can see clearly now Lorraine has gone. It's a big shame, isn't it? Quick look now at your traffic and travel. The A141 eastbound is closed due to carriageway repairs from Spittles Interchange to Ermine Street. We've got speed restrictions of 40 miles per hour due to long-term roadworks on Ermine Street South in both directions around the Caxton Gibbet roundabout. We've got temporary traffic lights due to emergency repairs and water main work. That's on Glebe Way in both directions at Garden Walk. And High Street in Boxworth, we've got problems there between Ellsworth Road and School Lane with roadworks around there. Newmarket Road going a little bit slower than usual as well. I'll keep you updated if anything major comes in there. We'll have a little bit of Alison Moyet just after this.
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Alison Moyet with All Cried Out. And I tell you what, I am in tears actually at the moment. I'm just looking outside the window of the Gwydir Street studio. Earlier on when we played Lovely Day, I was going to say to you that the day is brightening up, that those, you know, those horrible clouds seem to have left the sky, and yet the rain is coming down. It's coming down heavily. It's awful, really. It's extremely grey out there. Very, very wet. It's a big shame. But thankfully, at the weekend, I managed to stay out of the rain. I went to a colour run. You can catch me on social media. Stefan Journalist, I think I'm called. And I went to a colour run. And at this colour run, they throw loads and loads of paints at people, basically, for charity, as they're running round. They had these fire extinguishers full of paint that they were just, you know, shooting at different people. It was quite a violent scene, to be honest. And there was this little tiny white dog that was absolutely covered. I mean, it had me singing all that Cilla Black song, you know, the I Can Sing a Rainbow, or maybe a bit of Andrew Lloyd Webber with Joseph. Yeah, it was absolutely fabulous. And that poor little dog covered in all those different paints. Very, very sweet. I will be going through very shortly everything that you can be doing in and around Cambridge over the next week or so. But first, let's have a little bit of Simply Red with Fairground.

It's Simply Red with Fairgrounds. I've had a message in to say that sounds like a train. I love songs that sound like trains. Alongside a guess as to what our beat the intro is, I'll give you one more listen. If you think that you know it, do text or WhatsApp us 07919 070490 or email us studio@cambridge.radio. I'll be revealing it very, very shortly. But first, shall we have a look at what's on in and around Cambridge over the next week or so? Let's do just that. On Wednesday, May the 13th, that's today, Tidelines at the Cambridge Junction. They're a band whose story stretches from the wild expanses of the Scottish Highlands to the beating heart of Glasgow. We've got Alan Daniel Tobin with songs at the Elm Tree. That's this Saturday, May the 16th. He's a West Cork-based singer, so that should be very fun. We've got the Little Walden Fair. That's at the paddock, Little Walden Road. That's also this Saturday. Fun for all the family. We've got a dog show. We've got a fancy dress parade for children. Stalls and competitions, including tombola. Homemade produce, plant stores. All sounds excellent, doesn't it? If you're a fan of music, you might want to go down to the Tram Depot. So the Cambridge Record Fair this Sunday, May the 17th. I was going to say March, May the 17th. Whether you're a fan of rock, whether you're a fan of rarities, specials, go along to that. So lots to be getting on with in and around Cambridge over the next week or so.

0: It's Culture Club with Karma Chameleon. And sadly, Boy George failed to qualify for the finals of Eurovision. Got knocked out of the semi-finals. Was appearing on a track for San Marino.
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0: And with Reeling in the Years, that excellent guitar solo at the end there, it's Jimmy Page of Led Zeppelin's favourite ever guitar solo, apparently. So high praise indeed. Now we have been playing Beat the Intro, and it is almost time to reveal whether you got the answer right today. I'm going to give you one last listen. If you think that you know what it is, you've got until the end of this ad break to get in touch. 07919070490 or email studio@cambridge.radio till the end of the ads, and then we're going to play it straight away.
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0: Cambridge Radio, it's Wednesday the 13th of May. You're listening to Cambridge Radio with me, Stefan Hill. We've been playing Beat the Intro this morning, and we have had some correct answers. We've had a correct answer from Phil. We've had a correct answer from Rebecca, who said, I used to dance to this song in the mid-90s with Davina. So a big shout-out to Rebecca and Davina there. Our very own Steffi has given me an answer to this one. Rob has got in touch, and Alan has got in touch as well. And you all have the correct answer this morning. It is, of course, Luther Vandross with Never Too Much.

Luther Vandross with Never Too Much. What a song, what an intro. Congratulations to everybody who won Beat the Intro for today. Now then, it is time for our One to Watch for this week. And our One to Watch this week comes from Iona Luke, who is an independent singer-songwriter who's just completed her final year studying English at Magdalen College in Cambridge. She's now released her new single, Existential, which is a dramatic and introspective alternative pop track, and the song explores identity, self-doubt, creative pressure, and the blending of raw emotion with theatrical sound. So our One to Watch this week is the fabulous Existential from the wonderful Iona Luke.

Iona Luke with Existential, our one to watch track for this week. Do check out more of Iona's work. It is absolutely fantastic. Now, it is Wednesday the 13th of May, which is National Fruit Cocktail Day, as I told you a little bit earlier, International Hummus Day, but it's also National Apple Pie Day. So, you know, forget the slimming world for today. We've got some serious business to be cracking on with. But having researched pies, talking of existential with Iona, I've become very existential, given that apparently some Americans pair their apple pie not with custard, not with cream, not with ice cream, but with cheese. And I think that this is entirely criminal, to be quite honest. It should be outlawed. I'm very much disturbed. It's absolute insanity. I can't believe it. Oh, well, can't camembert it either. Yeah.

Jamira Stokum-Kwai there with Virtual Insanity. Now, I think it's about time we had a little bit of musical theatre on the show. So we have a little bit of Murray Head with One Night in Bangkok, straight out of Chess.

Murray Head with One Night in Bangkok. Written, of course, by the two fellas from ABBA. The two B's. Still to come on Cambridge Radio today, up at 2, we've got Cambridge Challenges with Lewis Herbert, joined by Anna Williams, the CEO of CamCycle. At 4, we've got our very own, very fabulous Steffi Callister. She's talking to a member of the Cambridge Cheese Company. It's all cheese today, isn't it? What a Gouda time we'll be having. And up at 6, we've got Queer Cambridge with Lisa and Nim. Up at 7, we've got Amplify, our brand new local music show. But sadly, that is all from me this morning. It's been an absolute pleasure to have your company through the morning. Thank you very much to my guests, Michael and Billy from the Ballet Boys. And to everybody who joined in with Beat the Intro. I'll be back tomorrow at 9:30, joined by Claire Harris to talk about mental health in this Mental Health Awareness Week. And the artistic director of the Corkscrew Theatre, Leslie Ford, to discuss their upcoming production of 2 Peter Suter plays. As always, an oldie but a goldie to finish. It's Marvin Gaye and Tammy Terrell with Ain't Nothing Like the Real Thing. Have a fabulous rest of your day. Good morning.

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4: 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A student rite of passage.
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9: From Sky News Centre at midday. The King has set out the government's agenda for the year, which he says will restore hope across the country.
10: They will defend the British values of decency, tolerance and respect for difference under our common flag. And they will harness the potential of the pride felt across this country for its communities.
9: Policies to improve public services, crack down on anti-Semitism and strengthen relations with Europe are among the 35 bills set out by His Majesty during his speech in the House of Lords. Charles says there'll also be a focus on protecting the energy, defence and economic security of the UK. The Paymaster General doesn't think the Health Secretary has the numbers to challenge for the Prime Minister's job.
11: It didn't appear on what I saw yesterday that there was the 81 numbers that are required around a single candidate, which is what our party leadership rules require. There evidently, though, isn't a consensus either about even having a leadership contest.
9: That's Nick Thomas-Simmons. Wes Streeting hasn't said he wants the role, but met Sir Keir Starmer at Downing Street earlier. The SNP says it's going to try to force a vote on the PM's future in the coming days. The bodies of three women have been recovered from the sea off Brighton. Sussex Police says welfare concerns were raised just before 6 a.m. Donald Trump's been joined by tech executives, including Elon Musk and Tim Cook, on his state visit to China. The US leaders in Beijing for talks on competition in the sector, but has also said Iran will be discussed with Xi Jinping. 55 firefighters have been fighting flames at a car showroom in County Londonderry. It's thought to have been started deliberately in Garva in the early hours. And TUI says UK summer bookings are down 10%. The travel operator is one of several firms impacted by conflict in the Middle East. That's the latest. I'm Faye De Silva.
12: Cambridge Radio News, I'm Julian Clover. The MP for Cambridge has given his support to the under-pressure Labour leader. Sir Keir Starmer's got the backing of more than 100 backbench MPs and parliamentary private secretaries who have signed a letter. Among them was Daniel Zeichner.
13: I think it's absolutely right to say this is not the time, when we're in a global international crisis, there are wars raging, to have an internal leadership contest within the Labour Party, because we're not in opposition, we're in government, and the responsibilities that follow from that. But I should say that I think most of the people who signed that are quite clear what that means, that we're supporting Keir Starmer.
12: A Cambridge estate where the majority of homes are boarded up, waiting to be demolished, has been hit by a wave of antisocial behaviour. That's according to people living along Eakin Road. Maurice Chiodo, who lives on the road, says people have been breaking into vacant flats, smashing up outhouses and bringing weapons. The police said they're aware of the issues and the council said they've upped security patrols. Nearly 600 University of Cambridge staff are beginning 10 more days of strikes today. Unite members are calling for a Cambridge waiting payment to match support given to staff at Oxford. Library, museum, finance and IT workers are among those expected to take part. The university says it regrets the action and remains committed to constructive talks. And a pioneering research project at Anglia Ruskin University aims to preserve British wildlife in a way scientists have likened to Jurassic Park. The team is investigating the possibility of preserving the eggs of swallowtail butterflies in liquid nitrogen so they could be hatched in future if they're ever wiped out. The species is found exclusively in East Anglia and has been declining since the 1970s. Jimmy Doherty is a visiting professor at ARU and says the team's proposals for the university were initially seen as outlandish.
2: I think at first they thought I was absolutely crazy. And then we did a bit more research and found out the Chinese have been doing it and trialling it with the silk industry. And there's been some work with Drosophila, the fruit flies. Why not try it with the British swallowtail?
12: And thanks to BBC Radio Cambridgeshire for our audio. A day of sunny spells and blustery showers. Some of the showers locally heavy with a risk of hail and thunder. It's going to feel rather cold with temperatures below average for the time of year. Highs in Cambridge of 13 Celsius. Looking ahead to tonight, patchy cloud with further showers for many into the evening and overnight. Temperatures falling to low single figures in places, but generally remaining frost-free and minimums of 5 degrees Celsius.

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0: Cambridge Radio News, I'm Julian Clover. The MP for Cambridge has given his support to the under-pressure Labour leader. Sir Keir Starmer's got the backing of more than 100 backbench MPs and parliamentary private secretaries who have signed a letter. Among them was Daniel Zeichner.
1: I think it's absolutely right to say that this is not the time when we're in a global international crisis, there are wars raging, to have an internal leadership contest within the Labour Party, because we're not in opposition, we're in government, and there are responsibilities that follow from that. But I should say that I think most of the people who signed that are quite clear what that means, that we're supporting Keir Starmer.
0: A Cambridge estate where the majority of homes are boarded up, waiting to be demolished, has been hit by a wave of antisocial behaviour. That's according to people living along Eakin Road. Maurice Chiodo, who lives on the road, says people have been breaking into vacant flats, smashing up outhouses and bringing weapons. The police said they're aware of the issues and the council said they've upped security patrols. Nearly 600 University of Cambridge staff are beginning 10 more days of strikes today. Unite members are calling for a Cambridge waiting payment to match support given to staff at Oxford. Library, museum, finance and IT workers are among those expected to take part. The university says it regrets the action and remains committed to constructive talks. And a pioneering research project at Anglia Ruskin University aims to preserve British wildlife in a way scientists have likened to Jurassic Park. The team is investigating the possibility of preserving the eggs of swallowtail butterflies in liquid nitrogen so they could be hatched in future if they're ever wiped out. The species is found exclusively in East Anglia and has been declining since the 1970s. Jimmy Doherty is a visiting professor at ARU and says the team's proposals for the university were initially seen as outlandish.
2: I think at first they thought I was absolutely crazy. And then we did a bit more research and found out the Chinese have been doing it and trialling it with the silk industry. And there's been some work with Drosophila, the fruit flies. Why not try it with the British swallowtail?
0: And thanks to BBC Radio Cambridgeshire for our audio. A day of sunny spells and blustery showers. Some of the showers locally heavy with a risk of hail and thunder. It's going to feel rather cold with temperatures below average for the time of year. Highs in Cambridge of 13 Celsius. Looking ahead to tonight, patchy cloud with further showers for many into the evening and overnight. Temperatures falling to low single figures in places, but generally remaining frost-free and minimums of 5 degrees Celsius.

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1: Hello, Andy Lake here. You can catch me on Cambridge Radio every Sunday morning between 8 and 10. We play Sunday Scramble, where I scramble up the letters of a well-known Cambridge place and you have to unscramble them. We have reaction from the weekend football. That's Cambridge United, Cambridge City and Histon FC.
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9: From the Sky News Centre at 2, the King set out the government's agenda for the year, which he says will restore hope across the country.
10: They will defend the British values of decency, tolerance and respect for difference under our common flag. And they will harness the potential of the pride felt across this country for its communities.
9: Policies to improve public services, crack down on anti-Semitism and strengthen relations with Europe are among the 35 bills set out by His Majesty during his speech in the House of Lords. Charles says there'll also be a focus on protecting the energy, defence and economic security of the UK. Meanwhile, supporters of Wes Streeting claim the Health Secretary is preparing to quit and trigger a Labour leadership race. He met Sir Keir Starmer earlier, but spent just 16 minutes inside Downing Street. The Prime Minister so far managed to cling on to his job, despite at least 80 MPs calling for his resignation. Northern Ireland Secretary Hilary Benn says people won't thank Labour if it looks inwards.
11: As the Prime Minister said yesterday, there is a process and it hasn't been triggered. And in order to trigger it, someone has to get 81 nominations. I mean, we'll have to see what unfolds. But the Prime Minister has my full support because he's got a job of work to do.
9: The Parliamentary Standards Watchdogs to investigate Nigel Farage over a gift of £5 million he received before becoming an MP. The Reform UK leaders previously said he's confident he did nothing wrong. Police in Sussex are checking CCTV after the bodies of three women were recovered off the sea from the sea off Brighton. Emergency services were called this morning. US President Donald Trump's arrived in China for a two-day state visit. Trade and the war in Iran will be on the agenda. And TUI says UK summer bookings are down 10%. The travel operator is one of several firms impacted by the conflict in the Middle East. That's the latest. I'm Ruth McKee.
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12: Hi there, I'm Lewis Herbert, and a big welcome to you to this month's Cambridge Challenges programme, which is on the crucial issue of, for our city, of cycling. So many of us depend on it. And I'm pleased to have in the studio three guests. I've got Anna Williams, who is Chief Executive of Cam Cycle, which, as Anna describes, is a bold and influential cycling advocacy charity that is over 30 years old. And I have Alex Beckett. Councillor Alex Beckett is chair of the County Council's Highways and Transport Committee, and he's been a councillor for 5 years as a county councillor. And last but not least, I've got Councillor Lisa Machini, a Labour county councillor and the Labour group leader. And Lisa was previously chair of the Greater Cambridge Partnership and is now on their assembly. If I can start with you, Anna, and just to give a bit more about yourself, you've been very active in the charity. You've been employed by Cam Cycle for the last 8 years, having volunteered before, and you've got a pretty thorough view of things, and you've just come back from an inspection of a new development. So, Anna, for you, what would you say, looking at where we are now, are some of the achievements? I look back and I see the vision that Cam Cycle had 10 years ago. You talked about the Cambridge changes of like the Chisholm Trail, safety improvements, corridor improvements, junctions, residential speed reduction, and links to all the Necklace villages. So your take at the moment, how is the state of cycling in the city?
13: Well, I think we're really fortunate to live in the leading area in the whole country for cycling, and we see that every day. We also have very gender equal levels of cycling, so if you go out you can see it's pretty much 50-50.
12: A bit more for men, but not
13: slightly much. And that is radically different from the rest of the country. And also, you know, you can go out and see people of all different ages, backgrounds, which is a really special thing in Cambridge. And particularly over the last 10 years as well, we've seen a massive growth in both e-bikes and also cargo bikes, different types of bikes. So people are being enabled to continue cycling throughout their lives, and different type of people cycling as well. So that's sort of throughout as they age, but also different life stages. So having children or shopping and using it for different things.
12: And we've got outspoken delivering and a lot of people
13: a lot of bike
12: using
13: businesses.
12: Different ways of getting to their goods to people by bike.
13: Yeah, so in fact, one of our top social media posts we've ever had was about a plumber, a like local cycling plumber, and there are gardeners and window cleaners, all sorts of businesses using bikes to get around. And in fact, often much easier within the city centre as well for deliveries. There's a local wine merchant, for example, that delivers to restaurants in the city centre. That's actually much easier than doing it by van. It was really interesting that you're sort of looking back at what we said. I think we had a 2016 vision, which was written in 2011. And then we had a cycling 2020 vision as well. And kind of we're 6 years on for that. So sort of looking back to see where we are. But before we just get into that, I thought it'd be useful to say we're a membership charity. So we have over 1500 members.
12: That's a lot.
13: Which is a lot. I think it's bigger than many political parties in the area.
12: How could you?
13: And we survey our members every couple of years regularly. And the main reason that people say they support our work, some of it is about obviously improving their journeys and their personal experiences. But time and again, the top reason is because they think cycling is really helping to tackle those like big issues, so pollution and climate change, and also just making Cambridge and Cambridgeshire a better place to live and work and visit. And that's the sort of thing that benefits everybody, even if you don't ride yourself, because when more people cycle, you know, we have cleaner air and safer streets, and businesses thrive. National Active Travel Commissioner Chris Boorman often says, no matter what the issue you're concerned about, whether that's maybe health or inequality or, you know, better businesses, young people's independence, all of these things, cycling would be part of the solution.
12: Where would you say things have gone better, and where would you say there's some significant gaps in provision, if you look back at what you've seen over your period with CamCycle?
13: So I joined as a staff member in 2018, so sort of 8 years, but as you said, I've been a member for longer than that. And I think looking back at what campaigners were looking for 10 years ago, we were really trying to look into the Netherlands and the continent for inspiration and really say, you know, we should be having this sort of Dutch-style infrastructure.
12: Like the Dutch roundabout not far from Addenbrookes.
13: Yes, exactly. So we've got a lot more Dutch-style infrastructure now. We do have that roundabout. We have some cycle priority junctions on Histon Road and Milton Road. We've got protected lanes on the Milton Road and Histon Road corridors into the city. Some of it also started off on Green End Road, which is quite near where I live. And that was the first place where a cycle lane went across a side road and drivers coming out of that side road had to give way to the cycle lane.
12: Helped by a bump on a clear signing so that it's clear that cyclists have got priority.
13: Yeah, it takes a while to get used to these things, but just, you know, more and more we start to create a sort of really high quality network. And we've also got a cycle street coming soon to Adams Road as well in the west of Cambridge. That's quite exciting. Then, you know, we have the Chisholm Trail that was delivered as opened.
12: Named after a famous man, Jim Chisholm. Yeah.
13: Yes,
12: who'd campaigned for
13: it. One of our leading campaigners who I was out last
12: who cut
13: week.
12: The ribbon. Yeah.
13: And I was out last week visiting a development with him, so he's still very involved and still very much campaigning for the second half of the Chisholm Trail, which we haven't got yet.
12: Yeah.
13: So the first half connecting.
12: Quite a lot through the urban section, each side of the railway line.
13: Yeah, so the vision really was to connect, well, I can't remember if Cambridge North wasn't even a concept then, but sort of connecting Cambridge North Station to the main station. And actually Jim thought the bit along the rail corridor would be the easiest bit, and it actually was the bit involving digging up Newmarket Road and putting an underpass in and through the green spaces.
12: It's a bit of a busy part of town, yeah.
13: which has been delivered. But yeah, we've really seen the benefits of that trail, and yeah, we'd like to see that complete and many more routes like that. Other things that have happened, so the big cycle park at the station, Cycle Point, that was opened in 2016. That's since been refurbished to make that even better for people with cargo bikes and different types of cycle.
12: And more secure, given the problems
13: yes.
12: it had.
13: And we've got Park Street Cycle Park has also been refurbished. And there's generally better cycle parking, I'd say, around the city and in new developments. So, for example, Eddington's got some really good cycle parking. Again, that's been something that our members have been really trying to make better.
12: Well, you can't end a journey if you can't put your bike somewhere.
13: Yeah, and especially if it doesn't feel secure. You don't know if you're going to come out of your day at the office and your bike's no longer there, or day at school or whatever. Then we have some quiet route links. So some of these were put in during the pandemic. So there are new routes like Stories Way, Nightingale Avenue, Carlisle Road and Church Street in Chesterton, which are no through routes for motor vehicle access now. And so that's improving the sort of quiet cycle network, which often we don't really notice. So, for example, Riverside is one of the really busy

0: into the developer at an early stage so that the roads and the arrangements are right. Thanks, Anna. That's a really good introduction, and it's reflected in the local councillors in terms of their commitments to cycling. Alex, you've got a big job, not just the city, but the roads and infrastructure right across Cambridgeshire. Where do you come in on this in terms of what's the role of the county council and your personal commitment to cycling?
1: Yes, thank you, Lewis. So it's a really interesting one. You stole my thunder slightly on the stats there that, you know, we do in Cambridge City have a third of people cycling to work, roughly 50% of people bike once a week. But we also have a lot of people that say, well, I don't cycle, so why is cycling important? And actually, I think those numbers demonstrate why it is so important for people, because if you look at our city and how congested it is, if you were to actually take those people and put them into a car, suddenly there would be gridlock and the city wouldn't work. So cycling is incredibly important, not just for those that are cycling, but also to enable those that aren't able to cycle for whatever reason and making sure they can still do their journeys. As a county council, therefore, it's something I've been incredibly keen on, both in the city and outside of the city. When we came in as an administration, and actually it was with Elisa and the Labour Party.
0: It was a double act for
1: a
0: while.
1: It was a double act to start with. Now it's a Lib Dem show. But to start with, one of the first things that we came in, we noticed was that the previous councillor disbanded and was in the act of disbanding the cycling team at the county council. So
0: and they'd shut the joint committee, for which had been a big dialogue between councillors and the cycling campaign.
1: Yeah, so we were able to restart what we've now got, which is an active travel centre of excellence at the county. So we have 7 members of staff that are working on cycling and active travel. And we've been making a lot of progress, not just in the kind of big sexy cycle routes, but the actually embedding cycling and making sure that it can function as a part of day-to-day life, and that it is, you know, given that same level of importance that we do with our cars, to make sure that we can enable people to make the right decision in their journeys, and where possible choose active travel to be able to, you know, reap those benefits that Anna's been talking about, but also just reduce down congestion on the network and make everybody's lives a little bit better. So everything from, you know, trying to get rid of some of those barriers that we've seen to active travel, to looking at how we do active travel maintenance, and then through to those bigger projects that I'm sure Elisa will talk about with the GCP projects. There's a lot going on. I mean,
0: so you've got a local cycling and walking infrastructure plan.
1: We do.
0: And that must be ambitious.
1: Yeah, so I mean, what would that
0: include in Cambridge?
1: Oh, so the whole point of the walking and cycling infrastructure plan is about being able to take a really data-led approach to where you spend your money. Historically, we've often seen councils kind of go for where the campaign is biggest, rather than actually looking at the numbers and going, where is the biggest impact? Where is the biggest propensity to cycle? Where are the links that we can make that will actually, you know, make the most difference and get the most use? So that's where the local cycling and walking infrastructure plan looked at mapping all of those.
0: Because some of the roads have got something like 4,000 cycle journeys at the peak time.
1: Yeah, so it's not necessarily looking about how many cycle journeys they currently have, it's looking at the propensity to cycle, and particularly outside the city as well, looking at other areas. The thing that always amazes me is that we think of Cambridge as being very active travel friendly, and it is, then most people then assume it would be South Cams as the next, you know, district that we have with the most active travel. It's not, it's Fenland, which when you look at people in Fenland say, well, we can possibly walk or cycle in Fenland, you know, you need to drive in Fenland. But actually, if you look at the numbers, Fenland has the second highest rate of active travel.
0: Well, it's got a concentration of population because, I don't know, Chatteris, Wisbeach, March, Whittlesea, they've got most of the population, but it's still got plenty of challenges there.
1: Oh, it definitely has challenges, and that's the whole point to it, that in Fenland, a lot of people are essentially forced to active travel, often because of deprivation and being unable to afford a car. And because of the way that things have been thought before, where it's not an active travel place, the infrastructure didn't go in. So therefore, we've also been looking at, you know, those areas where we can help people that are, you know, walking and cycling, either by choice or because out of necessity, and making sure that those journeys are safe and that we can do that. And I mean,
0: journeys to schools, because in the old days the county council was responsible for them, but there's still a particular lot of work goes on to the sort of school streets and active travel there.
1: Definitely, school streets has been one of our most sort of popular successful projects, and we're looking at going further with that, which is, for those that don't know, school streets is where you take the area immediately surrounding a school and close it to motor traffic just for the kind of little bit in the morning where people are dropping off and picking up, which gives you that really safe environment where kids can go drop off and pick up. And
0: encourages the parents as well.
1: It

0: Because if you go around the country and you actually think, oh, I'm coming up to a school, it isn't just the 20 mile an hour, it's the queue of turning around traffic. Yeah.
1: Well, I mean, I'm a dad myself to a daughter that goes to a school which has a school street. And actually, it does really help with mindset change. I mean, there have been times where it's been hammering it down with rain, and perhaps previously I would have chosen to drive to pick my daughter up. Actually, you know what? The school street's meant that I've walked or cycled, and that's the far better thing to do.
0: It's only rain.
1: Skin's waterproof. Skin's waterproof, as I've always been told. So doing that's really important. But I was looking at some data in advance of this one. In the last 5 years, if we look at the number of people that have been killed or seriously injured in Cambridge City, if we look at those stats, it's 166 cyclists have been killed or seriously injured in Cambridge.
0: It is serious. I mean, if you follow the newspapers, it's sad, but it's so frequent.
1: And it is, particularly in the city, it is one of those things that we really need to focus on, because outside of the city, actually a lot of the KSIs are led by drivers. In the city, it is predominantly cyclists that are being killed or seriously injured. So in 5 years, the numbers I looked up was 166 cyclists, 54 motorists, 46 motorbikes and 46 pedestrians. So if you look at that, that is really dominated by bikes. And so that is where we have been trying to do a lot of work on safety. We've recently started, as I'm sure some of you have seen, our Close Pass campaign, which is the highway code recently changed to give cyclists a bit more room as you pass them. So we've started a campaign to try and remind people of that, where you're in close together.
0: Are the police helping you? Because they're a bit sporadic, but they have at times had quite an impact on that. Are they around at the moment?
1: I'm hoping the police are always around in our city and helping and doing things.
0: But actually taking East Road or taking a main thoroughfare and...
1: Road is a different, interesting one as well. Yeah. A lot of the problems on East Road is actually caused by, you know, pavement parking, and that you see that the cycle lanes there, the advisory cycle lanes are being blocked, and that forces then cyclists to go out into the road. Same with pedestrians. So I think there are some things that we are looking at for East Road. There's currently looking at whether we could perhaps introduce a red route there to prevent stopping for certain hours of the day, because I think that road in itself, I mean, if you look at our statistics, that whole road between the kind of Newmarket Road roundabout and the Trumpington Road mini roundabouts at the other end, pretty much every single junction on that is on our accident cluster site list as being one of the most dangerous junctions in the entire county. So there are a lot of those that we need to be looking at. Obviously, Mill Road historically had a lot of accident cluster spots on it, and that's where the restriction of the bridge will hopefully be helping to improve safety there, and has been one of the controversial but hopefully highly successful things.
0: It's got to have a benefit, yes.
1: It does. I mean, what's important with Mill Road now is, and I'm sure we can get onto this later, is making sure that we do sit down and have those designs to make sure that Mill Road works for everybody. I'm really excited that we've got some co-design meetings starting later in the year, which will get everyone around a table, hopefully, to be able to go, how can we place make Mill Road? How can we make Mill Road a place that works for everyone, works for the businesses, works for the people visiting, works for the people living there, so that it can really be a friendly spot in the city? And that's what we all really need to be encouraged to do, like working together, living together, not being cyclist versus driver, but actually being, how can we all end up with a better life?
0: It's the joint committee back, because it was a forum on issues which gave a voice to drivers as well as cyclists, but it meant that there was a public discussion before changes or action.
1: So we do now have the Cambridgeshire Joint Area Committee, or CJAC, which is back up and running. If I'm being honest with you, I don't think it's achieved as much as it could have done. It seems to have become a little bit of a forum for talking about traffic regulation orders, where I think where that is most powerful is where you get city and county things coming together and looking at those things.
0: Yeah.
1: And Mill Road would be a good example of that. You know, the city could bring its placemaking skills with the county bringing its highway skills, and then the public being able to interact with that as well. So I think
0: so
1: some work to be done.
0: There's
1: work to be done on the Joint Area Committee, that's for
0: sure. All right. Thanks, Alex. And last but not least, Elisa, who has been chair of the Greater Cambridge Partnership, and it's had over its time a £500 million budget, and it's still running till 2030, so there's still several years of important work. And you're also a county councillor for King's Hedges, which has itself got some active travel challenges. So, Elisa, your take, including from chairing the GCP and now being on its joint assembly.
2: So one of the things, thank you, Lewis, for having me. It's great to be here. One of the things that has absolutely dominated my time as chair of GCP was the discussions around growth in Cambridge and Greater Cambridge, because obviously all of that we have discussed in the last few minutes with Anna and Alex is underpinned by the fact that it was decided a long time ago, and it was planned for, that Cambridge and Greater Cambridge would grow significantly over the lifetime of the GCP and the city deal. And this growth obviously comes with some serious transport challenges, because there is absolutely no way that you can manage the kind of growth that we're experiencing without an increase in cycling and an increase in mass transport. Those are the two big things that the GCP has been focusing on before my time, during my time, and hopefully now. We are in its final 5 years, so this means delivery. It means a lot of the stuff that we worked on now just needs to be built. Some of it is really big. And
0: so what would you list as the things you want to see completed in the next 4 years?
2: So the big GCP plan started before my time with the four big routes into Cambridge from the four cardinal points, so to say. This has evolved over the time that we were there. Obviously, there have been challenges, budgetary challenges. Obviously, the 500 million were given in 2014.
0: Yeah, life has got more expensive.
2: They wouldn't be worth the same now, unfortunately. But during my time as chair of GCP, we refined the plan in order to make sure that the three key busways, so that's from the south, this is called CSET, that goes, you know, through the Babraham campus and into Cambridge South and the biomedical campus, Waterbeach to Cambridge, so from the north and from the big growth cluster, the big Waterbeach new town.
0: And the movement of the station.
2: And the movement of the station and the accommodation of the travel hub. And from the west, so Camborne to Cambridge and into West Cambridge, big West Cambridge and the biomedical campus, the two biggest growth workplace settings in the city. And there is just no way that with all those jobs you can accommodate everyone driving to them. It just wasn't going to happen, and it isn't going to happen. And in fact, if you speak to the people who are there now in the biomedical campus, such as AstraZeneca, the challenges they have in getting their employees on site, because there's one junction serving the entire of the biomedical campus, and it's incredibly difficult. Also, given the traffic generated by Addenbrookes, which is also in the process of trying to move, because the site has outlived the capacity that it's got. It's currently, Addenbrookes is serving something like three times what the maximum capacity that was planned. So you have to move it somewhere nearby where it's going to be able to accommodate all
0: the
2: patients.
0: That's going to be an interesting move.
2: It is going to be an interesting move, and hopefully we won't see any more of those news stories with people driving there and giving birth on the junction because they're stuck. And all of those challenges, it was a big part of what the GCP was brought in to do, was to solve those challenges and making sure that you get people onto mass transport. At the moment, there are the numbers escape me, but the only real way in which you can commute from Camborne into West Cambridge is by car, and the times on the A428 are absolutely insane. And that is creating a challenge, not just for people going there to work, but for children getting to school. And Camborne Village College and all these places which are experiencing quite a lot of challenges, because if you don't have somebody giving you a lift and the ability to sit in traffic, sometimes for 3 hours round trip to get to school, you just
0: looking at the educational opportunities. So looking at cycling, what would you say would be the signal achievement so far and what's still to come?
2: So that's mass transport, which I've spoken about for a bit because it is really important and you have to not forget it. On the other side of mass transport, you've got
0: cycling. And along each route, there's been the cycleways.
2: Yeah. And the busways, you know, the St Ives busway was built with a maintenance track, which became probably one of our most used cycling routes. By accident, because it wasn't intended for cyclists.
3: I think we campaigned now to get it surfaced, so that was
2: absolutely. But now, you know, it was before my time, but we got there. I like to think of by accident, but in the sense that it wasn't designed like that. These busways will be designed like that. They're active travel routes, segregated, properly signed, the right width, so you don't, 10 years down the line, get in trouble with the HSE for not having fences, etc., etc. And you design it like that, and it's very, very important because obviously, you know, it creates opportunities for people to do the same journeys by bike, because when the infrastructure's there, I've discovered it myself, you can go longer without it being a problem. I now cycle places that I never thought 10 years ago when I arrived that I would do, because it was too difficult and the miles felt longer. They feel shorter now. I can go to Waterbeach by bike. If you'd asked me 10 years ago, I'd have laughed in your face. But you can now because of the greenways. Because the other thing that the GCP has put in place and is putting in place is about 150, 200 kilometres of cycle routes.
0: How many villages roughly will it connect
2: many.
0: To? Many. Because I think originally there was talk about linking up to 48 villages.
2: Yeah, that sounds about right. And these are places, again, that if you look on the map, you would think totally impossible for anyone who lives there to cycle into Cambridge. I mean, maybe if you're an athlete. But no, if you put the right infrastructure down, people will do it. And there was a massive outcry for these things. And these haven't happened by accident. They've happened because people have been asking for a very long time. And now we can deliver them. And it shows you the importance of having that provision, which is, you know, I'm a big believer in build it and they will come. They came. On the Chisholm Trail, they came. On the St. Ives Busway, they came. It's an incredibly busy route.
0: Well, it happened when motorways were built. So if you build a decent cycleway...
2: Absolutely. And it does... It's the key in resolving this issue, because if you've got... We've talked about Cambridge growing. Cambridge isn't growing just itself. It doesn't exist by itself. Cambridge is entirely dependent on a very large travel-to-work area. And it has space challenges. I mean, one of the problems we might be coming on to talk about later with road maintenance is that a lot of our roads are not designed for the amount of traffic that they get. They get used and used through too much and too quickly. And you absolutely have to make sure that all these people that are coming in to Cambridge every day to do the vital jobs that we all need to be done, they come to teach our kids, they come to stack our supermarket shelves, they come and do all these things, and they all have the space to come, because if we can't do that, then Cambridge will fall apart. So as many of these people as possible need to come in ways other than by car, because there is no space.
0: Thank you. So each of you's had a say there. You're listening to Cambridge Radio, Cambridge Challenges programme, and we're focusing this month on cycling, a key issue. Radio. So we've heard there three contributions, and that gives us a good summary of where we've been. Where are we going? Anna, you and your very effective team respond to multiple strategies, and you are very good at following it up. Where would you say you're going to focus some of the effort in terms of, particularly on capital investment, that would make a mode shift difference?
3: Well, I think some of the key things we're looking at the moment, we have a draft local plan. So that's setting out where development's going to happen and what type of development. And then we are awaiting a public consultation on the Greater Cambridge Transport Strategy, which is... again, looking at what is the strategy for this whole city and the wider region as well, considering the travel to work area that is going to work with that local plan and that growing region. Because I think if you look back at past transport strategies and past local plans, we haven't actually delivered on what we needed.
0: It's all often catch up. I mean, sometimes the homes have been built and then the promise was made.
3: Yeah, and I think sometimes, you know, it's maybe the easy little cycle links that have been delivered, and we need, for both cycling and wider sustainable transport, we need to look at that whole network and holistically, how does it fit in? And rather than sort of, how does this fit round existing motor traffic routes, what if we flipped that and we thought, what does a livable city look like? What does a thriving city that's good for business and residents look like? Start with public space, start with greenery and what's needed to tackle climate change, and start with walking, cycling, public transport, and then where does the motor traffic routes we need fit in? So I think we...
0: What would be some of the gaps that you'd say, you know, if I had £50 million or 15, which links would you focus, or which investment would you and the cycling campaign think needs to take priority?
3: I think there are already a lot of reports out there on the shelves. So yep. The Greater Cambridge Partnership did a project called Cycling Plus, and they looked at some of the key routes, and some of those were in the city, some were outside. So, for example, Butt Lane between Histon and Milton was one of them. Lots of routes in the city.
0: It's a very wiggly and thin and poor road, really.
3: Yeah, yeah. And there are a lot of people in children in Milton who go to school at Impington Village College, and it's just, yep. yeah, their parents don't feel that that's safe enough at the moment. No. You know, they've got a bus, and I, as Alex will come on to, all of these buses have to be provided from taxpayers' money from the county council, and you know, the more we can enable people to safely walk and cycle to school themselves, and then give that independence as well for, you know, after school clubs or things before school, music
0: so
3: lessons.
0: It's thinking about the mobility, particularly of younger people, because the chauffeur may not always be available, and it's much better for them if they do cycle more.
3: Yeah, and there's affordability as well, actually. I mean, within Cambridge, I think it's around a third of homes don't have a car, and if you look at sort of single parent families, that's even higher. So it's, how can we create a city region that works for everybody? And you don't have to own a car, you know, you can choose to, but actually you can still have a really good life without a car. And so that's, yeah, both walking routes, cycling routes, and the public transport and the mass transport. But also, as Elisa touched on, it's we actually need this for businesses, we need this to work. I mean, at the moment, talking to, for example, the chief executive Innovate Cambridge, she's saying that, you know, she'll put a post on LinkedIn about how wonderful, you know, she wants to bring investment to Cambridge, and many people are saying, you know, it's unaffordable, it's like you have to live very far away, it's congested, it's kind of actually putting people off from living here. So we want to
0: and it's the quality of life for those of us who've lived here for a long time, and
3: yes,
0: the benefit,
3: yes,
0: to them.
3: Both.
0: Alex, if you had a chunk of money, or if you're looking at the improvement plan that the county's got, some of the changes aren't massive cost, but some do cost. Where would you put the million or the money? Where do you think the improvements are going to occur in the next 5 years?
1: Oh, now that is a good question, Lewis. I mean,
0: well,
1: the question
0: you're
1: is,
0: in charge.
1: No. And I think the slight issue here as well as we have is that Cambridge City has the highest rates of cycling, but actually probably costs the most for improvement. So actually, if you really look across the entire county where you're spending your money, actually there are other areas where you can put that money and perhaps get a slightly better benefit,
0: so
1: even though I wouldn't
0: like
1: to say that myself.
0: Well,
1: you know,
0: how are you going to balance it out? Because I appreciate that in all of the challenges, it's difficult to say where. And you've got a lot of people, including your councillor group, who will all say that their area deserves it most. What would be the bit that you would focus on in Cambridge or Cambridgeshire?
1: I think in Cambridge, there are the big pieces, the big junctions, all of those sorts of things. We know there are so many of our big junctions, but those are incredibly difficult to do, not just for the financial purposes, but also the disruption on the city. And they need a much bigger plan, if that makes sense. And that's why the transport strategy is going to be so crucial in that, in re-envisioning how our roads work and how that happens. But also, I think there's a lot in Cambridge City that's the day-to-day stuff. It's those barriers. I mean, how long have we been trying to, the Chisholm Trail, the two little barriers that stop you cycling down the Chisholm Trail, that's and, you know, the bridge, that have now gone, and we've finally managed to get rid of them. That's taken, you know, so much work from so many of us, that just actually some of those little things make a really big difference to people's day-to-day lives. Closing those small little gaps in active travel, you know, where you can't quite get between them. We've got the Chisholm Trail Phase 2 part, which stops at Clifton Road rather than actually stopping at Hill Road, where the other cycle routes are. So actually, I think if you look at people, the stats are when we did it, that 60% of people, I think, in the cycling improvements, what they're wanting is a joined up network. And I think that's so important. It's not necessarily the really big things. It's actually making sure people can use it all the way and goes all the way. Outside of the city, though, we're now looking at things like quiet lanes, which are roads that, instead of having, you know, a huge big spend on a big, you know, active travel infrastructure, can you actually just make a road that we already have for not a huge amount of money, much more friendly friendly to active travel and designate it as a place that is more designed for cycling.
0: So you can actually migrate some of the cars onto a different route?
1: Yeah, you reduce down the speed, you make clear that it is a place for all, and you design them as routes that people can take. So there's in Norfolk, they've had quite a lot of success with this, where they haven't been necessarily able to do a lot of the big active travel infrastructure that we've been able to do in Cambridge. But it allows you kind of that other way of being able to have improvements there. So there's a lot of different things we can do. Going back to it, though, I think the really big piece of work that needs to be done is that transport strategy. So the 2014 transport strategy actually had a really great vision for Cambridge. And I think what's going to be crucial is that we have that. I mean, I don't know, I actually just pulled it up. Do you want me to read out the revision for Cambridge in 2014? Because it was like the paragraph, it was quite powerful. And I don't think we've quite got there, but I really hope we have the same vision this time around.
0: Yeah. And funding and the fact that even with all of this reorganisation that's planned, we're going to still have a combined authority, which is going to be the gateway for a lot of that funding. In discussions with the mayor and looking at what sometimes limited in terms of the money that's available, how do you and your team at the county council try and get the best deal for cyclists?
1: Yeah, so recently the government came up with Active Travel England, which is great that they've finally actually taken Active Travel and thought of it as a separate entity.
0: And a budget. Yeah.
1: And a budget item. For so long there had been no budgets really associated with it, and we can come on to Active Travel maintenance budgets in a little bit because that's a whole different story. But it's great to see that we now have that Active Travel England that's able to push for things. They've rated different areas, and I'm really pleased to see that in Cambridgeshire, we're able to get Active Travel rating 3, which is actually the highest of any local authority. And what that comes with is extra funding. So actually, I mean, I often get people to say to me, you know, why are you spending the money on Active Travel? Why are you not spending it on fixing potholes? Actually, a lot of the money we get for Active Travel comes directly from Active Travel England. And I'm really pleased we've got 14 million over the next 4 years to be delivering Active Travel routes, which I think is really crucial. It's also crucial to have the revenue money, so that's the day-to-day spending, which is always so hard to come up with, that will help enable all of this spending. It will help enable our offices. It helps enable some of our programs of, be it school streets, be it, you know, adult cycle improvements, be it doctor bike, all those other things that help people do it. It's really crucial to have that money. But we do need the combined authority to be working with us to make sure that we are maximising that, and that we, you know, go up those ratings even further. I would like to see us keep going and get more and more.
0: You have to get Paul Bristow to be as positive about cycling as he is about the cars.
1: Well, Paul Bristow talks the talk sometimes on Active Travel. We just need to make sure he'll walk the walk and actually start delivering it. And that's often the challenge. It's very easy for us politicians to talk about things. Actually delivering it and making meaningful differences, that's the thing that's slightly more challenging.
0: Well, he's certainly got to listen, because he is the conduit for quite a lot of the funding. Elisa, you've talked quite a bit there about how much is underway. What for you would be the where you'd spend the money, or are there parts of the city, Cambridge, that you think deserve a better deal on cycling?
2: So number one, I think one of the biggest focuses in terms of how you make the entire network work a bit better is all about connectivity, because it's great to develop the nice things, the scheme that goes from point A to point B, but far too many of those, you know, once you've gone along the lovely scheme, and this is true of Milton Road, it's true of Chisholm Trail.
0: Yeah.
2: And, you know, I love the Chisholm Trail. The Chisholm Trail changed my life. But, you know, you cycle the length of it and you get dumped onto Coldham's Lane, which is very scary, busy road. And, you know, if you're lucky enough to have to turn left onto the teeny tiny, absolutely minuscule advisory cycle lane that is there, that's okay. If you're trying to go straight or turn right, you know, you have to try and find ways to do that.
0: Well, there's a bit of navigation through Romsey, but it's not.
2: Well, there is, but it's not. There's nothing there to help you anymore. And obviously, that's the big part of the stage two, which hopefully will come. Similarly, you know, you get down this lovely infrastructure we've now got on Milton Road, you get onto Mitcham's Corner, which is still a little bit of a puzzle to figure out sometimes if you're trying to go. And some of it is just the way it was built, the way it was designed. I mean, nobody's suggesting that there would ever be enough money to sort of, you know, or that you would even want to raise it and build something that actually makes sense. But, you know, you can do a lot to actually assist people to navigate around it without needing to put themselves in the way of cars. which is what the problem is, because when you feel like you're putting yourself in the way of a car, it stops you wanting to do it, because it feels very dangerous.
0: And you wouldn't let your children go down.
2: And you wouldn't let your children do it themselves, because, you know, all it takes is just a very unfortunate moment of not seeing them.
1: I would push back and say we do have a, I mean, myself included, if you go to any of the schools, the kids do do it, and that's the fundamental problem. They do, and therefore we need to help them make that safe.
2: Well, right, you do, absolutely, but that's the thing. I mean, at the moment, you do have a lot of these places where the straight bit has been done, then the straight bit on the other side has been done, but you need to sort out the link. You also need to make sure that all these travel hubs that we have are actual travel hubs, by which we mean all our railway stations and our park and ride sites are connected, so that you can actually go from one place to the other without worrying about the last bit, or whether there is a connection to the other bit that you need to use, whether your car indeed, or your bike can be parked without too much risk, and that navigation is there so you know where you're going. So the managing of those connections is going to be very important. The words that the mayor is most scared of, they have to appear in his travel strategy, because you can't manage without it. It's traffic management. It is a requirement. It is a government mandated requirement. Not from this government, from the previous one. You have to find a way to manage the current traffic. And without that, journeys by bike in Greater Cambridge will probably never manage to get quite as easy as they could be.
0: Maybe not, but you've got to turn the dial. Anna, how do you think your thoughts and the cycling campaign would actually persuade some of the drivers to change?
3: Talked before about some of the protected routes and some of the Dutch style infrastructure, but actually we can achieve lots both at lower cost and quicker if we can reduce traffic. You know, the two things that help to make better cycling on roads that exist is to reduce the traffic volumes and to reduce the speeds. And the County Council have done a lot on 20-mile-an-hour zones. We can do even more on that to make not just Cambridge, but villages around Cambridge and across Cambridge are safer. But yes, within the city, we do need to reduce traffic volumes.
0: Well, we've had 20 mile an hour for a while, but it probably needs quite a bit of on-road 20 mile an hour signs, but it could do with
1: not
0: more.
1: Not some of our more main roads. And you look at that East Road that we were talking about earlier, look at Gonville Place, that's all 30 miles an hour. So you look at Coldham's Lane that you were talking about with those advisory cycle lanes, that's still 30 miles an hour.
0: Yeah, so there are some, but clearly some of the ones in the centre are so overloaded that they don't have the same kind of speed that you might have on some of the...
1: I would say, actually, we did the easy ones, right? If you look at the 20 miles an hour in Cambridge, they're the side streets, which are the ones that nobody was really doing more than 20 anyway. The difficult bit now is, you know, looking at some of those slightly more main roads and going, can we reduce down the speeds of those? Because those are often the ones where we see the most accidents.
0: But we've got 20 on roads like Arbury Road, so we could do similar. You can't just do it by putting up signs. There's got to be engineering of the road.
1: Well, yes. The stats on that show, if you just put up a sign, you get on average about a 3-mile-an-hour reduction in speed, which leads to a 6% reduction in casualties. So actually just putting up the signs, I know it's not what we want to do, and it's nowhere near the same benefit as, you know, actually really having proper enforcement, but 6% less people killed or seriously injured, that's still 6% of people that are having their lives not affected by being hurt on our road. So it is still something that's important to do, and it's the thing that I always slightly push back on people that say we need enforcement. It's like, actually, any reduction in speed, even if it's people going from 35 to 25, that's still a massive road safety improvement, even if they're not doing exactly 20 every time.
0: Yeah, and not just the residential streets.
1: Exactly. It needs to be those ones where there are accidents, where you've got, I mean, the numbers on this are really key, that if you end up with those faster speeds, the likelihood of actually being seriously injured is far more. It's where you've got people coming into conflict with each other.
0: It's horrendous.
1: It is. And I mean, so actually, we were talking about Coldham's Lane earlier, Elisa. I used to live on Coldham's Lane. I'll never forget looking out of my office window one day and seeing a driver come down at 30 miles an hour, career into a cycle lane, and take two young female cyclists completely out, seeing them flip over the top. It was absolutely horrendous, having to go and give first aid to a woman had an open fracture to the leg, and it just shows what those speeds can do and what an effect in an instant you can have on someone's lives. And therefore, if you can reduce those down even a little bit, it can have a real marked improvement.
2: It makes a difference to space management as well, because if you think of those places, Arbury Road, Mill Road, the problem they have is that they're so narrow. They're too narrow for the amount of traffic that they're getting. So you need to do something about that, because obviously if I'm cycling and I keep to the side of the road, and the side of the road is often the bit that is least maintained. So where it joins with the pavement, there is often crack, there is often a little bit of disjoint, you know. You end in there with your wheel, you fall off your bike. That's the only times I've ever fallen off my bike. I've never been hit, thank goodness. Actually once, but it doesn't matter. But most of the times I've fallen off my bike is because I've ended up in one of those places by the drainage of the road.
0: You've brought us on to our last subject.
2: There you go. So but that does mean that the cars that are going next to you, they need to go slower.
0: So, I mean, I experienced a serious road accident because of a hole that may not have been noticed, really. I think it had been reported a couple of times. There's a big debate about potholes, and there's a debate about how much money it needs and what's going to happen next. It is inevitably a huge risk for cyclists because they haven't got that metal box to protect them. I'm not trying to leave motorists behind, because bursting a tire or having to replace springs in sequence around is a cost. It's not simple, and you've carried that responsibility for 4 years, Alex. What on potholes and on the state of the roads, given how much it matters to cyclists, needs to be the priority, and how much can we see from the extra investment that you've secured for the next couple of years?
1: Yeah, I mean, so there's an awful lot to say on this one, and I could probably talk for about an hour on potholes
0: alone.
1: Well,
0: we might have 10 minutes.
1: Time for that, but there are a few key things. I mean, I'm going to get this off my chest. I was slightly frustrated that we had the roads minister come the other day, and unfortunately ended up being a photo op with some other politicians rather than a serious talk, because there are really challenges that we do face here. We have got extra funding from DfT now, a little bit more. It's an extra million this year. But we face the fact that DfT gives us £31.3 million a year to maintain our roads. Their own funding formula shows that we need about £58.3 million. So that is, you know, only just over half what we actually need. We're facing an £800 million backlog in highways maintenance across the entire county.
0: Does that require a larger chunk of it to be more significant jobs? Because if I look down Mill Road or some of the roads that come off it, there's a lot of black squares. Some of them are quite small, some of them are a bit bigger. I appreciate that that's an effort and it does help, but the state of the roads and the under levels of the road being so damaged, and it doesn't help, and I'm not going to be able to come up with a magic solution because you can do only fewer of those, but is there a way of using the money differently?
1: It is really important to say that of the money that we get, only a very small portion of it actually goes on fixing potholes. The rest of it goes on trying to prevent potholes, and that's, you're exactly right, preventing potholes is the solution here. You need to resurface a road on average every 20 years, surface treat it every sort of 10 years but resurface every 20 years. The British Asphalt Association the other day actually put together a study of the average age of a local road across the UK. Can you guess how old they think the average road is across the UK?
0: Local road. 80?
1: 97, I believe it was. So that goes some way to show that this isn't a Cambridge or Cambridgeshire problem. It is a national level issue that we have not been putting in enough money over a long period of time doing that preventative maintenance. And that's the real key to this, is the preventative maintenance, making sure that we're doing that. But that is obviously expensive. It's about £500,000 a mile to resurface a road. And if you look at that budget that I just said, that, you know, £58 million,
0: not many roads.
1: Doesn't go very far when we've got 4,000 kilometres worth of road. However, you make a really good point on active travel, and that's something that we have been doing an awful lot of work on. Firstly, again, we get given money based on the total length of road we have. Not included in that is active travel routes. So we don't.
0: And the density of usage of the Cambridge roads.
1: No, or the soil affected roads that we have in Fenland that cost five times as much to maintain. But none of that is factored in. But all of our cycle routes that we're building, those new dedicated cycle routes, they don't get maintenance money from central government to be able to help maintain them, which is frankly ridiculous when we've got a government that's trying to encourage people to do active travel. To give us no money for that is silly. Secondly, if you look at the way that roads are maintained historically, they've always been looked at how they impact a car. If that makes sense. So you end up with, you know, your major A roads, and we have the way that we treat potholes is by what's known as intervention criteria. So it's, you know, if a pothole is a certain size on a certain level of road, we will fill it within a certain period of time or whatever. But that's always been looked at in terms of how a road acts on a car, not how it acts on an active travel user and which parts of the road that they use. So we see, I mean, we're on Guide Street right now, right? Guide Street is a really minor road for cars. It's got a modal filter in it. But
0: It's actually in a good state compared to many roads.
1: Yeah, I mean, but if you look at it in terms of active travel use, it's really high from an active travel route. Yeah. You'd probably class it almost as a main road
0: it from is. An active it, travel It's a great route from the station.
1: Exactly. So therefore, one of the things we've been doing is going, can we actually come up with not just a road hierarchy for drivers, but a road hierarchy for active travel users, and make sure those routes that are actually main routes, main roads for active travel users, get the same level of intervention.
0: But do they get a fair share of the overall? I appreciate that you need to target money that you're getting specifically for those routes, but are you in a position to give cyclists a better deal in the city by putting more of the general pot in?
1: Well, so hang on, there's a few different bits to unpack here. Firstly, so those filling the potholes, we need to make sure we're also filling the right potholes for cyclists. I think we all know, if you're a cyclist, you know that a crack that's going in the direction of the road... A linear crack can be deadly. You get a wheel stuck in it and you fall over, you know, drain. Whereas actually, some of those cracks won't affect drivers in the same way, so they're not normally graded.
0: They wouldn't even notice them.
1: Exactly. So we need to make sure we've got the right kind of intervention levels for the right users in the right place. You know, again, for a cyclist, if it's on one of the main roads, a crack in the middle of the road, they're not going to be cycling in the middle of the road. They're going to be, as Elisa said, by the gutter. And so therefore, cracks at that point are the deadly ones that we need to be focusing on.
0: So that first half a metre.
1: Yeah, exactly. The cycle desire line, we call it. The same way that, you know, when you're turning, there's a cycle desire line, so you need it to be there. So that's one of the big pieces of work we're doing now. We've defined the network for cyclists. We're now looking at what is the right criteria for them to make sure that we actually are doing the right repairs in the right place to the right people. Then your other point about actually making sure we're doing the right kind of preventative maintenance, that's really important as well. It's one of, and again, another big thing that we've been working on is how do you prioritize maintenance? You've got this big pot of money, well, it's not that big, but it is a sensible amount of money. How do you spend that in the best possible way for the best possible users? And historically, across the county council, that was always done on, you know, essentially who was shouting the loudest, who was really getting in contact, and that's how it would be prioritised.
0: And it wasn't given much to the city under the previous administration because it was allocated, my understanding, on per kilometre, which is very different, albeit some of the rural roads have got some problems.
1: Yeah, well, so it's per kilometre per resident. So the city actually per kilometre does better than amount of money than other areas, but per resident it does really badly. But
0: yeah.
1: Anyway,
0: that's the point. Yeah.
1: We now have a much better prioritisation criteria that factors in, you know, how important a road is, what its level of usage is, what its level of usage for active travel users are, you know, all of those different car, pedestrian factors.
0: But you need more money.
1: Oh, we always need more money. I mean, the other funny thing about Cambridge City when it comes to road maintenance compared to other areas is that actually, the main roads in Cambridge City are the ones that aren't in a very good shape. If you go to other areas, often the main roads are in good shape. It's the small drove roads that are in bad shape. Across Cambridge City, and I know we have examples where this isn't the case, but the side streets, as you mentioned, Guide Street, are actually often in better state than the main roads.
0: There are some poor main roads, yeah.
1: A lot of that comes down to traffic management and being able to close a road. And this year, we're trying to do a really big push, actually, on going to be redoing some of those main roads, those, you know, the likes of Hills Road that really needs some intervention, Trumpington Road, some of those ones, because we just need to get those done.
0: And they have high cycling volumes.
1: They do. And yeah. I mean, Hills Road in particular has been really frustrating because the GCP has a scheme there and we've kind of been holding off a bit waiting for that scheme, but they've now just got to the point where we need to be resurfacing those and getting to them.
0: Making it safer.
1: Safe for all of us. I mean, I think anyone that cycled from town to the station will have come across all the potholes and the horrible bit of road surface near the station, and it just desperately needs to be resurfaced.
0: Yeah.
1: And
0: it's
2: certainly one of the things that I would suggest needs to be factored in as well. All of this absolutely fine, but when you're carrying out a repair, you're on site and you're doing it, it really does need to be done to standard, and it really just needs to be done with a mind to how soon is this going to reopen again, because the amount of potholes that you see that are filled, and they're filled right in the middle with this lovely very large network of little cracks around them, how soon is that going to give way again?
1: Oh, Elisa, and you know how much work has been... You were in the administration.
2: Exactly,
1: you know how much
2: know
1: work has been
2: exactly
1: done.
2: Exactly how it works.
1: So we are actually making a lot of progress on that now. I know it doesn't look like it, but our latest highways asset management strategy now has things in it that we will be trying to prevent pothole quilts. Unfortunately, some of the way our highways contract, which was written 10 years ago, makes it a lot harder.
0: So the contract isn't great.
1: The contract is up next year.
2: We are going to need to do some work on
0: that. Can we talk to the woman in the middle here? And that's Anna. So you,
3: well,
0: you
3: I was
0: just
3: gonna
0: have one, you, yeah. They, we've come to a natural last comment. So, but your take on what we've discussed, but particularly on that theme that we've just been covering.
3: Well, I was wondering if we could pick up on how long things take and whether that's a local issue or a national issue, because, you know, again, I mean, you were mentioning Milan, but, you know, if we look overseas, if we look at Ghent, the way that they really increase cycling through having a what they call a circulation plan, so kind of, again, special networks for cycling and public transport. And, you know, they delivered that in a weekend. If we look at Seville and they rolled out and massively increased cycling, and, you know, they did that. I've got here 50 miles of cycle infrastructure in less than 2 years. Whereas in our area, the Greenways, that was started work in 2016. We're 10 years on. You know, we've got bits, but they're not as far developed as they should be.
0: There's an awful lot of talking going on.
3: Yes. And then we do have all of this kind of repair work, which is then delaying the next corridors. You know, where's Maddingley Road? Where's some of these other corridors we need? So how do we get things moving quicker?
0: Okay. I'm sure we'll hear more from the cycling campaign. And clearly, yeah, sometimes things do take long. They take a frustratingly long time. And we go through a winter where the decision is wisely made that it needs to be fixed when the weather's got a bit better. But it can take a while.
3: But the growth doesn't stop. So, you know, the challenges...
0: The growth doesn't stop.
3: And climate change is...
0: And it's good to hear that the advocacy will be so effective in the next 10 years as it has been in the last. So we've had a good discussion, and I'm grateful to our three guests, Alex Beckett, Anna Williams and Elisa Machini. So we've heard from both two county councillors and the cycling campaign. We're talking about something that really matters, and it matters that it's safe, it matters that our children and grandchildren can use bikes, it matters that we switch more people from cars. So there's then a lot of execution work, and there's still a bid to be made for government, for an active city like ours, to get more money, simply to keep the road system safe. So thank you, Alex. And Anna.
3: Thank you.
0: And Elisa. This will be going online and downloadable along with the other Cambridge Challengers programmes. Listen in, and I'm sure we'll come back to cycling again before too long.

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9: From the Sky News Centre at 3. Friends of Wes Streeting say he's preparing to resign as health secretary. Sources are claiming he's going to mount a formal challenge for the leadership of the Labour Party. He met the Prime Minister earlier following the dismal showing by the party in last week's elections, but the talks only lasted about 16 minutes. Our political editor Beth Rigby has more.
10: Wes Streeting's team have repeatedly said he will not say anything to distract from the King's speech, but it seems that he has not been able to control what is coming out.
9: Despite the ongoing political pressure on the PM, the King set out Sir Keir Starmer's agenda at the state opening of Parliament.
11: My ministers will push forward with significant reforms to the police, the National Health Service, and to the criminal justice system to help them deliver services the British people expect.
9: His Majesty says the government will establish a new direction for Britain and defend values of decency, tolerance and respect. The speech contained 37 bills, including one aimed at preventing Southport-style mass casualty plots. Nigel Farage is facing an investigation by the Commons Sleaze Watchdog over a £5 million gift from a party donor. The Reform leader insists the cash didn't need to be declared because it wasn't political. Coast Guard say they're not looking for anyone else after the bodies of three women were pulled from the sea near Brighton Pier. Police say they're working to identify the victims and described their deaths as a tragic accident. Cheering students have welcomed Donald Trump to Beijing, where he's due to have talks with China's president. The Iran war and trade are expected to top the agenda. And people on weight loss jabs may be able to maintain their weight by taking a daily pill. Researchers say switching to it after injections could help keep pounds off. That's the latest. I'm Ruth McKee.
12: Cambridge Radio News. I'm Julian Clover. The MP for Cambridge has given his support to the under-pressure Labour leader. Sir Keir Starmer's got the backing of more than 100 backbench MPs and parliamentary private secretaries who have signed a letter. Among them was Daniel Zeichner.
13: I think it's absolutely right to say that this is not the time when we're in a global international crisis, there are wars raging, to have an internal leadership contest within the Labour Party, because we're not in opposition, we're in government, and there are responsibilities that follow from that. But I should say that I think most of the people who signed that are quite clear what that means, that we're supporting Keir Starmer.
12: A Cambridge estate where the majority of homes are boarded up, waiting to be demolished, has been hit by a wave of antisocial behaviour. That's according to people living along Eakin Road. Maurice Chiodo, who lives on the road, says people have been breaking into vacant flats, smashing up outhouses and bringing weapons. The police said they're aware of the issues and the council said they've upped security patrols. Nearly 600 University of Cambridge staff are beginning 10 more days of strikes today. Unite members are calling for a Cambridge waiting payment to match support given to staff at Oxford. Library, museum, finance and IT workers are among those expected to take part. The university says it regrets the action and remains committed to constructive talks. And a pioneering research project at Anglia Ruskin University aims to preserve British wildlife in a way scientists have likened to Jurassic Park. The team is investigating the possibility of preserving the eggs of swallowtail butterflies in liquid nitrogen so they could be hatched in future if they're ever wiped out. The species is found exclusively in East Anglia and has been declining since the 1970s. Jimmy Doherty is a visiting professor at ARU and says the team's proposals for the university were initially seen as outlandish.
14: I think at first they thought I was absolutely crazy. And then we did a bit more research and found out the Chinese have been doing it and trialling it with the silk industry. And there's been some work with Drosophila, the fruit flies. Why not try it with the British swallowtail?
12: And thanks to BBC Radio Cambridgeshire for our audio. A day of sunny spells and blustery showers. Some of the showers locally heavy with a risk of hail and thunder. It's going to feel rather cold with temperatures below average for the time of year. Highs in Cambridge of 13 Celsius. Looking ahead to tonight, patchy cloud with further showers for many into the evening and overnight. Temperatures falling to low single figures in places, but generally remaining frost-free and minimums of 5 degrees Celsius.

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9: From the Sky News Centre at 4, Downing Street says Sir Keir Starmer has full confidence in his health secretary, despite claims Wes Streeting's poised to challenge his leadership. His allies say he'll step down tomorrow and launch an attempt to topple the Prime Minister. Those whispers surfaced just before the King's speech. Tory leader Kimmy Badenoch joked in the Commons that Labour MPs can't wait to get back to their plotting.
10: This is a highly unusual moment. The Prime Minister is in office but not in power. Everyone is trying to pretend it's all right. It's not all right.
9: Meanwhile, despite the political turmoil, the King's outlined his government's agenda at the state opening of Parliament. His Majesty's speech included legislation to reform the police, NHS and criminal justice system. An investigation's been launched into Nigel Farage over a £5 million gift he received. Christopher Harborne gave him the cash in 2024 before the Reform leader announced he'd stand for Parliament. MPs must register all earnings they've received in the year before election. Speaking last week, Mr Farage said he didn't break any rules.
11: My life's unlivable without protection. It costs many hundred thousand pounds every single year. And you know what? The state will never help me in this country.
12: Why don't you just declare it, though?
11: Because it's not political, it's purely personal, and within the rules, which I read carefully and had lawyers look over, it wasn't needed.
9: A 26-year-old man has died after a group of pedestrians was hit by a car in Nottinghamshire. Tyler Fairman was left seriously injured in Arnold on Saturday. The US president says he'll have a very long talk with his Chinese counterpart about the war in Iran. Donald Trump has arrived in Beijing. And ticketing giants and consumer groups are expressing frustration about delays to plans to crack down on touts. The legislation appeared only as a draft bill in the King's speech. That's the latest. I'm Ruth McKee.
13: Cambridge Radio News, I'm Stephanie Callister. As we've been hearing, friends of Wes Streeting say he is preparing to resign as Health Secretary. Sources are claiming he's going to mount a formal challenge for the leadership of the Labour Party. Richard Howitt is a Labour councillor for Cambridgeshire. He wants the party to focus on the job of governing the country.
14: I think Keir Starmer should stay. Yesterday was an incredible day of soap opera. I hope yesterday having been over with and today with the King's speech, looking forward, looking to the actual work that the government is doing, police reforms, further help to the National Health Service.
13: Residents on a Cambridge estate say boarded up homes awaiting demolition have been hit by antisocial behaviour. People living on Eakin Road say vacant flats have been broken into, with outhouses smashed up and weapons brought onto the site. Police say they're aware of the issues, while the council says security patrols have been increased. And a scooter rider has been seriously injured in a crash in Cambridge. It happened at around 9:25 yesterday on Queen Edith's Way at the junction with Wolston Way. Police say a Hyundai Tucson and three-wheeled Piaggio scooter were involved. The 55-year-old scooter rider was taken to Addenbrookes Hospital. A 44-year-old woman has been arrested. Police are appealing for witnesses and dashcam footage. That's the latest. There's more at cambridge.radio. And the weather tonight, patchy cloud with further showers for many into the evening and overnight. Temperatures falling to low single figures in places, but remaining generally frost-free. Minimum temperature of 3 degrees Celsius. Tomorrow, another day of bright spells and occasional heavy showers. These continuing to bring the risk of some hail and thunder, turning gradually drier through the evening, with temperatures remaining cool and a maximum temperature of 13 degrees Celsius.
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0: Heatwave and Boogie Nights at Steffi Callister, Cambridge Radio. Time for a look at the travel. Gunville Place is busy in the city centre, as is East Road. Trumpington Road and the High Street southbound in through Trumpington is slow. Ermine Street south at the Caxton Gibbet roundabout, expect delays there. And Glebe Way in both directions at Histon, there's temporary traffic lights and emergency repair work at Garden Walk. Other than that, Long Road and Hills Road out at Addenbrookes roundabout. Pern Road is busy, as is Queen Edith's Way this afternoon.
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Beautiful voice of Will Young. It's Steffi Callister, Cambridge Radio. Still to come, all today's headlines and a roundup of the sport. 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

0: Our top stories at 4:30. Downing Street says Sir Keir Starmer has full confidence in Wes Streeting. It comes after allies of the Health Secretary claim he is planning to resign from the government as soon as tomorrow. Meanwhile, despite the turmoil surrounding the Prime Minister, the King outlined his government's agenda at the state opening of Parliament. Charles' speech included legislation to reform the police, NHS and criminal justice system. Nigel Farage is being investigated over a £5 million gift from a billionaire. The Reform UK leader previously said he did nothing wrong. And the US president says he'll have a very long talk with his Chinese counterpart about the Iran war. Donald Trump's arrived in Beijing, the first state visit by an American leader in nearly a decade. And here, as friends of Wes Streeting say he's preparing to resign and mount a formal challenge for the leadership, Richard Howitt, a Labour councillor for Cambridgeshire, wants the party to focus on the job of governing the country. And a near-empty Cambridge housing estate has been described as a Lord of the Flies scenario because of antisocial behaviour. It's on Eakin Road, where the majority of homes are set to be demolished and boarded up. And the weather, further showers for many into the evening and overnight, a minimum of 3 degrees. Tomorrow, another day of bright spells and occasionally heavy showers, staying cool around 13 degrees Celsius. In sport, Cambridge Rugby's head coach Craig Newby says his side shouldn't aim for an instant return to the Championship next year after their relegation to National One. The Blood and Sand dropped out of the second tier last season following a campaign which saw them lose all but one of their 22 games. Newby tells BBC Radio Cambridgeshire that they need time to regroup.
1: Next year in National One is going to be a difficult challenge. There's some very, very good teams in there that have got goals as lofty as ours. But I'd just like to, hopefully we can consolidate. I think we've got 6 or 8 weeks off now just to get away and get the bodies and minds right. And then we'll come back and continue to fight.
0: Now with the rest of this afternoon's sport, here's George Alderman.
2: It's understood Manchester United are ready to open talks about extending Michael Carrick's time as head coach beyond the end of the season. Formal discussions are expected to start before their final Premier League game of the campaign against Brighton. Middlesbrough are considering whether to continue training for the Championship playoff final despite last night's 2-1 defeat to Southampton. Their opponents have been charged by the EFL with allegedly spying on a Borough training session. It could lead to Southampton being expelled from this month's promotion decider against Hull at Wembley. Boss Tonda Eckert walked out of his post-match news conference after being questioned on the controversy.
3: I think the performance of the players speaks for itself.
4: Are you a treat?
5: Thank you very much. Let's show some respect.
2: Scotland manager Steve Clarke will name his World Cup squad next Tuesday. The national team are preparing for their first appearance at the tournament finals since 1998. Well, the Scottish Premiership trophy is being kept close to Tyne Castle in case Hearts are crowned champions for the first time since 1960 tonight. A win against Falkirk, coupled with Celtic losing to Motherwell, would see Derek McInnes' men take the title. Manchester City boss Pep Guardiola says he'll never fully trust VAR because decisions are sometimes made like the flip of a coin. His side take on Crystal Palace tonight, looking for a win to keep their Premier League title hopes alive. Guardiola was speaking after the video referee ruled in favour of leaders Arsenal in Sunday's match against West Ham.
6: Always I learned that you have to do it better, do it better. If you're in that position, you're better because we have to blame ourselves. That is what you have to do because that is a coin, and you have to do better, better for yourself, and that is Crystal Palace and focus and focus.
2: Zach Crawley has been dropped from England's Test cricket squad for next month's opening match of the series against New Zealand. Emilio Gay, James Rue and Sonny Baker could make their debuts at Lord's. Former Australia international Marcus North has been confirmed as the new men's national selector.
7: Home with Steffi Callister.
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0: It is indeed Steffi Callister, and I've got Jackie Sutton-Adam from Cambridge Cheese Company. I'm delighted to say in the studio with me. Jackie, thank you so much for coming in. You've been part of Cambridge since 1994. Tell me how the whole business started.
9: Oh my goodness. Well, Steffi, it's lovely to be here. How did we start? Oh my goodness. So
4: The story I always tell people is that we were living in Norwich at the time where Paul had a job, but we were both unemployed. And it was the week before Christmas, we'd gone into the local cheese shop and they didn't have any Stilton. We were going to stay with family for Christmas. And so we ended up in a long conversation, which was about an hour and a half, with the cheesemonger of the time. I've forgotten his name. And he gave us loads of cheeses to taste. And we ended up leaving with a whole heap load of cheese. And Paul said on the way out, he said, "I think we should do a cheese shop. What do you reckon?" I went, "Sure, let's do it in Cambridge." So that is literally how we do it. And then, so that was in the December. And then by the September, by the June, July time, we'd found premises. And we opened on the 1st of October 1994. And it was, I honestly thought it was going to be just get a cheese deck and some cheeses.
0: Simple, really.
4: And then you sell it. But
0: Paul, what has changed most over the years and what people want from a cheesemonger?
4: That's a really good question. I think what people are more sensitive to now is provenance and story. I mean, that's the same across the food world. Whatever it is, whether it's meat, fish, cheese, or anything else for that matter. The story is really important. And I think cheesemongers, who used to be quite a shadowy breed, you don't really know about what they get up to, are much more customer orientated. So they're proud of what they do, rightly so, because honestly, I think you need to be a really special person to be able to do cheese consistently well. In order to make a living out of it. And we are so lucky in this country, there are a lot.
0: And do you see that customers are more concerned about the ethical sourcing and sustainability, or more worried about the price?
4: Of the two, ethical sourcing is a big one. I mean, people are sensitive about the price as well. But I think the other thing is that they kind of know, they've got more of an exploratory mindset these days. So loads of people, particularly on the Saturday, which is the day I spend in front of the customers. It's my favourite day of the week. No admin. So brilliant. I find myself in a lot of conversations about cheeses that people are looking for. And that process of diving into what they taste, what they like about a particular cheese, that helps me to sort of clue into what other cheeses they might enjoy of the same or similar vein or contrasting, is one of the utter never-ending joys of this business. I love it. I absolutely love people walking out of the door with a real twinkle in their eye and a kind of gleeful shake of the bag that they've got of cheeses and stuff, and looking forward to a good evening in.
0: And Cambridge has got such an international mix of students and tourists and locals. How on earth do you cater for such diverse tastes?
4: Just, we've got over 200 cheeses, not quite that many in the deck at any one time, but we have a lot of cheeses. And I'd almost, if you think you'd like cheese, or even if you do like one or two cheeses that you know you like, I am sure that we would be able to find at least another two cheeses that you would also like.
0: Because your staff are increasingly knowledgeable. I mean, is it the sort of thing that people kind of find a cheese in a supermarket and they quite like it, all, you know, revoltingly wrapped in plastic, and think, oh, that's not bad, and then go to you and explore a bit further?
4: I'm not sure. I think people definitely come to us for an exploratory journey. A lot of people come in, they've already done their research when they come into the shop. They're sort of glaring at the phones going, well, there's this cheese. I'm not quite sure how to pronounce it, holding out the phone. And we either have it or we don't have it. And 9 times out of 10, it's quite it's satisfying for me to be able to find a looky-likey cheese to the one that they want, and say, you know, this is what I'd recommend. And sometimes they've tasted it, but they can't remember the name of it. So, you know, that's a kind of an interesting, you know, round the houses kind of journey about the cheeses. I think why people come to us, I think it is definitely to do with the knowledge, the cheese knowledge that our team have. And, you know, we work really hard to make sure everybody's confident and up to speed with what we've got in. In fact, I'm probably the least informed now, because I only do Saturday behind the counter, so I have to work that. My homework is quite often mugging up all the new cheeses that have appeared over the weekend.
0: And what do you think about the rise in English cheese production?
4: I think it's fantastic. I am, you know, it's
0: we're giving the French a run for their money, aren't we?
4: We totally are. But also the kind of the more serious side of that is the impact of this lumpy skin disease. I don't know if you've heard about that. That was a thing that came early this time last year, almost May last year. And it's a terrible sort of viral disease that affects milk quality and production. So that was banned by DEFRA. So we're no longer allowed to bring in raw milk cheeses that were made after May the 11th last year. And the British cheese making community has really scrambled to promote and invent cheeses that will fit the bill. We're not fully there yet, and it would be, you know, I'm still holding a candle for some of our old favourites like Reblochon from France and kind of a raw milk Taleggio, which is a thing of beauty. So it's been great, but the fact we have a great community of cheesemakers is joyful.
0: Jackie, stay with us. We're going to have a quick look at the travel. Gonville Place, the usual slow traffic there in the city centre. Trumpington Road and the High Street, southbound in through Trumpington, causing a few problems. Caxton Gibbet roundabout, expect the usual delays there, part of the Black Cat through to Caxton Gibbet Works. East Road is busy this afternoon, as is Long Road and Hills Road out at Addenbrookes roundabout. Pern Road and Queen Edith's Way also very busy.
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0: It's Steffi Callister in the studio with Jackie Sutton-Adam from Cambridge Cheese Company. Now, tell me, what is the one cheese that people walk into you for? Have you got one specific one that they go, I've heard about this cheese from this company?
4: Oh my God.
0: And another question I want to know, is there such a thing as Cambridge Blue?
4: Oh my God, I knew you'd ask me about this. So yes and yes. The cheese that, there's lots of cheeses that people come in for, and a lot of that is very seasonal. So in the wintertime, people are often after Comté from France, or they're after something kind of really toothsome. They want to know what Stilton's we have. We only do Colston Bassett. And then you asked me about Cambridge Blue. Now, we had a cheese called Cambridge Blue, which was made for us, and we kept the sauce really quiet for a long time, and decided that we needed to protect it because the cheesemaker didn't make enough to sell to other people. So we bought it in and we sold all of it, and it was so popular.
0: I know. I bought it in a market in Ely once, and I've been looking for it ever since.
4: Oh my God. Oh, so you did have it somewhere else then?
0: Yes.
4: So that wasn't from us if it was from Ely.
0: It was quite a while ago.
4: Anyway, it was a long time ago. And he hung up his cheese apron and retired, so it was no more. And there were a few people who tried to replicate the recipe, but I think it was I don't know what made it so difficult, because there are cheeses that look and behave quite similarly to the Cambridge Blue, not from the UK though. And they I don't know what happened to it. People still ask about it. It's the most
0: Is there one cheese that you wish more people would try?
4: Oh, my goodness. I always find it, if somebody comes in and says they don't like, I don't know, goat's cheeses, or I don't like French cheeses, they're too strong and smelly, I kind of go out, I'm a bit naughty, I go out of my way to find something that is going to defy their expectations.
0: I'm a little bit like that with cheese.
4: Are you?
0: Yes.
4: Well, I don't like to say this, Steffi, but I brought some samples in for you. One of them is a goat.
0: I know which one as well.
4: Do you?
0: Oh, God.
4: I was humming and hawing about what to bring, and I thought, I know, I'm just going to settle on two. One, which is a very popular cheese that everybody asks for, and two is going to be one of my personal favourites. And I picked my all-time forever favourite, which is Dorston goat cheese.
0: Right.
4: And we used to sell that. We had it in for a while, and it was called, we used to call it Cambridge Bleat, got nicknamed. This is back in the day. And eventually Dorston, I mean, we sold loads of it. And then unfortunately the cheesemaker sort of took umbrage and said, I really would like it if you called it by its proper name. Okay, we said, our wrists duly slapped. We changed the label and we're still selling it. So that's okay. But it is a beautiful cheese and I love it because it has such clean, lactic, refreshing kind of qualities. And it's sharp enough to give you a kind of a frisson of I'm eating something that is talking to my taste buds. That's what I think about it.
0: Okay, I can't eat it obviously before I read the news, but no. I will let you know what I think of it. You're tucked away in All Saints Passage.
4: Yes.
0: Has that become part of the magic finding you?
4: You have to ask our customers, but
0: I went for lunch in Cambridge one day and my friend said to me, have you, because he knows I love cheese, and he said, have you ever been to the Cambridge Cheese Company? And I went, no. And I walked in, it was just this assault on the senses of, you know, smells, and absolutely, it was beautiful. And that's how I know your staff are so good.
4: Oh, great.
0: So what's trending right now? Is there a...
4: Yes, there's loads, actually. So the soft, creamy, lactic styles of cheeses are really popular in the spring. Also the kind of more crumbly ones. So we've got a beautiful... There's a Caerphilly, which I love, which is a good marriage between creamy and crumbly and yoghurty. And I think a couple of people asked me about this recently. I do believe that when the season changes, your body sort of reacts with a different style. Your body wants to change what it eats. And we move from like winter food, which is like big, toothsome, tangy cheeses that kind of coat your insides as you're eating them, and fill you up and make you feel
0: warm and cozy.
4: Exactly. And then now, these days, I think things like burrata and mozzarella and kind of like young, springy textured cheeses are very popular.
0: Is running an independent food business in these times, that can't be easy?
4: It's never easy. And I think if anybody had told me how challenging it was going to be, it's not the work itself, it's the compliance is you know, spreading its fingers into every corner of the business, and rightly so. It's good. You know, I just feel it's just a bit annoying to be told that you have to do this when you were doing it all along anyway. That's just a personal view. But the other things that I find difficult is the kind of slow inevitable creep of technology into the business, and you can't get away from it.
0: You can't fight it, can you?
4: No, and we've just changed our EPOS system for the third time in our history, which is a bit crazy, but I think it will be well worth it. And there's always a kind of like a learning of how you're going to do it. So, yeah.
0: Finally, if you were building the ultimate Cambridge cheese board, what absolutely has to be on it?
4: So we've got a creamy ewe's milk cheese called St. Ivo, which is utterly beautiful. Also Cambar. It's a sister cheese made in a very similar way, and they're both basically sheep's milk, sweet, creamy, salty edge tang, fluffy white rind and gooiness. That is definitely the number one local cheese to have. I'm also quite into the Baron Bygod, which is, you may have heard of, that's made in Suffolk.
0: A lot of chefs use that.
4: They do, and it's eclipsed brie sales in this country, I am sure. It's definitely done so in Cambridge. And absolutely fantastic cheese, really good. But everybody knows it now, so I'm on the hunt for the next new thing.
0: And just remind our listeners where to find you.
4: So we're in All Saints Passage, right in the historic heart of Cambridge. Nearest car park is the Park Street car park.
0: Jackie Sutton-Adam, thank you for joining us.
4: Thank you, Steffi.

Olivia, Dean and Man I Need. It's Steffi Callister, Cambridge Radio. Time for a look at the traffic and travel before we go to the news. Gonville Place, the usual slow traffic in the city centre, Trumpington Road and the High Street southbound, taking 15 or 20 minutes getting through there. Caxton Gibbet roundabout from the Black Cat to Caxton Gibbet, the works that are ongoing till the end of December 2027. Glebe Way in Histon in both directions at Garden Walk. Oakington Road in Dry Drayton, temporary traffic lights there at Oakington Road between the Cambridge turnoff and Park Street. Also, East Road is busy this afternoon. Long Road is busy and Hills Road, that's out by Addenbrooke's roundabout. Perrin Road is busy, as is Queen Edith's Way.

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8: From the Sky News Centre at 5, Sir Keir Starmer has appeared to ignore jokes over his leadership in the Commons despite the pressure on his position. It's understood the Health Secretary is poised to launch a bid to oust the Prime Minister, but Downing Street says the PM has full confidence in Wes Streeting. Mr Starmer chose to focus on Labour's future following the King's Speech.
9: We will not simply slump back to the old ways, because this King's Speech gives us the strength we need, the economic security, energy security and national security to control our future in a chaotic world.
8: Nigel Farage is facing a sleaze watchdog investigation over a £5 million gift from a donor. The Reform leader's insisting he didn't declare it because it wasn't a political donation. Police have pulled the bodies of three women from the sea near Brighton Pier. They're working to establish what happened in the early hours of this morning. A man has died after a group of pedestrians was struck by a car in Nottinghamshire. 26-year-old Tyler Fairman was left seriously injured in Arnold on Saturday. Donald Trump has arrived in Beijing, marking the first visit to China by a US leader in nearly a decade. He'll be meeting President Xi Jinping for talks on business and trade. The conflict in Iran is also likely to be on the agenda. Our US correspondent, James Matthews, says President Trump may ask for China's help in resolving the current stalemate there, but it could cost him.
10: Breaking the deadlock with Tehran is very much in the mutual interest. That will be the message to President Xi. The question will be, how much political capital does Donald Trump have to trade to get the result that he needs?
8: And New York's announced it's cutting the price of a shuttle bus to England's World Cup match with Panama this summer. Transport to New Jersey's MetLife Stadium will cost £15. That's the latest. I'm Ruth McKee.
11: Cambridge Radio News, I'm Stephanie Callister. As we've been hearing, friends of Wes Streeting say he's preparing to resign as Health Secretary and he's going to mount a former challenge for the leadership of the Labour Party. Richard Howitt is a Labour councillor for Cambridgeshire. He wants the party to focus on the job of governing the country.
12: I think Keir Starmer should stay. Yesterday was an incredible day of soap opera. I hope yesterday having been over with and today with the King's Speech, looking forward, looking to the actual work that the government is doing, police reforms, further help to the National Health Service.
11: Residents on a Cambridge estate say boarded up homes awaiting demolition have been hit by antisocial behaviour. People living on Eakin Road say vacant flats have been broken into, with outhouses smashed up and weapons brought onto the site. Police say they're aware of the issues, while the council says security patrols have been increased. And a scooter rider has been seriously injured in a crash in Cambridge. It happened around 9:25 yesterday on Queen Edith's Way at the junction with Wolfston Way. Police say a Hyundai Tucson and a three-wheeled Piaggio scooter were involved. The 55-year-old scooter rider was taken to Addenbrookes Hospital. A 45-year-old woman has been arrested and police are appealing for witnesses and dash cam footage. That's the latest. There's more at cambridge.radio. And the weather tonight, patchy cloud with further showers for many into the evening and overnight. Temperatures falling to low single figures in places, but remaining generally frost-free. Minimum temperature at 3 degrees Celsius. Tomorrow, another day of bright spells and occasional heavy showers. These continuing to bring the risk of some hail and thunder, turning gradually drier through the evening, with temperatures remaining cool and a maximum temperature of 13 degrees Celsius.
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0: Dan Hartman, I Can Dream About You. Got Stefan, who's here more often than I am at the moment. My former assistant producer, Stefan Wilkinson-Hill, who's now got his own show, of course, in the mornings. How are you enjoying it?
1: Oh, I'm loving it. I mean, it's early mornings, and I'm not a very good morning person, but I've been on lots of coffee.
0: Yeah.
1: Just got to make sure it's not decaf is the problem.
0: It's essential, isn't it? I just brought a new big one in, so you can have some of that in the morning, see you through. What did you think of our cheese lady?
1: Oh, I thought she was fabulous. Absolutely fabulous. Really interesting lady. She left some cheese behind for me to try as well, so yeah.
0: And of course you're lactose intolerant.
1: Well, so. Yeah, admittedly, yeah, but I wasn't going to tell her that. I thought I'd be kind, you know, and just and smile.
0: A bit like me with the goat's cheese.
1: Yes, of course.
0: Delicious. I still don't like goat's cheese.

0: quick look at the traffic and travel for you. Gonville Place has cleared, it says here. Trumpington Road and the High Street southbound, busy in through Trumpington. Ermine Street south in both directions at Caxton Gibbet roundabout, expect delays there. Glebe Way at Histon, there's some emergency repairs and water main work. Oakington Road, Dry Dayton, there's some telecoms work on there. And in Willingham at Wilford Furlong in both directions between Fen End and Rockmill End. East Road is busy. Long Road and Hills Road out towards Addenbrookes roundabout, also busy. Pern Road is busy, as is Queen Edith's Way.
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The fabulous Taylor Swift and Opalite. It's Steffi Callister, Cambridge Radio. Still to come, we'll have a full roundup of today's news stories, all the sport and the showbiz about 1:45.

0: Our top stories on Cambridge Radio. Downing Street says Sir Keir Starmer has full confidence in Wes Streeting. It comes after allies of the Health Secretary claim he is planning to resign from the government as soon as tomorrow. Meanwhile, despite the turmoil surrounding the Prime Minister, the King outlined his government's agenda at the state opening of Parliament. Charles' speech included legislation to reform the police, NHS and criminal justice system. Nigel Farage is being investigated over a £5 million gift from a billionaire. The Reform UK leader previously said he did nothing wrong. The US president says he'll have a very long talk with his Chinese counterpart about the Iran war. Donald Trump's arrived in Beijing, the first state visit by an American leader in nearly a decade. And here, as friends of Wes Streeting say he's preparing to resign as Health Secretary and mount a formal challenge to the leadership of the Labour Party, Richard Howitt, a Labour councillor for Cambridgeshire, wants the party to focus on the job of governing the country. And a near-empty Cambridge housing estate has been described as a Lord of the Flies-type scenario because of antisocial behaviour. It's on Eakin Road, where the majority of homes are set to be demolished and boarded up. And the weather, further showers for many into the evening and overnight, minimum 3 degrees. Tomorrow, another day of bright spells and occasionally heavy sunshine, occasionally heavy showers. Staying cool around 13 degrees Celsius. In sport, Cambridge Rugby's head coach Craig Newby says his side shouldn't aim for an instant return to the Championship next year after their relegation to National One. The Blood and Sand dropped out of the second tier last season following a campaign which saw them lose all but one of their 22 games. Newby tells BBC Radio Cambridgeshire that they need time to regroup.
1: Next year, National One is going to be a difficult challenge. There's some very, very good teams in there that have got goals as lofty as ours. But I'd just like to, hopefully we can consolidate. I think we've got 6 or 8 weeks off now just to get away and get the bodies and minds right. And then we'll come back and continue to fight.
0: Now with the rest of this afternoon's sport, here's Joe Rawson.
2: I'm Joe Rawson with your sports update from Sky. The Scottish Premiership trophy could be lifted at Tynecastle tonight if Hearts are crowned champions for the first time since 1960. A win against Falkirk alongside a Celtic loss at Motherwell would see Derek McInnes's men take the title with a game to spare. These Hearts fans in an Edinburgh pub are confident their team can make history.
3: Just do it, boys. You've done us proud all season. They've been absolutely fantastic. We've had a great season, we've enjoyed it. It's been entertaining, and I thought we've done really well.
4: We're definitely going to win the league, and we've been to every game and 100% this year, and Derek McInnes is a legend.
2: Elsewhere, Rangers hope to end a three-match losing run when they host Hibs. Manchester City can close the gap on Premier League leaders Arsenal to just 2 points tonight. They host Conference League finalist Crystal Palace at the Etihad Stadium. Anything other than a City win would hand Arsenal the chance to wrap up the title on Monday night. Former Tottenham chairman Daniel Levy admits he's shocked to see the club fighting for Premier League survival. They sit just 2 points above the relegation zone with 2 games left. Levy left Spurs in September, ending almost 25 years in charge.
5: I could never envisage this at the beginning of the season. Obviously, incredibly disappointed. I'm feeling the pain, but I'm optimistic that we will get through it. But, you know, Spurs is in my blood, and anyway, I'm hopeful that we will be okay in the end.
2: England fans taking a shuttle bus to their World Cup group game with Panama this summer will pay significantly less after criticism of the pricing. Supporters face paying around £60 to travel from New York City to the MetLife Stadium in New Jersey, but it'll now cost just under £15. And England could hand debuts to 3 players in next month's first test against New Zealand at Lord's. Durham batter Emilio Gay, Somerset wicketkeeper James Ruin, Hampshire fast bowler Sonny Baker are the uncapped players in the squad. There are also recalls for Ollie Robinson, Rayan Ahmed and Matthew Fisher. But Zach Crawley has been dropped.
6: Home with Steffi Callister.
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Sister Sledge, produced, of course, by the amazing Nile Rodgers. If you ever get the chance to go to see him playing live anywhere around here, please take it. I think it might be at Thetford Forest this year, possibly Newmarket Races, but I saw him there a couple of years ago and it was amazing. There was nobody not dancing.

0: traffic and travel for you. A1M northbound, this is slightly further out of our area, but it's a junction 7 for Stevenage South through to junction 8 for Hitchin. Ermine Street South in both directions at Caxton, Gibbet roundabout, expect delays there. And East Road is busy here. Long Road and Hills Road out towards Addenbrookes roundabout. Queen Edith's Way is busy, and Milton Road out by the Science Park round the roundabout there on the A14 and across towards the A10 heading towards Ely. Busy this afternoon.
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0: Carpenter. Steffi Callister, Cambridge Radio. In entertainment news, Cat's Eye have announced dates for their Wild World tour. Plus, Nafessa Williams chats about rivals. Debbie Ridgard has this evening's showbiz.
1: Barry Keoghan says the upcoming Beatles biopics will be incredible. The Irish actor plays drummer Sir Ringo Starr in the upcoming projects, alongside Paul Mescal, Joseph Quinn and Harris Dickinson. He told Deadline the production has that indie soul to it and he feels super safe to bring out vulnerable truths. The films are expected for release in 2028. Ticketing giants and consumer groups alike are expressing frustration about delays to plans to crack down on touts. The legislation appeared only as a draft bill in the King's speech. Ticketmasters say it's disappointing there's no definitive action to tackle profiteering, while Which accused ministers of relegating the bill and urged the government to make good on its promises. Nafessa Williams says she loves how her character in Rivals speaks to the modern woman. She plays Cameron Cook in the show alongside her co-stars David Tennant, Alex Hassel and Catherine Parkinson. She says being an integral part of the season one cliffhanger was amazing.
2: I remember when we all read it, we were like, what? Did you see what you're going to do? So it was kind of like a shock to us. But I think in the book it doesn't happen that way. No, so we just wanted to make it a bit more modernized.
1: Season 2 begins streaming on Disney Plus on Friday. And Cat's Eye have announced dates for their Wild World tour. The group will kick off in Dublin on the 1st of September before heading to London, Manchester and Paris. The tour is in support of the group's third EP, Wild, which is out in August. Tickets go on general sale next week.
0: Thanks, Debbie.

Rick Astley and the one that made him famous. It's Steffi Callister, Cambridge Radio. Quick look at the travel for you. Very busy on Trumpington Road and the High Street, southbound in through Trumpington. East Road is busy, and Long Road the whole way out to and Hills Road the whole way out to Addenbrookes roundabout, very busy this afternoon. Coldham's Lane is bumper to bumper. Barnwell Road is also busy. Queen Edith's Way is busy. Milton Road is busy out by the Science Park and round the roundabout, and across on the A10 heading towards Ely, also busy.

Candy Staten, Nights on Broadway. Coming up on Cambridge Radio after me, Queer Cambridge is here at 6. At 7, Amplify, our brand new local music show showcasing the best new talent from in and around Cambridge with live performances and exclusive interviews. Then at 9, The Metal Show with Christine Schneider. At 10, Cam Groove with Fenn. And of course, Pete Butcher's back as always with Jazz Today at 11. That's it from me, Steffi Callister. Thank you to my guests this afternoon, Jackie Sutton Adam from Cambridge Cheese Company. What a nice afternoon of cheese we've had. Dr. Sean Lang will be here tomorrow, 5:30. I'll be back, of course, from 4. Have a great evening and thank you for your company.

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9: From the Sky News Centre at 6, Sir Keir Starmer has laid out his government's plans for Parliament despite plots by a member of his own party to oust him. Health Secretary Wed Streeting is understood to be planning to resign tomorrow and trigger a leadership challenge. The Prime Minister insists he'll fight on. Tory leader Kemi Badenoch says the King's speech against a backdrop of turmoil was preposterous.
10: The whole thing is totally illogical. Either Labour MPs agree with this agenda, in which case, why are they trying to get rid of the Prime Minister? Or they don't agree with this agenda, in which case, what on earth are we all doing here?
9: Six people who were on board a cruise ship at the centre of a hantavirus outbreak have been allowed to go home. The UK Health Security Agency says they've left Arrow Park Hospital in Merseyside, but still face 45 days self-isolating. An investigation has been launched into Nigel Farage over a £5 million gift he received from a donor. Christopher Harbone gave him the cash in 2024 before the Reform leader announced he'd stand for Parliament. MPs must register all earnings they've received in the year before election. Speaking last week, Mr Farage said he didn't break any rules.
11: My life's unlivable without protection. It costs many hundred thousand pounds every single year. And you know what? The state will never help me in this country.
12: Why don't you just declare it, though?
11: Because it's not political, it's purely personal, and within the rules, which I've read carefully and had lawyers look over, it wasn't needed.
9: Have been pulled from the sea off Brighton Beach. Emergency services say they're not looking for anyone else in the water. TUI says UK summer bookings are down 10%. The travel operator is one of several firms hit by the conflict in the Middle East. And former England wicketkeeper Sarah Taylor has been appointed fielding coach for the men's test series against New Zealand next month. She's the most senior female coach ever in a major England men's team. That's latest, I'm Ruth McKee.
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13: Hello, hello, good evening and welcome to Queer Cambridge. It's me, Nim, once again, here on a, you know, giving you some queer stuff for the next hour. So coming up, we have got some queer tunes, and I haven't really prepared anything for this week. So as I play a song, I'm going to be frantically in the studio trying to think about what the next song we're going to play is. So I thought, what's more queer than Eurovision? Eurovision is a classic queer staple of the queer agenda throughout the year. It's a very, like, a lot of people associate queerness and Eurovision. They put the two hand in hand, and lots of people love Eurovision. I searched Eurovision into the thing here, and it brought up so many different things. So one that I think I know, but I haven't really listened to for a while, is called Euphoria. They were the Eurovision winner in 2012. I have no more information than that in front of me, but it was by Loreen. So we're gonna start the show with that, I guess. So enjoy. Here's the first song of the show.

0: Euphoria.
1: That was exactly the song I thought it was. And I am so, so glad. I did get distracted, so I'm actually going to type in right now. You can probably hear me click-clacking away about what we're going to do. So I'm going to go for another Eurovision song. I hope everyone's having a lovely, lovely Wednesday, by the way. My current, like, I have two questions that I go for when I'm talking to people, and I'm not really sure how to carry on the conversation. If I'm hosting, I will ask what their favourite wheel is. I'll go, what's your favourite wheel? I had a really good one the other day. Someone said third wheel, and I was like, sure, if you want to be the third wheel, if that's your favourite wheel, I mean, sure, fine. I mean, there's much better wheels, in my opinion. But, I mean, I can't tell you my favourite wheel. You have to come find me to tell me. To, you have to come find me for me to tell you your favorite, tell you my favorite wheel? Yes, that's the one. I'm going around in circles, and this is my favorite wheel to be on. I don't know. There was a really good one as well. I asked someone, because I was at an event, and like, I was walking around doing stuff, and then they were like, you look like you're about to ask me a question. I was like, I wasn't. They're like, can I help? And I was like, what do I do here? So I then was like, I mean, I can ask you a question if you'd like. And they were like, sure. So I asked them what their favourite wheel was, and this person, you know what they told me? They said, I don't know how to explain it and what word it was, but it was like a disused wheel, like it's a stone wheel that had been used, like a mason's wheel that is no longer in use, but had been used for many a years, and it had, you know, like the big wheels. Yeah, anyway, that was one of their favourite wheels. My favourite one was a cartwheel. I did that at Quim. Someone said that it was actually the lead singer of Daffodildos from Birmingham, Brighton, Blackpool, from one of the B places. Anyway, we've had them on the show. Have we had them on the show? We've played them on the show for sure. Anyway, they said cartwheel, and then I was like, can you cartwheel? And they did, in the middle of the pub. It was great. Anyway, here's a song from Eurovision, I guess. We're going to go for... let's go 2021 Malta. I don't know, there's so many on here. There's so many things. Azerbaijan? I don't know. There's a current Eurovision one for this year, like in the run-up for Eurovision. And although I don't currently partake in the watching of Eurovision because of reasons, which I'm not allowed to say on the radio, but the obviously controversy surrounding Eurovision at the moment, and has been for a few years. But there's one singer who... I can't remember what his name is, but he sings about how great his mullet is. And it's like, it's the country's choosing from what the singer they want to perform at Eurovision for them. And it's fantastic. And one of my favourite songs of his is called Bogla, but the song that he's put up for it is him singing about how great having a mullet is. And that is like... Again, so queer. It's fantastic. I almost swore there, but I didn't. Okay, let's go for... Let's keep going. Let's go all the way to the bottom of my list. Okay, Eurovision 2018. Yeah, let's do that one. Let's go for here. So it's You Let Me Walk Alone, Eurovision 2018. Is the Germany entry by Michael Schultz. So let's go.

funny. It's so chaotic, and that's just who I am. I mean, what are we in? We're in May now, so February, March, April, May. So we're like 3.5, 4 months into me and Lee hosting this show. And when I first introduced myself back in January, February, was one of the things I said. I was like, expect chaos. So here we are, chaos. Whenever chaos comes out, it is yippee. It's just so, like, I don't know, words are happening, things are happening. I have a microphone in front of me and no script. Everything is just really ad-libbed, and this is what I'm really good at, but it does cause problems because I know that because this is radio, I can't just stop talking, and I have to have something going out onto the radio for your beautiful, beautiful ears to listen to and take in, but not too many words, otherwise you'll get bored and switch me over, you know? So, in honor of that, I'm going to play you a song. There is two here. there's two. So one of the numbers ends in 88 and one ends in 67. 67. So I'm going to, I'm really sorry. It's just who I am as a person. So what I'm going to do is I'm going to play the song. It's the same song, but by different people. One's by Cyndi Lauper and one's by Phil Collins as the covers. So I'm going to play you the Phil Collins version because the number ending in 67 makes me happy. And also, I really hate I've just done that. So let's get you a bit of True Colors by Phil Collins. And that is... enjoy, I guess. I'm showing you my true colors by how chaos this whole show is, but that is just the vibe we're going for, and that's just who I am. It's okay to be, I guess some people would say this is too much, I'm just on all the time, it's a problem, but here we go. It's not a problem, you're allowed to be you. Just be honest with yourself and, you know, take charge of that. Anyway, I'm going to sit here, sip on an Apple Tango, other brands of Coke and fizzy drink are, of course, available. Anyway, let's play True Colours by Phil Collins, shall we? And then I'm going to try and find another song while that happens. So, here's True Colours by Phil Collins.

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Can you feel it? Can you feel the love tonight? That was, of course, Can You Feel the Love Tonight by Elton John. I was really feeling it, and I love it. I love myself, and I love you, and you should love yourself too. I really am loving myself at the moment. It's really, really nice. I was, as someone that is queer, and everybody has the... I feel everyone that falls under the queer umbrella, and like, queer is just a very loose term. Like, you know, it's not a label, it's just there, you know, so it just kind of exists. And when someone asks what I am, I don't like have a label per se. I'm just like, I'm queer, or like, you know, it just kind of, it's a very broad umbrella term that could encompass a lot of things. And then if they want to make judgments about what I am or who I am, that's on them. But just, I just live and breathe and exist as I am, and I love that. I was actually thinking that a lot of queer people have had like very big sad, you know, the big sad, the depression, the vibes, you know, those sort of things. I've recently come off my medication with doctor's advice. I did seek medical assistance. I had medication, and it's okay not to be okay, folks. Use those helplines, they are there for a reason. And what has happened, like, this time last year, I wasn't leaving my bedroom unless it was to get up and go to work, and then I would get home and, like, go straight back to bed, and, like, literally just be in bed all day. Like, my windows would never be open, my curtains would remain closed. It was literally just this, like, my room was a small box of just darkness all the time, and my curtains are blackout. But, like, now I'm getting up in the morning, like, 9:30 latest, like 9 a.m. 9:30. I don't start work till 2, so I'm getting up, I'm opening the curtains, I'm opening the window if it's a nice day, or if I'm able to, or if it's raining, I'll open it a smidgen just to get some air in and like let the bad juju from the evening leave. Let all my bad dreams out. Bad juju, leave, please. Thank you. And then, like, I'm opening the window, and then I'm having a cup of coffee, going sitting outside in the garden, hearing the birds sing. Like, and I know that's the time of year we're in, but I was doing this back in January when it was freezing cold. I was getting up, going outside, wrapped up with a coffee, and, like, making sure I was outside, like, for at least 10 minutes while I drank my coffee. And that was my little challenge to myself every day. And it's been absolutely delightful to kind of find myself again. And like, looking back, I was thinking earlier this week that this time last year, I wouldn't have opened my window. And it just made me smile, just thinking that my window is open. Like, it was a tiny little thing. And I was like, I'm doing much better, and it gets better. And like, my life is worth living. Anyway, I don't really know what that's got to do with anything, but this is just me ad-libbing. Can you tell? I'm just chatting down the mic. There is something going to happen now. I don't really know how to segue into this, so what I'm going to do is I'm going to try and find a song about love. I'm going to scat for you down the microphone. I should do something, right? Shouldn't I? Hang on. Let's see. I don't know. Elvis Presley, is he queer? Frank Sinatra, It Had to Be You. A bit of ABBA. Oh yeah, let's put a bit of ABBA on. That's very queer, isn't it? That, again, another classic like thing people associate with the queers is ABBA. So here's ABBA with Lay All Your Love on Me.

Hello. That was Lay All Your Love on Me by ABBA. A-B-B-A, da-da-da-da-da-da-da. I don't know where I was going with that. I remember a few years ago, they did a tour again, right? Was that right? Has anyone been... Is it ABBA Voyage? Oh, hello. I guess we're playing a song. Enjoy that. And this is Five Colours in Our Hair, so...

0: do. Thank you, McFly.
1: I was just smart with this. Did you hear my voice?
2: I forgot they were saying stuff at the end there. I don't really understand what they were saying, but they said some stuff. So what happened there is, showing my true colours, there's two keyboards in front of me, and I started typing in the wrong one, so I must have clicked something that made it play. But it was fine, because I was going to play it anyway. So that's okay, right? No issues, no harm, no foul. Speaking of foul, duck, whack. Yeah, sure. That was waterfowl, right? Three strikes and you're out. Is that a foul as well? I'm trying to think if in bowling there is a foul. I know in like cricket, is it cricket where it's like, it's a foul ball if you throw it to the wrong side of the player where the bat isn't. I don't know. I think maybe. I don't know sports. I'm not a sports person. But I do boulder. Does that count as sports? I guess so. Bouldering. I do kayaking now, which is exciting. I actually have muscle in my arms. It's fantastic. I got complimented today on my bicep and biceps. Sorry, not just the one. I have two. One in each arm. Yeah. It's fantastic. I was looking in the mirror at work the other day, like, jokingly doing, like, the thing, and I was like, ooh, I actually have muscle now. This is new for me. Never in my 27 years on this planet have I intentionally wanted or needed muscle. Like, when I was mask presenting, I think muscle would have, like, helped me feel more mask and, like, less scrawny and, you know, as who I was, but who I was as a person. It was just peculiar. It was, I don't know what was going on, but like, it's such a weird, weird vibe. And, yeah. Anyway, good old vibes, hey? Something about sport, I don't know what I was saying. Oh, I was in the mirror, and it was great. Because I'm using my arms for stuff. I've always had good legs, because I bike everywhere, like, push bike everywhere. And pushing it with the pedals, you know? So it's called a push bike. I don't want a motorbike, or what other bikes are there? Exercise bike? Does it count as an exercise bike if you're actually just push biking because you're doing exercise on it? Or are exercise bikes just stationary? I don't know. What's your favourite type of stationary? I don't. That's a great question. Let's find out. If you want to let me know what your favourite type of stationary is, then hit us up on queer@cambridge.radio. That is the email address. You can email us at that at any time. You can also drop us an email. I said that. Go online, cambridge.radio, find us on there. Also listen to our old shows, More Chaos, just like this. Also re-listen to this show if you'd like to find out how to get in contact with us. You can also drop us a text message or a WhatsApp, and the number for that is, I'm going to read it to you now, it's 07919 070 490. And that is, did you know that's the optimal, like, that's the optimal way to read a telephone number to someone? 533 is the, like, you know, the five digits, three digits. Yeah, that was really fun. I used to work in a call center, so I got trained on how to read telephone numbers back to people. So it was 07 blah blah blah blah blah blah blah blah blah, you know, number. No, wait, that's wrong. 1 2 3 4 5. Once I order, fish are life. I am having great times on this microphone. I'm really sorry. Anyway, we are Queer Cambridge, so I hope you're having a good time. And I'm about to tell you why we're Queer Cambridge. We're not. Anyway, this was like 3-4 months ago. This was all just a dream of Lee's to take on this show and this project. And hello. There's someone shouting outside the window, and I'm having a great time ignoring them. So I'm going to carry on doing that and talking to you through the medium of the radio waves, Cambridge.radio. This is us, Queer Cambridge. How queer, how peculiar, you know? Anyway, I got distracted. What was I saying? Something, right? Anyway, I forgot to say something. So this was a dream, and this is a dream that has come true. So in honor of that, we're going to play a bit of Jason Donovan, Any Dream Will Do. And Joseph and the Amazing Technicolor Dreamcoat is one of my absolute favorites. I will rattle you off all the colors in a few minutes time after the song. So yeah, let's listen to that, shall we? Let's go.
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0: Any dream will do. Yeah, it will. Thank you, Jason Donovan, for sharing that with us. Any dream will do. Any dream. Any dream. And I got distracted by singing that in the studio. So, oh my gosh. What else is the words? Is there a bit of this on here? No, that's not what I wanted. Let me touch in a different thing. Okay, so one of the things that I like to do is... Yeah, here we go. Here's another good song. I really, really enjoy... Really, that's it. I just enjoy. Thank you. Good night. No, I'm not. I really... words. What am I doing? I really enjoy saying to people, hey, how many colours can you name off the top of your head right now? And I'm not talking like blue, light blue, dark blue. I'm talking like standalone colours, like shades, I guess. And I don't know how many colours there actually is in Joseph's coat, but Joseph and the Amazing Technicolor Dreamcoat is something that I have grown up with a lot of my life. I once played the Pharaoh in Joseph and the Amazing Technicolor Dreamcoat. I played Potiphar. My brother also played the Pharaoh at one point. And being a religious child, you find out about it a lot. Let me search this here. How many colours are in Joseph's coat? I mean, shall we find out? Actually, I can tell you what the colours are. I can tell you exactly what the colours are because I know them off by heart. There's 29 separate colours. Oh my gosh, 29 colours is so much. I was thinking like 13. That's so many. 29 colours. So, for me, I'm going to just say them. I know off the top of my head. And right, so there's red and yellow, green and brown, scarlet, black, ochre and peach, ruby, olive, violet and gold, chocolate and mauve, cream and crimson, silver and rose, asher and lemon, russet and grey, purple and white, and pink and orange and blue. That didn't sound like 26 or 29. So let me pull up the list and see if I can... Okay, yeah, so I'm going to read it out. I think I missed out like a big chunk. Red and yellow and green and brown, scarlet and black and ochre and peach. Yeah, I missed out a whole chunk. I missed out so many. Let's go. Hang on. Oh my gosh, I can't get them. Where are they? Oh, hang on. What? Okay. What are the colours in Joseph's coat? Let's find this out. I want to know them. What are the colours of Joseph's coat in order? Okay, let's go. Okay, oh, there's a Wikipedia article. Oh, hello. Wikipedia is great, by the way. You should, get onto Wikipedia. Does it say in here, early stage production? I don't know what's going on. We're reading Wikipedia together, folks. Principal cast, musical numbers. It doesn't say... Oh, actually, maybe it would say in... Joseph's coat. Nope, it doesn't say. Oh, maybe I have to pull up on the fabulous facts about Joseph's coat. Oh, I just want to know how many... Why won't it give me a list? Joseph's coat colour. What do I type to get this up? Joseph's coat lyrics. And then it'll tell me in there, right? Joseph's coat lyrics. The coat of many colours lyrics. There we go. This is what I wanted. Okay, so... Okay, this song in total is like 7 or 8 minutes long, and it's great. I love it. I do this song as a drag number. It's fantastic, and you just get to wear a coat that's made of many colours. Okay, here we go. Are we ready? It was red and yellow and green and brown, scarlet and black and ochre and peach, and ruby and olive and violet and fawn, lilac, gold, chocolate, mauve, cream, crimson, silver, rose, asher, lemon, russet and grey, purple and white and pink and orange and blue. No, maybe I did get them all right. Anyway, I'm going to move on. I'm going to play another song for you, and then I'm going to come back and tell you about some stuff. The next song is by... Ute Limbeer, it's called Cell Block Tango, so let's play that, I guess. Off you go.
1: And now, the 6 merry murderesses of the Cook County Jail in their rendition of the Cell Block Tango!
2: Stupid, never gonna happen again, at least not in this life.
3: Palm, 6,
4: squish,
5: Cicero,
6: lip shits,
3: pop,
5: 6,
4: squish,
6: Cicero,

You know how people have these little habits that get you down? Like Bernie. Bernie liked to chew gum. No, not chew, pop. Well, I come home this one day and I am really irritated and looking for a little sympathy. And there's Bernie laying on the couch drinking a beer and chewing. No, not chewing, popping. So I said to him, I said, Bernie, you pop that gum one more time. And he did. So I took the shotgun off the wall and I fired two warning shots into his head.

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So we started living together. He'd go to work, he'd come home, I'd mix him a drink, we'd have dinner. Well, it was like heaven in 2.5 rooms. And then I found out, single, he told me, single my ass! Not only was he married, oh no, he had 6 wives, one of those Mormons, you know? So, that night when he came home, I mixed him his drink as usual. You know, some guys just can't hold their arse.

0: kitchen carving up the chicken for dinner, minding my own business. 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And in storms my husband, Wilbur, in a jealous rage. "You've been screwing the milkman," he said. He was crazy and he kept on screaming, "You've been screwing the milkman!" And then he ran into my knife. He ran into my knife 10 times!
1: If you'd have been there!
0: Yeah, but did you do it?
2: Not guilty.
3: My sister Veronica and I did this double act, and my husband Charlie traveled around with us. Now, for the last number in our act, we had these 20 acrobatic tricks in a row. Like 1, 2, 3, 4, 5, split, spread eagles, flip-flops, backflips, one right after the other. Well, this one night we were in Cicero. The three of us sitting up in a hotel room, boozing, having a few laughs, and we ran out of ice, so I went out to get some. I come back, open the door, and there is Veronica and Charlie doing number 17, the spread eagle. Oh, I was in such a state of shock, I completely blacked out. I can't remember a thing. It wasn't until later, when I was washing the blood off my hands, I even knew they were dead.

He was a real artistic guy, sensitive, a painter, but he was troubled. He was always trying to find himself. He'd go out every night looking for himself. And on the way he found Ruth, Gladys, Rosemary, and Irving. I guess you could say we broke up because of artistic differences. He saw himself as alive. I saw him dead.

0: shotgun one more time.
1: Single my ass.
2: 10 times.
3: Me too, gonna have some zombie.
4: Number 17, the spread eagle.
0: Watch his dick differently.
5: I bet you would have done.
6: I know I would. I would definitely have done the same. Thank you, Divas. That was the Cell Block Tango. Oh my gosh. I absolutely am obsessed with that show. Anyway, speaking of obsessed, here I am. It's me. It's Nim. I am obsessed. You should also be obsessed with me because I am the one. I am the only. Oh my God. Anyway, you should go to events. It's got to the nearly end of the show and I'm like, I've not told you about anything that's going on in Cambridge. I don't actually know. Anyway, this weekend, you should come to Peterborough. I know it's not in Cambridge, but just across the river, just across the road, down the A1. I don't know maths. Maths? Maps? I don't know words either, apparently. Goodness me. Oh my gosh, can you tell it's nearly the end of the show? I get to go home in a few minutes, and I cannot wait. Anyway, some stuff. This weekend, go to Peterborough Celebrates. Come watch me. I'm doing a drag story time with local trans author Arthur Webber. I'm reading Jacob's Transition Goals, which is a book that came out that Arthur wrote, who is used to reside in Peterborough, born and bred, now lives elsewhere, but is a trans footballer. They're the captain for Truck, but I will get an interview with them maybe at some point. Anyway, come back next week or some point in the future and I'll talk to you about them more or hear from them, I guess. I don't know. Anyway, get yourselves across to Peterborough. Come see me. Come see some other fantastic banging acts in Peterborough Celebrates 16th to 17th of May at Ferry Meadows. We have also got every Saturday we have got Queer Bouldering from 10 a.m. at Rainbow Rocket Climbing Central. Every Monday is Sing Out Choir at 7 p.m. who meet and rehearse at Downing College Reformed Church. Every Tuesday is the Mature Social Drop-In from 2 till 4 at the Fort St. J. George Pub. And then every Wednesday is Shuttleswockers, the Queer Badminton at 7 p.m. And that is from the Cambridge Regional College Sports Hall. Rackets can be hired from the venue. I said tickets. That's not right. Anyway, that is all from me this week. I'm going to leave you with a little number. The number is 9. It's not. The number's not 9. That's my bit. The number I was going to leave you with, you can have a little bit of this. I was going to leave you with a classic. Oh my gosh, there's so many. It's from Rocky Horror, and there's so many on here. There's 1, 2, 3, 4, 5, there's 6. And I said the number was 9, so 9 divided by, I don't know, 3. Let's do the third one down. Let's do this one. I'm going to leave you with Sweet Transvestite, because that's what I am. I'm a sweet tranny. I'm using that in an affectionate manner, and I can say that. I am reclaiming it. Thank you. Yeah, sure. Anyway, here you go. This is Sweet Transvestite by Tim Curry. Tune in next week. I'm not going to leave you anything. I'm going to talk at you for the next 30 seconds. Why not? Let's do that. No, I'm not. I mean, let's play it. Let's play it. Let's go. Let's go.
7: How'd you do, I see you've met my faithful handyman. He's just a little brought down because when you knocked, he thought you were the candy man.

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9: From the Sky News Centre at 7, Sir Keir Starmer's office says he retains full confidence in Wes Streeting as Health Secretary, even though he's plotting to oust the Prime Minister. His allies say he'll step down from the government tomorrow and launch a leadership bid. This all emerged on the day of the King's speech, where His Majesty set out the government's agenda. Lib Dem leader Sir Ed Davey says it's been a surreal day in Parliament.
10: Everyone in this House and everyone in the country know this Prime Minister may soon not be in power. Not in place for his own programme, not able to deliver these promises.
9: Six people from the UK who were on board a cruise ship at the centre of a hantavirus outbreak are being allowed to leave their hospital quarantine. Public health officials say they'll be self-isolating at home. Parliament's sleaze watchdog's going to investigate Nigel Farage over a £5 million gift he received from a donor. The Reform leader insists he didn't need to declare the money. The US president has arrived in China for a two-day state visit. The Iran war is likely to be on the agenda when Donald Trump meets President Xi Jinping. The Scottish Premiership trophy could be lifted at Tynecastle tonight if Hearts are crowned champions for the first time since 1960. A win against Falkirk alongside a Celtic loss at Motherwell would see Derek McKinney's men take the title. These Hearts fans are confident their team can make history.
11: Just do it, boys. You've done us proud all season. They've been absolutely fantastic. We've had a great season, we've enjoyed it. It's been entertaining, and I thought we've done really well.
12: We're definitely going to win the league, and we've been to every game and 100% this year, and Derek McCann is a legend.
9: And Manchester City can go back within 2 points of Premier League leaders Arsenal with a win at the Etihad Stadium tonight. If they fail to win, Mikel Arteta's squad can clinch the title in their next game against Burnley. That's the latest. I'm Ruth McKee.
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13: 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My name is Scott King and I'm joined by Justine Hatfield. You're listening to the second ever edition of Amplify. This is Cambridge Radio's own show about the live music and music in general of Cambridge and the surrounding area. So before we get into the nitty gritty about it, let's hear one of those local artists. This is Josh Robbins, Tighten My Chain.

0: Tight of My Chain by Josh Robbins. So yes, hello. Mm-mm. You're listening to Amplify.
1: Welcome.
0: Yeah, thank you for tuning in, or listening on demand, or, you know, not listening. Oh, wow. But yeah, just so you know, this is Cambridge Radio's new show, all based on showcasing the best talent that we have here in Cambridge and surrounding areas. You know, we love live music and gigs. This sort of grew out of our band competition coverage this year. Yeah, if you don't know me, I've been to Cambridge Radio for a little while. Justine is a newbie, but she's one of the chief fairies in charge of Strawberry Fair. Ex-landlord for the Flying Pig as well. Mm-hmm. One half of the Benson sisters. I'm just going to go through your whole CV now until you stop me. So
1: I have been meddling in the music the kind of local music scene for a very long time now. So
0: you've been around. yeah. So what better way to put together a show like this when with two, you know, Cambridge legends? Oh boy.
1: Yeah, might be pushing it a bit.
0: Yeah. Well, I promise you it does get better. We've got lots to cover tonight. We're finishing off our coverage of Strawberry Sunday, which was 2 weeks ago. We'll be talking about Pigfest. We'll be just playing some great tunes in and out. We'll be talking about some upcoming events, Strawberry Fair. But before all of that, we also get the chance to pick the one to watch. So this is the track that plays on Cambridge Radio all week. And this is the first time you'll hear it anywhere else. This is from Yonah Luke. Is it Yonah? Is it Yonah, Justine?
1: Let's go with that until we know different.
0: Okay. Yeah. I agree. That seems like the best way to do it. So she is actually at a final year studying English at Magdalen College right mm-hmm. now. And this is her newest single. It explores identity, self-doubt, and creative pressure. Ooh. Does that sound relatable to you, Justine?
1: Oh, absolutely. Absolutely.
0: So let's have a listen then. What's the name of the song, Justine?
1: The name of the song is Existential.
0: Here we go.

0: Yonah Luke, an existential, our Cambridge Radio One to Watch of the Week. What do you reckon, Justine?
1: I really like that.
0: I really liked it as well. The drums were super loud and impactful. Mm-hmm. And I was like, oh, it's, you know, it seems a bit sort of quieter, softer. But then when those guitars came in, I was like, oh, I fully understand.

0: that they've had one there, but it was it was really lovely. I was only there on the Friday, so
1: okay.
0: But I think it's twice a year, so they have one at this time of year, and then they have the carnival in the autumn. So
1: it's really nice for a new sort of estate, village. I think technically it's big enough, like Eddington, to have like its own sort of events already. It's really good. So, you know, North Stowe, Long Stanton.
0: Pull it together, come on.
1: Yeah. Yeah, come on, every village surrounding Cambridge should have its own thing. And to be honest, I'd be surprised if they didn't, so yeah.
0: Quite.
1: So Pigfest, that was a show that's sort of a preliminary to the Flying Pig stage at Strawberry Fair, is that right?
0: Yeah, well, it was a fundraiser, so it was right. To help us raise funds for the pig stage at Strawberry Fair, Flying Pig stage.
1: You're so used to just being stuff like that.
0: It was our final fundraiser, and it did really well, and luckily we've raised all the funds we need to raise, so very, very happy. And it was a lovely day, it was a great day. lots of people turned up, lots of old friends, and the bands were incredible.
1: Which is always nice, which is always what you want, you know, for you to sort of turn up and, you know, because there's always trepidation when you're putting on an event. You know, I remember for the band competes, it's like, oh, God, is anyone going to turn up? And they do. They do, don't they?
0: They do, and it's always lovely when they do.
1: Yeah. So we're going to have a quick chat a bit later on. Well, a bit longer than a quick chat, actually. We're going to spend the second hour talking about Pigfest and what we're on. We've got a couple of songs to play and things like that. But before we do all of that, we've got to wrap up Strawberry Sunday. But before we do that...
0: There's lots of befores.
1: Tell me about... I've got a very clear order of the way things should go in my head. it's just in my head. I just got to try and get it out somehow. Tell me about James White. You were just telling me about this lad earlier.
0: Yeah, James was one of the people that came along to Pigfest. He came along to enjoy the music and... Yeah, we got chatting. I think maybe he'll have to come in at some point
1: and we can have a proper
0: talk about his new album that he's bringing out, because it's doing really rather well on the country charts. Mm. So I think maybe James White, if you're listening, you'll have to come in and talk to us.
1: Yeah, reach out. Well, I think you already have, so I will certainly get back to you and see what we can organise. But until then, should we ever listen to a track? This is Don't Look Back by James White and the Wildfire. Here we go.

0: Justine, don't look back.
1: I'll try not to.
0: No, seriously, because there's someone behind you and it'll be scary. You actually went to... Okay, anyway.
1: I did look.
0: Yeah, you did. I told you not to. Okay. All right. So Strawberry Sunday was another Strawberry Fair fundraising gig, mm-hmm. which happened not last Sunday, the Sunday before. Would that be the 3rd?
1: 3rd of May, yeah, it was.
0: Oh.
1: Well done.
0: It's not like I spend all day looking at an Outlook calendar. Oh, God. Got it burned onto the inside of my eyelids. We covered quite a lot of that last week. But because there were so many bands, there was 12 bands, 11 bands, 15 bands.
1: There was quite a lot.
0: See, I just guess and you're
1: I
0: like...
1: I could count. It's in front of me.
0: Here we go. I'll fill time while you count. So Justine is currently counting...
1: 11.
0: I knew it.
1: 11. You were right.
0: Well, I was right the second time. And then I said 15, which is crazy. We didn't get a chance to play through all of them. So we thought it was only fair that we finish off our coverage now by playing the last couple of bands, starting with the 29th function. So we had Christine there on the day, and she was there as our roving reporter, and she had this to say with she had this chat with the 29th function folks. I'm going to play it now.
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2: Can you just quickly go around, introduce yourselves?
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7: My name's Lulu, and I'm the front chick.
2: We are here at the Portland Arms tonight for Strawberry Sunday, which is raising funds for Strawberry Fair. Tell me a little bit more about your set. You're just about to go on.
7: So we are on at 7:55, and we absolutely cannot wait. We haven't played at the Portland Arms for about 3 years, and the last time we did it, we won the under-18s, back when we were under 18. We won the under-18s band competition in this venue, and that was such a brilliant experience, and it's really exciting to be back and to be raising money for such an amazing fair, you know? Like,
2: Tell me a little bit more about your set. Tell me about your music.
7: So we're a funky blues rock, sort of psychedelic rock band. We call ourselves the sexiest extravaganza that you might ever witness. And a lot of people get our band's name wrong because I say on stage more than I say our band name, which is the 29th function, ladies and gentlemen. They think that our name is Honey Glaze because when we get a little bit warm on stage, we get a bit of a glaze, you know, over our beautiful faces. And I call it a honey glaze instead of sweat. So the set that we're playing tonight is a mix between originals and covers. So we do our own renditions of covers, and we do a lot of our original songs too. So we sort of do half and half, you know. We prefer doing originals, but we have also just recorded our first ever 13-track album, which is going to be called In the Cars, which is very, very exciting. We cannot wait. I couldn't tell you when it's going to be out because art takes time. That's what we're telling everyone. Sorry, boys. So all of our social media handles are the 29th function everywhere. We have a website called the29thfunction.com, and you can find all of our updated gigs and information about album launches and all of that beautiful stuff on that website. We have an Instagram, TikTok, Facebook. Instagram, I would say, is our main platform. And the set that we're playing tonight is obviously like a mix between sort of a lot of our new originals and our covers. Yeah, I think the last thing that I'm going to say is our message to the world is just be kind and...
8: Be happy.
7: Be happy, and that is, you know, the most important thing that you can ever be in this world.
8: Be happy.
2: Thank you very much for talking to me, and I look forward to seeing your set.
7: Thank you, darling.
9: There's a Bonnie Raitt tune. We love her in this band. She's a blues girl. And it's a song about being loved properly, which is what you all deserve. Nothing less. There's a song called Love Me Like a Man.

0: Now that is how you end a tune. Wow. Oh,
1: wonderful. Wonderful, Lulu.
0: 29th function. Yeah, well, I was going to say, tell me about 29th function. Obviously, a band that's been around for a while. They came through the band comp.
1: Yeah.
0: And, they're still going, just from what I heard, just about to release a new album, which is crazy.
1: Yeah, I'm looking forward to that. I will very much enjoy listening to what they've been doing.
0: Yeah.
1: And, we will be seeing them at the Flying Pig stage at the Strawberry Fair. They are opening the stage for us, which
0: are they
1: is
0: really
1: wonderful. Yeah. I mean, if you're going to open a stage, you might as well open it with a bang, I reckon.
0: Yeah. Yeah, that's true.
1: Yeah.
0: I mean, yeah, we talked about it earlier, but I'm at Strawberry Fair, but in a radio specific position. So if I don't have a mic in front of my face, I don't know if I'll like, get
1: they won't
0: a chance
1: let you out
0: to,
1: the van.
0: Yeah. We'll see. It depends on. how well organized we can be as a team, whether we get time for a bit of a jaunt. But I'd love to catch some of these bands live. They sound so good. I mean, talking about live bands, we've got one more from Strawberry Sunday.
1: Okay.
0: Psychic Lemon.
1: Mm-hmm.
0: What a name.
1: Yes.
0: And what a vibe from what you've told me about them. They are an interesting proposition.
1: Yeah.
0: Had a saxophone. Mm-hmm. What was the setup like on stage? I know this is a couple of weeks ago, sorry.
1: Yes, dropping you in it. A lot has happened since then.
0: Yeah.
1: Well, Christine's going to do an interview for us first, so.
0: Okay, yeah. So let's see what Christine has to say, and then maybe we'll chat about it afterwards. Mm-hmm. Here we go. This is Christine talking to Psychic Lemon at Strawberry Sunday.
2: And it's Christine back at the Portland Arms, still for Strawberry Sunday, which is, of course, the fundraiser for Strawberry Fair. And I'm now with Psychic Lemon. Just quickly, go around and introduce yourselves, please.
3: I'm Andy. I play the guitar.
4: I'm Chris. I play the drums.
5: I'm Ian. I play the sax.
2: I also saw you had an analog synthesizer.
5: Kind of. It's more of an effects pedal, really. It's just a very big effects pedal. So, I haven't quite got it worked out yet, but we'll get there. Every day is an experiment.
2: Well, it sounded pretty impressive, and you had a lot of, I mean, nice, neat cable management, I have to say. You had a lot of cables. Guys, tell me a little bit more about your music, because obviously I've just experienced it, but for those people who weren't standing downstairs live in the audience, what do you describe your music as?
3: It's just difficult to say. Well, we get a lot of psych. We get a lot of interest from people who like psych bands. So we're kind of, the music's really about intensities, repetition. We're not necessarily into melody. it's really about just kind of music you can put on and maybe drift off to, or maybe just get into the zone somehow, basically.
2: I definitely got that. I don't normally like comparing bands, so I'm saying they sound like them. But a couple of people downstairs said to me, Hawkwind. What's your comment to that?
4: I'm not that familiar with Hawkwind. Now, having said that, the first gig I ever played was a Hawkwind song, which is about 50 years ago. So can't really say any more than that.
5: I think he's the odd one out here. So I think me and Andy are both quite keen on Hawkwind, and at least bits of Hawkwind. So,
2: when you said the sort of it's getting into the zone and sort of psych, again, that's what I mostly took away from it. And watching you on stage at some point, and this is supposed to be a compliment, okay? This is absolutely supposed to be a compliment. But at some point, I thought you're basically just standing there, very self-indulgently, just jamming.
4: Fantastic, isn't it? And why not?
5: If only we could get paid to do it. Even better, you know.
2: But no, and we were all standing there, and it was absolutely great. We all enjoyed it, you know. I think the crowd really got into it. And where can we actually find you, sort of social media, online? How do we find you? How do we catch up with you?
3: Well, Bandcamp, Facebook, don't do Instagram. So those are the two main areas, really. Get us.
2: Well, again, thank you very much, Psychic Lemon.
4: Thank you very much.
5: Thank you.

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2: 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I think it's the wrong kind of art to be a public work of art in a very public place.
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6: And
5: who's
6: me.
5: Who's that over there?
6: Justine Hatfield over here.
5: I was wondering who that was.
6: Hello.
5: Oh, yeah. You know, there's been someone sitting over there being awfully quiet, or not. And, I've been like, is she, you know, I thought someone left their kid or something. Or, anyway.
6: I'm so excited to be here.
5: She keeps bouncing up and down. I don't know what's going on. Anyway, this radio thing's old hat for me. My eyes are closed while I'm talking. I'm fully asleep.
6: I'm only here to keep you awake.
5: Yeah. She's poking me every so often, which is very annoying. But, you know, I'll forgive her. Anyway, if you just tuned in, you've missed so much. But it's all right. You're here now. And I tell you what, after you finish the show, I'd recommend going to cambridge.radio. Going into the top right-hand section and clicking On Demand, where you can listen back to this show and so many others. You can listen back to our first ever show, which was last week.
6: Oh, do you remember that?
5: I do. Aww. Yeah, it was nice. It was good.
6: I feel all sentimental about it.
5: Just imagine when we get to our 50th show.
6: Wow.
5: Or our 100th show, or, you know.
6: Yeah.
5: Which will be maybe in a couple of years, so I'll be tired.
6: He'll be so tired.
5: I'll be so tired. You're going to have to get two sticks to poke me with. That's what I'm saying. So in a second, we'll be diving into what Vince got up to at the Bandcamp final. While we were putting together a live radio show, Vince was let loose on the stage floor. And then at 8 o'clock, I've forgotten how a clock works. At 8 o'clock, we're going to dive into our coverage of the Pig Fest, which happened at the Blue Moon last weekend. But before all of that, do you want to hear some Mr. Griff?
6: Yes, please.
5: I want to hear some Mr. Griff. What song?
6: Let's listen to Wait Up.
5: Here we go then.

0: Hey, Justine.
1: Yes.
0: Wait up.
1: Such a band. They're such a good band. And they will be playing the Flying Pig stage at Strawberry Fair.
0: Strawberry Fair, yes, on the 6th of June. See, there might have been a reason why we played that song. Maybe, maybe. Other than it just being excellent and by an excellent Cambridge-based artist. We were just talking, we're looking at Mr. Griff's website, and we were talking through some of the members of his larger band and how, you know, we'd seen... various people playing in other different places and things like that, and it's just goes to show that, you know, the Cambridge music scene is so nice and collaborative, one could say, you know, between everyone. So you were saying, is it Booga on the guitar and Tiff on backing vocals? I recognise the drummer here who played with Dara Mira at the Cambridge Band Comp.
1: And then Rebecca, I better mention her as well as Tiff, otherwise there'll be trouble. But yeah, what a talented band. What a talented band. Yeah. And the live show, I mean, yes, they sound great. They sound great over the radio, but if you can get out and see them, they put on such an amazing show well.
0: You know, I can, if you're wondering, hey, where can I go and see Mr. Griff? While there are other live dates on his website here, including being in Brentford, on the 6th of June, he is going to be actually playing two gigs, from what I can see here. He'll be playing the Strawberry Fair, the Flying Pig stage, and then jetting off to Stamford to play the Lazy Crow Festival. Wow.
1: Oh, and then at the Town and Country Fair as well.
0: Yes.
1: They are busy, busy, busy.
0: Well, fair play. Fair play to those lads in Mr. Griff. All right. So if you remember, cast your mind back. Are you casting your mind back?
1: Yep.
0: Okay. Yep. Keep going. Keep going just a bit more. Just a bit more. Okay. Now stop.
1: Okay.
0: So we're at the Cambridge Band Competition final at the Junction. I was sequestered upstairs in our makeshift studio, and you were in your sort of cordoned off area watching all the bands. And which, by the way, did you enjoy that? Was that nice?
1: I love the Band Comp final. It's just such fun.
0: Every year I'm like, here we go. Here we go. And it's over way too soon as well. Anyway, while you were in the judges section and I was in a makeshift studio, Vince Tootle Taylor was out and about. He was let loose. So we were putting together a live sort of radio sort of show that you could listen to live and follow the bands, things like that. While we were there, Vince was giving his own personal recorder and was sent into the crowd, into the audience, to get all sorts of what you call vox pops, you know, chatting to any and all people and getting, you know, little bits and pieces. Christine, our lovely editor, who edited all the band competition shows, she put together this great little bit called Vince Taylor Goes to the Cambridge Band Competition Final. And we thought we'd play it for you now because, unfortunately, because of the live nature of the show, we couldn't play any of them live. So here is all 10 minutes or so of them, and I hope you enjoy it. And Vince, if you're listening, we love you, mate. Thank you very much for putting in the work. He's probably on some sort of...
1: he's probably out doing something very similar right now.
0: He's either comparing, you know, some festival.
1: Oh,
0: or...
1: he is playing at Hudson's...
0: here we go.
1: Hudson's Ale... What's the pub called? Hudson's Ale House.
0: Hudson's Ale House.
1: He is playing on the 16th with the Insurance Men.
0: Ah.
1: Yeah, so catch Vince actually up on stage doing his thing.
0: Yes, and by the way, if you're wondering why he's called Too Tall Taylor... imagine the tallest man you've ever seen. Now, he's taller than that man.
1: He is, just a bit taller
0: which is
1: than that man.
0: A ridiculous, ridiculous amount of height. Anyway, let's see what Vince got up to. Let's see. Vince Taylor goes to the Cambridge Band Comp final.
2: Hi, this is Vince Taylor, Cambridge Radio. I'm at the Cambridge Band Competition final at the Junction in Cambridge. And I'm at the door and I'm with...
3: Coa Lester. I'm one of the stewards here at the Cambridge Junction.
2: It's going to be a great night tonight. Do you enjoy doing these events?
3: I really do enjoy them because when I'm coming to here, I don't even know every day is never the same. I don't even know who's going to be performing. And most of these names I'm actually hearing for the first time. So coming into work, it's like a good lucky dip in a way. I always enjoy seeing people come into here and knowing that I'm, you know, the first people that they see. Naturally, I want to make a good impression for them because, after all, we are the representatives of the Junction.
2: You are, and you do a great job. It's a lovely, friendly crew here. They're all very lovely, and it's a really warm, welcoming place to come. So thank you very much for the work you do and making everyone so welcome at the Cambridge Junction. Thank you.
3: Well, thank you very much indeed.
2: I'm wandering around the crowd area in the auditorium, and everyone is having an absolutely fantastic time. They're dancing, they're jumping up and down, they're really enjoying it. I'm at the Junction. It's the Cambridge Band Competition Grand Final. We've just seen Disagreement, and I'm here with some Disagreement fans. Please introduce yourselves.
4: I'm Bella.
5: I'm Emily.
6: I'm Matthew.
7: And I'm Hannah.
2: What did you think of that performance?
7: I thought it was amazing. Like, I love watching them play and, like, seeing their passion in the music.
6: They inject so much energy whenever they play, and even when they're feeling unwell or under the weather, they still bring everything to the performance.
5: I think it's amazing how much they've progressed in the past year and a half that they've been playing, and it's amazing seeing them perform live every time.
8: It was just mind-blowingly amazing. Like, we were all just jumping and screaming. It was so good.
2: I'm with two fans. Could you give me your names again, please?
9: Hi, I'm Trish.
10: Liz.
2: And you've come to see...
10: Silent Rogues.
2: Tell me a bit about Silent Rogues.
9: So my son, my eldest son, Matthew, plays in the band, and he plays the guitar. There's another guitarist, and then there's a drummer, and then there's a lead singer, and they also do some synthesizer work as well.
2: Yes, it's a very interesting sound, very clean, very crisp sound, and quite danceable, isn't it? Are you going to be dancing?
6: Absolutely, yeah. It's a great sound, really good rhythm.
2: And I'm here with Will. Tell us, which band are you in, Will?
11: I'm bass player for the Silent Rogues. This is my first time at the Junction, and we're just really excited to be here.
2: It's a wonderful venue. It supports local music, young bands, and I'm really looking forward to seeing you guys. You done your sound check? Sounding good?
11: Yeah, really happy with it. I mean, the setup here is fantastic. Sound checked at about, I think it was 3 o'clock this afternoon, so a little while ago, but everything went really well. We're really looking forward to this.
2: I'm really looking forward to seeing you play. Thank you very much, Will.
11: Pleasure talking to you, thanks.
2: I'm here with Zero. What's your role in all of this stuff, Zero?
12: I'm the head of comms at Strawberry Fair.
2: And why is the Cambridge Band Competition so important?
12: It's a fantastic opportunity for musicians, but it's also that opportunity to see those musicians before Strawberry Fair hits. It's the first time to see that lineup and get that feel of Strawberry Fair. This is like the event to feel it.
2: And of course, the whole band competition helps raise funds for it, which is very important, isn't it?
12: Yeah, absolutely. We couldn't do it without Cambridge Band Competition and everybody that helps in it, and all the musicians who dedicate their time to it as well.
2: I'm in a very special place at the Cambridge Junction Band Competition Final. I'm at the merch stall. Who have we got here?
13: Caroline.
14: Anna.
15: Jordana.
2: And how's it going? Are we making lots of money for Strawberry Fair?
13: We're getting lots of interest. There's lots of lovely things on our stall. Some things have been handmade
14: and almost sold out of everything.
2: You guys are doing an amazing job. Thank you so much. Are you enjoying the music as well, though?
14: Yeah, there's been a couple of favourites. The young boys, the crowd's favourite. They were my favourite too.
16: The atmosphere's been great. Yeah.
2: So, are there any particular bands in the area that you follow and you particularly like?
17: I like Hollow Waves.
2: I'm here with one of the judges. It's Paul. How's it going, Paul?
18: It's fine. It's very very exciting. A lot of variation in the bands. Very difficult to judge, but very good to see. And the thing that I find most encouraging this year is the number of people in here. There's loads of them.
2: It's an amazing turnout, and I've spoken to people who've come along not to see any specific band, but just to come to the competition, which is, of course, what we want, isn't it?
18: It is what we want. It's great, and the bands they're young and enthusiastic, or they're good and accomplished and older, so it's a good combination. It's good.
2: And someone who's waiting to go on later, please introduce yourself.
19: My name is Riley. I am guitarist in Shadowfen.
2: Hang on. Your name is Riley. You didn't say your name was Riley last time.
19: Well, in that case, my name is Florin Stormbeard.
2: Come on, get into character, man. You've got to go on stage soon. How are you looking forward to it?
19: It's going to be great fun. Absolutely love playing the Junction. You know, we're really excited to end the night as well, so it should be really good fun.
2: Have you got time to enjoy the other bands while you're thinking about planning your next battle?
19: Yeah, absolutely. I mean, Hard Drive, I caught a lot of their set. They were brilliant, really good openers. Just caught the end of Dan Sutton as well. Really nice mix of everything.
2: Hi, it's Vince again. I'm at the bar at the Junction, and I'm with a member of Hard Drive. Whose name is?
4: Finley.
2: Finley, sorry, Finley. Yes. I didn't know. There's so many of you. I can't remember, possibly remember your name. How was it? Did you enjoy it?
4: It was good fun. Yeah, it's always fun when you see the crowd jumping around and everything, and it just gives us more energy as well. Yeah,
2: it was absolutely amazing performance. Well
4: thank
2: done.
4: You, very much. Thank you.
2: You really smashed it. And a couple of fans here. Who have we got here?
10: Caitlin, Hannah.
2: And you follow these guys around, do you?
10: Yeah. Go to Hills together. But yeah, no, all the bands have been really good.
2: It's
10: yeah.
2: been a great night, hasn't it? And really good turnout tonight. All the bands have gone down well. I won't say who your favourite band is because I think I know the answer. Who is your favourite band?
10: Oh, maybe Hard Drive.
2: Yeah, they're very good, aren't they? They absolutely smashed it. I think it was quite interesting because you're on first and it's quite tricky in a way, but you really stormed the set, so you must feel very proud.
4: Yeah, definitely. It is always hard when you are first because you always think, you know, the crowd might be a bit thinner, but actually lots of people turned up, so we were really happy with that, definitely. Yeah.
2: And you have the added advantage that you've done it and you can now relax and enjoy
4: absolutely.
2: The evening.
4: Yeah, we can enjoy the evening and all the other really good bands. It's been a great evening so far, so I hope it keeps going.
2: It has been a wonderful final.
15: My name is Charlie Brown. I am the videographer for Cambridge Band Competition and Strawberry Fair.
2: And you've been at the heats so far, I've seen you. Not hard to miss. What's the difference between doing stuff today at the Junction compared to the Portland Arms?
15: Well, I mean, the Junction is just a fantastic venue. I've been to the Junction a couple times before and it's just phenomenal. It's got a great space for one, and you know, it offers so much opportunity for young and upcoming bands in the area, especially with the Fiverr as well. Like, it's just some really class stuff that they're doing. But that's not the shame, the Portland though. Like, I mean, the shooting experience compared to the Portland, it's nice to have a pit. It's nice to have a pit for the photographers and videographers and etc. to go and be in. It kind of gives us our own space as well, which is really lovely.
2: So we're blessed really to have these different types of venues. I mean, I enjoy seeing bands at the Portland Arms. I enjoy seeing bands at small venues, and I've really enjoyed seeing it tonight. So and it's a great spectacle, isn't it?
15: Yeah, it's honestly, it's really good. And the fact that we have these spaces here in Cambridge, because there's so much uncovered talent when it comes to music. There's so many different bands, young and old, from different genres as well, that just really kind of bring the culture of the city together through the power of music and live performance. So yeah, it's great, man, honestly.
2: Well said. Thank you very much, Charlie.
15: Thank you, Vince Too Tall Taylor.
0: Vince Too Tall Taylor went to the Cambridge Band Competition final, and I think everyone knew about it.
1: Yep.
0: You know, and to be honest, he's hard to miss. Like I said, the tallest man you've ever fought or dreamt of. Just think a little bit taller. Yep. Just a little bit taller. And that's how tall Vince is. Thank you very much, Vince. Your work is, incredibly, important to us, especially for a show like this where we talk about live music.
1: Yep.
0: So we're coming up to the end of the hour now. We're going to play a couple of tracks, but then after that we'll come back and chat about Pigfest. Are you ready?
1: Yeah, I'm ready.
0: Okay, so before that, we both picked a couple of tunes. Yours is up first. Do you want to tell me about this one?
1: This is a couple of chaps that play together. They play as a duo. Sometimes they play with a full band, but they are wonderful, and I'd like to introduce you all to Ben Smith and Jimmy Brewer. This is Isabella.

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1: with Scott King.
2: And I think that's Justine over there as well. 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You're listening to Amplify, more specifically. And you're about an hour late. We've been going for an hour.
3: We couldn't wait for you, I'm afraid.
2: No, no. But I tell you what, just for you, hey, just for you, Justine. So you can listen back at your leisure. No one else. But if you ask Justine nicely, she might tell you where to go. But I'll tell you then. If you go to cambridge.radio and then go to On Demand in the top right-hand corner, you can listen back to this show and all the other shows on Cambridge Radio. And so here's an idea, Justine. All right, here's a crazy concept. Are you ready?
3: Yeah, I'm listening.
2: I am a local artist or singer-songwriter or band or whatever it is, and I want to hear my song played on this show, or I want to talk about I want to come on the show and have a chat, or I want to you know, flag up a gig that's coming up in the future. How would I do that?
3: Well, what I would suggest is that maybe you'd quite like to get in touch with us.
2: And how would I do that?
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3: Yep.
2: Surely not. That's too simple
3: it's
2: to remember.
3: It's so easy, isn't it?
2: I can't be right. Are you sure there's not meant to be any numbers or hashtags?
3: I think it's that easy.
2: Amplify@cambridge.radio. Well, I'll give it a go.
3: Even I can remember that.
2: Yeah, well, it's just because the people at home can't see all the pieces of paper in front of you.
3: Busted.
2: Gotcha. Well, and there are free computer monitors in front of me, so I'm even worse.
3: That is true.
2: Yeah, that's true. Didn't think about that, did you? So, here's another question, Justine. I've got so many questions for you.
3: Go on.
2: If I wanted to do two things, which was one, buy some vinyl records, and two, support Strawberry Fair, what would I be doing? What could I do? Where can I go?
3: I mean, that's a tough one, isn't it? Let me think. Maybe you might like to trot along to the tram depot.
2: Can I walk instead of trot?
3: No.
2: Oh.
3: Everyone else can walk or
2: but
3: cycle.
2: I'll have to trot.
3: You have to trot.
2: I'm going to work on my trot.
3: Yes, you do.
2: I don't think I'm very good at trotting.
3: So on Sunday the 17th.
2: Yes, that's right.
3: Tram depot record fair.
2: Yes.
3: Greg Butler will be there hosting hopefully playing some spinning some tunes, I hope.
2: Yes. Get people interested and he's got such a huge collection, Greg has, so I can't imagine what sort of any holy grails that you've got out there in terms of vinyl records. It's probably going to be there if it's not going to be anywhere
3: else. If he hasn't got it, he can probably get it.
2: Yeah, that is true. So it's open from 10:30 till 4. We do have the flyer in the other room, but we are live, so if we can...
3: We were so pleased we'd found it and then left it in there.
2: Yeah.
3: Oh,
2: we're good at
3: sorry,
2: what we
3: Greg.
2: Do. What we might do is play a song and then maybe tell you after that. Is that seem fair with the audience? Okay, well, we can't hear you, so we're going to take that as a yes.
3: That's a great idea.
2: Go on. This was actually my pick, but I'll let you introduce it, Justine, just to get you in the practice of it. What have we got next?
3: This is a song by a band called... Oh, a band that are playing at the Flying Pig stage.
2: Oh, just like Smith and Brewer are as well.
3: Yeah.
2: And just like Mr. Griff are. And just like other bands that we'll come to a little
3: there
2: bit
3: There are other
2: on.
3: Stages at Strawberry Fair.
2: Yes.
3: And I know I'm being a little bit unfair.
2: Well, we'll talk a bit about
3: them.
2: The lineup.
3: Yeah,
2: yes,
3: we will.
2: Yeah,
3: we
2: yeah,
3: will.
2: Yeah. Don't you worry.
3: But you picked this song, not me, so it's not my fault. This is a band called Hollow Waves.
2: Oh, I love these lads.
3: Very new band.
2: Yes.
3: Yeah.
2: With a bright future, I think. Just based off this, their first ever single, and some of the songs I've heard live. What's the song name?
3: The song name is Eyes Shut.
2: Here we go.

0: the wonderful lads in Hollow Waves. Big fan of those lads. Yep. Very good. All right. So we've got the flyer.
1: It's right in front of me.
0: Yes. You can hear it crinkling if you listen carefully. Oh, that's awful for radio stuff. All right, here we go.
1: So, early entry, 10:30.
0: Uh-huh.
1: General admission, 11 o'clock. Finish at 3:30. That's at the tram depot in Cambridge, CB1 1DY.
0: And hey, if I wanted to turn up at that early entry time, how much would I have to pay?
1: You would have to pay £4 for early entry.
0: And then if I wanted to turn up at general admission?
1: That would be £2 at 11 o'clock.
0: And then if I wanted to turn up at like 2 o'clock in the afternoon?
1: Then you'll have missed all the good stuff.
0: Yes. But I would still have to pay
1: You'd still have to pay £2, yeah.
0: Okay. And where is it?
1: Wonderful. It's at the tram depot.
0: And what are we doing there?
1: We are doing the Cambridge Record Fair pop-up.
0: And how much to get in at 10:30? You could tell me to do one. I would totally understand. Just remember there's a microphone in front of your face. But
1: £4.
0: Oh, okay. Okay. All right. Let's get serious. Let's get serious for a second.
1: Okay.
0: All right. Serious face on.
1: Ooh.
0: Ooh. Is that your serious sound? Ooh.
1: It's the only one I got. Yep.
0: So Pigfest occurred last Saturday.
1: Saturday, May the 9th, yes.
0: At the Blue Moon.
1: Oh, yeah.
0: A stonking fundraiser for the Flying Pig stage at Strawberry Fair. Talk me through the lineup, and then we'll go through each of the bands. We'll play a track as well. And, yeah, we'll have a good old knees up about the Pig Fest.
1: Yeah, well, you know, it was a fantastic lineup and a really good variety of bands, actually.
0: Yeah.
1: So we opened with Downpipe, who are a kind of local jazz vocals and bass saxophone.
0: For those who
1: listened, unusual.
0: Yes. Well, for those who listened last week, we did end the show with
1: tune. Yes,
0: to sort of tease Pigfest and things like that. Mm-hmm. So, yeah, we had Downpipe, and then who did we have after that?
1: After that's Bête Noire.
0: Bête Noire. Hey, listen to this. You ready for my French
1: go
0: accent?
1: On. Yep.
0: Bête Noire.
1: That's quite good. That's quite good.
0: Bête Noire. Okay. Tell me about them.
1: So this is Angie Collins, who is a wonderful songstress, singer, and she plays the piano. She does lots of things. She paints like a goddess as well. Yeah, she's a triple threat. She's dangerous. And she has Malik on drums and Fabian on double bass.
0: Okay.
1: Sometimes Ezio actually joins her.
0: And
1: sometimes
0: well.
1: Richard Keys on harmonica. So, yeah, it's one of those kind of fluid bands that she...

0: that's good. That's good. Yeah, yeah. Right.
1: And then the legends that are the Frigidaires.
0: A great name. Another great name. All of these names are great, but Frigidaires.
1: Yeah. Now, the Frigidaires have been playing together for a very, very long time.
0: Mm-hmm.
1: They are... they're kind of well, they've been... They started in the early 80s.
0: Oh.
1: And so, yeah, very, very long time ago. I think I was in my mid-teenage years, the first time I saw them at Strawberry Fair.
0: Oh, and, okay.
1: and yes... They're one of those bands that you need to see.
0: Oh, wait, sorry, I missed it. So you saw them in your mid-teenage years, so that was just a couple of years ago, was
1: yes.
0: it?
1: Yes, Okay. Thank you.
0: That's all right. Sorry, I missed the chance. You might have to say it again, but it's all right. Okay, so they are Strawberry Fair sort of veterans, you would say.
1: Oh, yeah. I mean, they play all over the place. They do. They play a lot, and they're a great band. They're a great band, and they do great covers.
0: Oh, okay. So a cover band. What sort of style would you say?
1: Well, it's good old rock and roll, kind of rhythm and blues type stuff. Bit of Dr. Feelgood and
0: Wilco, sort of
1: that's
0: thing.
1: That's what we're talking.
0: Mm, okay.
1: And yeah.
0: And then after that, we had is it Do More Good?
1: Yeah, Do More Good have kind of come out of nowhere. It seems.
0: You were saying it was their second ever gig, so
1: yeah,
0: mad.
1: And I think we'll see a lot more of them this year because I think they've kind of fired up. Now they've got everything going. I think it's going to be hard to stop them. So I think they'll be popping up all over the place. So keep an eye out for them.
0: Great.
1: Because they were the first time I saw Will Bailey, who's the front man.
0: Mm-hmm.
1: They were all too young to buy a drink in the pub they were playing in. they were just kids.
0: It's just how it goes.
1: But and he's got that kind of Led Zepp vibe going on.
0: Which is not bad. Not bad at all.
1: And these are all originals as well. They're going around all with their own songs. So.
0: Excellent. Okay, cool. And then closing the night was another great name, the Cushy Punts.
1: Yeah. yeah. I mean, again, these people need to be seen to be believed. It's just it's quite a show.
0: Yeah, well, you know, I think that's the thing with live music. We can only bring you bring you the audio, but you're not.
1: We can give you a taste, but
0: you're missing the visual element. You're missing the performance as it goes. So,
1: but it's good to hear it, and then if you like it, you can get out and see them playing somewhere, and
0: it's true.
1: See the full glory of them.
0: In all their yes,
1: yeah.
0: That's true. Okay, yeah. Well, let's listen to a couple of songs then. Let's start with this one from Downpipe. Do you know the name of the song?
1: I do.
0: I didn't write it down on here, so I'm hoping that you know it here. I think it was Telephone Call.
1: Oh, Telephone Call from Istanbul.
0: Good. Yes. Okay, I just didn't write it down properly. Okay, this is Downpipe and Telephone Call from Istanbul. Here we go.

0: Downpipe. Yes. And Telephone Call from Istanbul. They sound like so much fun.
1: They're a great band, yeah. Kath Coombs on vocals there.
0: And, oh, really?
1: Yeah, and Pete Newman on bass saxophone, which you don't see very often because not many people are brave enough to carry one around to gigs.
0: Yeah, well, you were just saying that they are pretty sizable, massive, but the lad just saw it for sale and just had to buy it because...
1: How could you resist?
0: How could you resist? I mean, it really adds a great, unique element to their sound. You know, you don't hear it very often, and it almost replaces the bass guitar, the double bass or whatever in this sort of tune. So, yeah. When did you first see Downpipe?
1: Wow. They're a fairly recent...
0: I was going to say,
1: band.
0: They feel fairly recent.
1: Yeah, I can't think when I first saw them. I think they played maybe at the Elm Tree. Elm Tree does Sunday sessions, and I think they played at the Elm Tree for a session. But yeah, all the members of the band I've seen in various
0: other bits
1: and bobs. But as an actual, as a unit, I think they're maybe, let's say, a year or maybe two. Yeah. Still fresh and kind of a...
0: and ready to impress.
1: Okay.
0: Great. Okay. And so you saw them and they went straight into your, you know, into your head and you were, and now are they playing at Strawberry Fair as well?
1: Oh, let me think. They're playing the Flying Pig stage. Yeah, they are.
0: Of course. Silly question.
1: Well, I mean, you see, there is a reasoning behind the fact that a lot of these bands, because we're asking the bands to do fundraisers for us as a favour. So it's in order to make money out of it, they have to be doing us a favour. So it's much appreciated, massively appreciated.
0: Oh yeah, yeah. And I'm sure you know the bands love doing it because they just love working with yourselves and the team and stuff like that, and you know, coming to a venue like the Blue Moon.
1: What better way to make money than to have a big party and get together with all your friends? Yeah, absolutely.
0: We should do that every weekend, mate.
1: I would if I could get away with it.
0: All right, so let's talk about Bette Noir. She is up next. Angie Collins, like you say, is the main sort of figure. What song do we have to play for her?
1: So, Angie's song that we're playing today is called Dancing Bear.
0: You said this could be quite intense for people listening at home. It's quite a sad or angry sort of song.
1: She puts her heart into her songs, yeah.
0: Okay, well, I'm intrigued to hear this. Let's play this now. Here we go. Bette Noir, Dancing Bear. Do you like that? That was good, I reckon.
1: That was quite good.

0: Noah. Very, actually, I could imagine listening to that song. It was very sort of, you know, sort of noirish. You know, it was like very, maybe not sultry, but, you know, sort of like I can picture the like the quiet jazz bar that it's happening
1: oh,
0: in.
1: Oh, she's very sultry.
0: Oh, yeah?
1: Yeah. She writes quite a lot of songs about whiskey as well.
0: You know what they say, write about what you love.
1: Yep, absolutely.
0: Yeah, okay, all right. So, yeah, what was your impression of Bette Noir on the night? So you say she had a rotating lineup. Who was actually with her?
1: So at Pigfest,
0: yeah,
1: she had Fabian Bonner on double bass, Malik Hyde-Smith on the drum kit.
0: Mm-hmm.
1: And she was playing the keyboards.
0: And giving it a good old sang.
1: Mm-hmm.
0: Yeah.
1: She's great. She's absolutely great. And we had Greg Kidman was doing sound for us, and he had a few issues during her set with the monitors. But managed to get it sorted out.
0: Live music, there's always some technical issue. It never runs completely fine.
1: Well, it's the kind of, it goes with the territory, really, doesn't it?
0: You just need a sound tech who's adaptable,
1: good
0: at improvising. We're lucky to have quite a few of them. I think we've had, Chris and Tom.
1: Yeah.
0: Who's the sound tech at the Blue Moon, who'd you say?
1: A friend of mine, G Reg, I call him. His name's Greg.
0: You know, I didn't put that together until you said that. G Reg.
1: Yeah.
0: Well, he's going to be called G Reg now for the end of the time.
1: Yeah. That's it. That is it.
0: So yeah, it's good. It's good. You know, we're quite lucky to have sound engineers who are like ready to muck in, and also if something goes wrong, then something goes wrong, and we'll fix it. We'll find a way.
1: It's about wanting it to be as good as it can be, and the frustrations that when something do go wrong, you want your sound tech to want to turn that around as quickly as they can. So
0: yeah,
1: which he did.
0: Yeah, and that's all you can ask for.
1: Mm-hmm.
0: So there you go. All right. Next up, the Frigidaires. So again, it's a band you've known a couple of years ago, since you were in your mid-teens. snuck that in first this time. What song did they have to play that we've got a recording of here?
1: So, this is a classic.
0: Oh, yeah?
1: It's a classic. Yeah. A tune called Down at the Doctor's.
0: By Dr. Feelgood.
1: Yep. Yeah.
0: I'm a big fan of Wilco Johnson, the way struts up and down. Well,
1: yeah.
0: Is it a strut? I'm not really sure what he's doing.
1: Oh, I definitely think it's a strut.
0: All right, let's have a listen then. Down at the Doctor's by the Frigidaires.

0: I've never heard such a loud harmonica.
1: Well, that's the front man, Martin Ray, is singing and playing harmonica. So,
0: Really? Okay.
1: Yeah.
0: So I've got to ask, do you know why they're called the Frigidaires?
1: I do not know that. No. I don't know that.
0: We're going to have to get them in and ask them.
1: We're going to have to find out, aren't we?
0: Mm.
1: Yes.
0: So talk to me, Justine, just as an aside, just going to throw you under the bus for a second. When it comes to putting on something like Pigfest, what sort of comes first? Is it the idea? You know, do you get in touch with the venue first, or do you talk to the bands first, or does it all just sort of happen at once?
1: So, if it's a lot because Pigfest was pretty much all day.
0: Yeah,
1: I mean, we kind of set up. We rolled up at about 2-3 o'clock, and yeah,
0: doors in the morning.
1: Four. So, the first step, if it's somewhere like the Blue Moon,
0: mm-hmm.
1: I will get the date fixed first, because they're really busy. They have so much. They have got so much going on at the Blue Moon. There's tons of music happening there, and lots of events, lots of live music, but also lots of club nights and things like that. So it's a great place. So you're kind of lucky to get a Saturday.
0: Right. Okay. So how far back do you think you booked this for the Pigfest? You know, is it a couple of months, 6 months, a year?
1: I think it was probably about 6 months ago. Yeah, it was quite a long time ago.
0: Wow.
1: And then once the date's in the diary. I mean, I knew I was going to do Pigfest. We've been doing Pigfests for a very long time. So,
0: right, yeah. Okay.
1: So the Pigfests, we used to do a Pigfest every springtime at the Flying Pig when we had that pub. And then we used to do one in the autumn that we used to call, what was it? It was Pigfest and Hogstock. So
0: that's a good name, really. Hogstock, yeah. Great.
1: And
0: okay.
1: They were both along the same lines, so right. We would do music all day and just charge a smallish entry fee to raise money for things. So, and it's kind of evolved from that. We've kept it as the Flying Pig stage is still going strong, and it's kind of become its own entity now.
0: Yeah, so. Where the Flying Pig is more of a concept rather than a venue or anything like that.
1: Yeah.
0: It's like a vibe, you know what I mean?
1: Yeah.
0: Led by yourself, Justine?
1: Well, myself and various other people. Matthew, my long-suffering husband, and Fabian Bonner, who my long-suffering friend.
0: Yes.
1: we're all guilty as charged.
0: Fair enough. Great. Well, now, you know, it's good to hear, you know, from the other side about, you know, what it takes to you know, what you have to do to put on these shows. You know, a lot of people like myself just turn up and then have a nice time and then go home again. You know, people, I didn't think it was till the band comp where last year where I was like, oh, actually people are here for, you know, hours before, and they stick around hours after because, you know, maybe there's something on next day and you've got to pack away and things like that. And so even beyond that, before that, you've got to fix the date, you've got to get the bands in, you've got to talk to the venue, you've got to, it's a long old...
1: It's a lot to organise, and the magic is to make it look easy.
0: Yes.
1: Even though it's not.
0: And ultimately, it is worth it. Worth putting in the time.
1: Yeah, so much fun. Mm. So much fun.
0: All right. So, actually, along that sort of signs, Do More Good are next up, playing at the Pig Fest. So you're saying this is the second ever gig. How did you come across them? What made you want to book them for Pig Fest and the Flying Pig stage?
1: So
0: it's a big sigh, mate.
1: Well, because sadly they're not playing on the Flying Pig stage.
0: Oh, sorry.
1: because I was already booked. So I didn't have space for them. And next year I'd put money on it.
0: Okay. All right.
1: But yes, they did come and play Pigfest for us, and they are amazing.
0: Yeah, so how did you come across them originally?
1: So Will Bailey, who is the front man, was in another band.
0: Oh, yes, right. Tales of
1: Free Will. Yeah.
0: Right.
1: And so through that, we used to go and see them and became friends with them. And it was years and years and years that they didn't do anything. And suddenly I bumped into Will at, I think a Mr. Griff gig. And he said, "I've got a new band."
0: And you were like,
1: yes. And so, yeah, so they came and did a slot with us for one of the earlier in the year fundraisers.
0: Right.
1: We did one at the Earl of Derby.
0: Okay.
1: And
0: now you're back for the Big Fest.
1: Yeah, they're a great band. So Will tells me that Do More Good, that name is it's a call to arms for the whole human race, basically.
0: We just need to be doing more good.
1: We all
0: guys.
1: Need to do more good.
0: Yep. Do more good.
1: Yep.
0: You know, it sort of links into Tony Light Function earlier. What was it? Be happy.
1: Be happy.
0: Be happy.
1: Yeah.
0: So, you know, fair play, guys. We'll try our best. So we got a live track here. What was the name of this song?
1: This song is, and it's an original.
0: An original tune as well, already. Yeah, you know, despite it being their second
1: gig. Their whole set was original.
0: Oh, wow. Okay. Yep. Well, there you go. Yeah.
1: They are not messing around. This is called Gimme Some More
0: by Do More Good.
1: Yes.
2: For my beautiful wife, Rosie.

0: Yes.
1: You know what, Justine?
0: Yeah.
1: I think you should do more good.
0: That I think you should do more good.
1: Hey, hey, how about we both do more
0: Let's
1: good?
0: Let's do some more good. Yeah.
1: So give me some more by Do More Good. The penultimate band at Pigfest. We've only got one left. Tell me about these guys.
0: The Cushy Punts.
1: Yeah, I keep worried I'm going to slip up and say what it is, which is...
0: I mean, it's a, you know, it's kind of thematic of Cambridge as well. We have a lot of punts in Cambridge. And
1: And I imagine they are rather comfortable, very cushy. I'm starting to get, the more I hear this name, the more I get it.
0: So this, yeah.
1: I just thought they were very pushy folks. Anyway, go on.
0: Ben and Vicky, these we have two vocalists.
1: Oh, okay.
0: I suppose Vicky is the front vocalist.
1: Uh-huh.
0: And she's fantastic. She was wearing a stretchy all-in-one sparkly leotard.
1: Oh, wow.
0: With her hair in bunches. And at one point, she climbed up on Ben's shoulders while he was playing guitar. So it's, you know, they are a sight to behold. They are a party on the stage. So.
1: You know, I think I was talking to a band at the Bandcamp. I can't remember which one now off the top of my head. But, you know, I think they were saying that theatricality is coming back to rock. You know, I think there was a time, you know, maybe in the 90s or whatever, as a reaction to like hair metal, where everyone's like, I'm just going to dress in jeans and a jumper and stuff. But I think it's coming back around. I think people are starting to get excited about dressing up and being rock stars again, you know.
0: Why not?
1: In the lockdown. Yeah. Why not? It's fun. So that's really exciting to hear. Shall we have a listen to one of the songs? I think this is a cover, you said, right?
0: No, this one isn't. If you're playing, what are you playing?
1: I'm playing the one live from Pigfest.
0: Yeah, this is a cover. This is a cover.
1: and what's it a cover of?
0: It's called That's Not My Name.
1: Oh, you know this one.
0: The ting ting.

0: the Kushapunks.
1: She got it right.
2: She did.
1: We had a great time boogieing into that one then, didn't we?
2: That's a lot of fun.
1: Yeah.
2: Yeah, original by the Ting Tings, of course.
1: Yes, of course.
2: Yeah, nice cover.
1: Yeah, that's quite an old song now. It probably upset me to find out how old that song is. Maybe 15 years old?
2: No. Whoa.
1: I'm going to look it up after this and upset us both. All right. So we don't have much longer left of the show. Keep it locked to Cambridge Radio, though, because the metal show with Christine Schneider is up next. If you want to flex your metal muscles... Muscles. But before all of that, we've got a couple of tracks just to play us out with, so we won't be saying goodbye just yet. Before that, let's see what we can do about lining them up. How about that?
2: Line them up.

0: beautiful lads in Bin Weasel.
1: Oh, yes.
0: Line 'em up. So that song, That's Not My Name by the Ting Tings, came out in 2007, which is next year going to be 20 years ago. So it's given Justine a bit of a crisis.
1: Oh, I am having a massive crisis about that. No idea. Wow.
0: Well, there you go. There you go.
1: It's a good song, though. It stands the test of time.
0: Do you want to know how old I was in 2007?
1: No, I do not.
0: I would have been 12 years old.
1: Oh, my God. That's so funny.
0: I'm just here to upset Justine.
1: That's so funny.
0: All right. Oh. Well, sorry, mate. On that note, I think it's time to wrap up the show. We've been going 2 hours. Can you believe it?
1: It's been so much fun.
0: Yeah.
1: I've had a lovely time.
0: Yeah. And I hope that you have too, listener at home, whoever you may be. Mm-hmm. Reach out to us at amplify@cambridge.radio. We want to hear from you. Send us your tracks. Let us know what gigs are coming up. We want to know. We want to get you in the studio. We want to shove a mic in your face. And we want to hear what you have to say.
1: Mm-hmm.
0: Isn't that right, Justine?
1: That is right.
0: So just to recap, there is a record fair happening at the Tram Depot this Sunday, 10:30 till 3:30. If you turn up in the first half hour, you pay £2 more. So just do that, because it's for charity, Strawberry Fair, something like that.
1: I think, yes.
0: Yeah. All right, well, we've got 20 seconds, so let's see if I can talk real slowly and... And make sure, because I think now I'm going to say it's a goodbye from me, Scott, and it's a goodbye from...
1: It's a goodbye from me, Justine.
0: And we'll see you next week. 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
9: From the Sky News Centre at 9. Sir Keir Starmer's future as Prime Minister seems to be facing its biggest threat, as it's understood the Health Secretary is plotting to oust him. Allies of Wes Streeting say he plans to make his move against the PM as soon as tomorrow. Transport Secretary Heidi Alexander says she wants Labour to be an effective team.
10: There's no leadership challenge at the moment. There are some basic facts of the matter where if you look at the number of members of Parliament who have come out and publicly supported him, that's larger than the number of people who said that they have had concern.
9: Six people from the UK who were on the cruise at the centre of a hantavirus outbreak have been discharged from hospital quarantine. They'll now be self-isolating at home. Nigel Farage is facing an investigation from Parliament's sleaze watchdog after a billionaire donor gifted him £5 million. The Reform UK leader says it wasn't a political donation, so he didn't need to declare it. In sport, Hearts are leading Falkirk 2-0 as they try and win their first Scottish title since 1960. They would need Celtic to lose at Motherwell to wrap up the trophy tonight, but it's 1-1 at Fir Park. Manchester City are looking to boost their Premier League title hopes. They're hosting Crystal Palace at the Etihad Stadium, and Peter Smith is there.
11: And City lead 2-0 and are keeping the heat on leaders Arsenal without having to excel. Palace have made a contest of it, but City burst into life with a well-taken opening goal from Antoine Semenyo, followed by a second clinical strike from Omar Mamouche, both after the cleverest of assists from Phil Foden. It's City 2, Palace 0.
9: And one of the stars of Ted Lasso has signed a professional contract with a team in the US, El Paso Locomotive. Cristo Fernandez played AFC Richmond striker Danny Rojas in the hit Apple TV comedy series. That's the latest. I'm Ruth McKee.
7: Cambridge Radio with Christine Schneider.

we've started off tonight's show with a little bit of Van Halen and Panama. Good evening. It's Christine Schneider here on Cambridge Radio with the Metal Show. We do this every Wednesday night at 9 o'clock. Now, Panama by Van Halen was released in June 1984. And you know what this song was actually inspired by? It's not about Panama the place. No, it's actually inspired by a Las Vegas race car named Panama Express. It was written by David Lee Roth to prove, listen to this one, to prove that the band could write about fast cars and not only about women and partying. And by the way, the sort of engine sounds you could hear in there, the song actually does feature authentic sound effects of Eddie Van Halen revving his 1972 Lamborghini Miura S in the studio. So there you go, things you never knew you didn't know. Right, well, welcome back to another hour of my all-time favourite metal songs. It is this time of the year where we review the 2006 Eurovision Song Contest winner. I do this every year. Those of you who've listened to my other metal shows, I do this every year in May. I play this song. And when I just looked up my trivia, because I tend to play it only once a year, by the way, when I just looked up my trivia for the song, 2006, did you realise, Lordy, that was 20 years ago already? Yeah, I'm talking, of course, about Hard Rock Hallelujah by Lordi, who won the 2006 Eurovision Song Contest. As I said, I did have to check that twice. It's, of course, one of the most iconic and surprising moments in the Eurovision's history. And I'll tell you a little bit more about some of the background facts later. But first of all, let's give it a listen.

Lordy, lordy, lordy, the 2006 Eurovision Song Contest winner, Hard Rock Hallelujah. So I promised you a couple of facts about this. So Lordy was the first ever rock band, and by the way, also the first band in Monster Masks to win the Eurovision Song Contest, and that was for Finland. And I still can't get over it that this was 20 years ago. They also got some record-breaking points. The song won with 292 points, which was a record for the highest points totally at the time. And then the other really weird fact is they got a double 292, because basically in a very unusual twist, the song achieved 292 points again in both the semi-final and the actual grand final. And the song's victory was so monumental in Finland that on the 26th of May 2006, they actually set a Guinness World Record for the largest karaoke sing-along of the song in Helsinki's Market Square with roughly 80,000 people, and they called that the Rockalypse. So there you go. There's some facts for you. It is, of course, happening this week, the Eurovision Song Contest. That's why I keep saying I do this every year in May. This week in May, I play you, Lordy, and I think now it's time. Now it's time to put that record back on the shelf. Watch this space. In 12 months' time, you'll get to hear it again. But for now, we'll put it back on the shelf and we'll have some mayo.

Megadeth with Rust in Peace Polaris, and yet again one of those tracks that gives us a little skip off the heart in our studios as radio presenters, because I always say I don't like music that has long gaps in, because we're sitting in the studio, you know, we're getting on with other things while the music is playing, sort of lining up what we want to do next, and all of a sudden all you hear is silence. And I always say one of these days I'm going to write a little style guide for musicians and my wish list of what I would like in songs to play on the radio, please, and what I don't like. Yeah, no long gaps, please. No long gaps. They give us heart trouble, I tell you. Rust in Peace Polaris is, of course, the final track on Megadeth's 1990 album Rust in Peace, written by Dave Mustaine. And this particular song is looking at the theme of nuclear warfare from the perspective

perspective of a missile. And the title, by the way, Rust in Peace, apparently was inspired by a bumper sticker that read, "May all your nuclear weapons rust in peace." I love that sentiment, actually. I love that. Need to see if I can find that somewhere as a sticker for my stereo or something like that. So there you go. You're listening to The Metal Show with me, Christine Schneider, here on Cambridge Radio. We've still got your metal ballad, of course, to come. I've got a really cool cover for you lined up as well. But next up, I've got my obvious track. What I mean by that is, I don't know, there are some tracks, aren't they, that are so ubiquitous that you go, oh, all right, I'm gonna put on a metal show. What should I put? Well, of course, one of the obvious tracks, I'm talking about Poison by Alice Cooper. It was released in 1989, and it was just sort of very, very much a massive, massive comeback for Alice Cooper at the time, wasn't it? I certainly myself, I remember when I first heard it on the radio, and I just heard the intro to the song. I didn't even know it was Alice Cooper then. I recognized it when I heard his voice. I recognized his voice. But when the song first started, I just absolutely was blown away by the song. And then when the lyrics kicked in, of course, I recognized, oh, hang on a minute, I recognized her voice. That's Alice Cooper. And then when the DJ said, yes, Alice Cooper, later, I thought, oh, that's interesting. And I said, that was just sort of very, very much the 1989 comeback for Alice Cooper. It was the lead single, of course. This one, Poison, was, of course, the lead single from the album Trash. And also the music video itself was directed by Nigel Dick, who, by the way, also had directed the Guns N' Roses video for Welcome to the Jungle. It had to be censored for daytime MTV play due to shots of a topless model in there. So there you go. What else can I tell you about the song? Again, as so, so, so much back at the time, it was co-written with producer Desmond Child. And the hit was just sort of very much built around a guitar riff that guitarist John McCurry had originally used as a warm-up routine. Again, another little parallel there, if you know your sort of backstories, because of course Sweet Child of Mine by Guns N' Roses had a sort of similar backstory, that Slash had actually developed that as a fingering exercise as well. So there you go. That is up next for you, Poison by Alice Cooper, and was of course also sort of a metaphor for addiction at the time, because whilst ostensibly it is about a toxic relationship, a toxic woman, many fans do consider this song as a metaphor for Cooper's own struggles really with alcohol addiction, which he then, by the way, conquered for good in 1983, so several years before this song was released. And he's always been a massive advocate for his sober life. And you know, people who go on tour with him, they absolutely know that whilst he has this shock image, you've got to behave. If you're on tour with Alice Cooper, you've got to behave, and you're not allowed any alcohol, any drugs, anything like that. Anyway, let's have a listen to it. Poison by Alice Cooper.

Alice Cooper with Poison. 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And if you were just listening before already, of course, you heard our relatively new show, Amplify, where we review all the local music, local artists, local gigs. 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You can simply go to cambridge.radio, look for that on-demand button there in the top right-hand corner. And as I said, catch up with all your favourite shows there, catch up with anything you have missed, or maybe check out something new that you don't normally listen to. And same thing, if you're listening to me right now, then I guess you're already here, and that's great and that's wonderful. But I also always say part of the rationale of me doing this show is actually that I do want to bring metal to the masses, so to speak. I do hope, really, that I can get some people in who don't maybe normally listen to metal every day, and you might be surprised that actually you like it and you find some tracks that you like on here. I would suggest let's have some Slipknot next, because same thing, you know, a lot of the time people hear Slipknot and they think, oh my goodness, I would never listen to anything like that. And then you play them some Slipknot tracks and they go, well, actually, hang on a minute, that wasn't actually so bad. In fact, I really quite like that. I'm going to play you The Virus of Life by Slipknot, which is featured on their 2004 album called Volume 3, The Subliminal Verses. It is widely regarded by fans as one of the band's sort of most sinister and atmospheric, and also, by the way, underrated tracks. It's a bit of a slow burn, and also because of this sort of atmospheric and very studio-heavy nature, it doesn't sort of get played live an awful lot. One bit of trivia, by the way, is the song was recorded during the band's time at the infamous Houdini Mansion, which many of the band members, by the way, reported as haunted, which also, you know, sort of contributed to the dark, eerie vibe of the album. It's an interesting one when people say that a certain place, especially a recording studio, is haunted, because one of the main things I always say, the minute you feel something supernatural is going on, check for ultra low frequencies, you know, and especially in a studio where there's loads of tech around you, where there might be fans, air conditioning, check for ultra low frequencies, because we know that that's what they tend to do to people. And they give you that sort of feeling that something is going on, that you can maybe hear voices but can't quite make out what they're saying, that you can see something behind you, just sort of over your shoulder, but can't quite make it out. That's what ultra low frequencies do to you. And funnily enough, I swear I'm not making this up, but just as I was talking, I heard a little knock here in the studio. So maybe I should stop. Maybe I shouldn't tempt anything here. Anyway, it's Slipknot, The Virus of Life.

Slipknot. Yeah, sounds charming in the end there, doesn't it? Slipknot with Virus of Life here on The Metal Show on Cambridge Radio. I'm Christine Schneider. Now, I've promised you a really cool cover, and I stand by what I said. I do think this is a really cool cover. It's, again, one of these songs where I fear I'm going to get some cease and desist letters sent to me by various bands soon, because somehow I managed to pick songs that the writers and artists and bands quite often sort of disowned a little bit and didn't like. I'm going to play you a cover of Steppenwolf's Born to be Wild by Slayer. Yes, exactly, by Slayer. As I said, I think it's a good cover. I'll play it for you in a moment. It was written, by the way, for the NASCAR Crank It Up compilation album in 2002. And as I said, it is wildly considered a disliked, obscure entry in their catalogue, with guitarist Jeff Hanneman stating that he hated it even more than their Inner Gutter the Vida cover. What else can I say about it? It came about during a period, you know, where Slayer were sort of exploring covers and soundtrack contributions, including also their more famous take on Iron Butterfly, as I said. But I wanted to play you this one. I wanted to play you Born to be Wild because I really like it. I really, really like it, I have to say. I like the original song and I like this cover by Slayer. So there you go. I'm very, very sorry, Jeff. If you want to get in touch, please do feel free, but I like it. So I'm going to play you that next, and then we're going to have a little bit of Metallica straight after.

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Metallica with Wherever I May Roam from their self-titled fifth album, The Black Album. We've all started calling it The Black Album, haven't we? Even though the album was actually called Metallica. But now, funnily enough, if you look it up, even sales listings do now call it The Black Album as well. So it's funny, isn't it, how that name sort of got set in there. All right, well, you are listening to The Metal Show here on Cambridge Radio with me, Christine Schneider, and I would say it is about time for your metal ballad for today. Again, I've got another sort of obvious one. I've got Close My Eyes Forever, which of course was the legendary 1988 duet between Lita Ford and Ozzy Osbourne that then became a top 10 hit, peaking at number 8, by the way, on the US Billboard Hot 100 back in 1989. And it is also Lita Ford's highest charting single and highest charting hit of Ozzy Osbourne's solo career, which I always find quite interesting as well. The song was written during a night of heavy drinking, there's a surprise, and partying in the recording studio with Sharon Osbourne as well, because Sharon was managing Lita at the time. And Lita also revealed that while they wrote it together, Ozzy really wrote most of the lyrics there, and he was first quite detached from the whole sort of song and process. He initially told Lita Ford that she could just take the song and do whatever she wanted with it, not realizing really that it would become such a massive hit. Despite its success, the pair very, very rarely performed the song together live. Well, it is your metal ballad for this week. Sit back, relax, and enjoy.

your metal ballad for today, Lita Ford, together with Ozzy Osbourne, If I Close My Eyes Forever. I'm afraid that is all I have got time for today. I'm Christine Schneider, and you've been listening to The Metal Show here on Cambridge Radio. Tune in again next week, Wednesday evening, 9 o'clock. We do this every week here on Cambridge Radio. Fen is next up with Cam Groove. Stay tuned for her. In the meantime, look after yourself. Have a fantastic rest of your evening, and I'll be back with you next week again. I'm going to leave you with Whitesnake and Slide It In. Bye for now.

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8: From the Sky News Centre at 10. Sir Keir Starmer has laid out his government's plans in Parliament, despite plots by members of his party to oust him. Health Secretary Wes Streeting is understood to be planning to resign tomorrow and trigger a leadership election. The Prime Minister insists he'll fight on and try to laugh off plots in the Commons. Tory leader Kemi Badenoch says the King's speech against a backdrop of turmoil was preposterous.
9: The whole thing is totally illogical. Either Labour MPs agree with this agenda, in which case, why are they trying to get rid of the Prime Minister? Or they don't agree with this agenda, in which case, what on earth are we all doing here?
8: Health officials say the first 6 people from a hantavirus-hit cruise ship are being allowed to leave their isolation at a Merseyside hospital. The UK HSA says they'll complete their 45-day isolation period at home. Police have recovered the bodies of 3 women from the sea near Brighton Pier. They're working to establish what happened in the early hours of this morning. Nigel Farage is facing an investigation by the Common Pleas watchdog over a £5 million gift. The Reform leader claims he didn't have to declare the cash from a crypto billionaire because it wasn't a political donation. Donald Trump could use his state visit to China to urge President Xi Jinping to put pressure on Iran. The US president's arrived in Beijing alongside business bosses. The Scottish Premiership title race will go down to the final day after a late drama at Fir Park. Celtic scored a last-minute penalty to beat Motherwell 3-2.
10: Kelechi Iheanacho up against Callum Ward to cut the gap between Celtic and Hearts as we head towards the final day. How is your nerve? Kelechi Iheanacho!
8: Hearts beat Falkirk 3-0 at Tynecastle, so they have a one-point lead at the top before they play each other on Saturday. And Manchester City boosted their Premier League title hopes with a comfortable 3-0 victory against Crystal Palace. They are 2 points behind leaders Arsenal with 2 games left to play. That's the latest. I'm Stevie Shillinglaw.
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Yeah, that's off her album, Zandi Sile, that came out in 2004. It's a fantastic album. I really recommend a listen. It's got a lot of soulful sounds, a lot of Afrojazz sound, and quite a few of them have these sort of dancier, almost housier undertones. It's a really cool sort of mix. But yeah, I hope you're having a good weekend from wherever you're listening in from. This next track is from Yanis and the Yule, which is a project of frontman from Foals and also the legendary Tony Allen off the album Lagos, Paris, London. But this is the instrumental version, Under the Strikes. Stay tuned, I'll be with you until 10 p.m. This is Cam Groove.

Analog people, digital world. On the album, he is hot on the DX7 synthesizer. I'm reading on Bandcamp, and it's using these old sounds to create a refreshing new experience, reflecting on the sort of digital revolution within music.

Such a fun one there from Ingus Boskenix. It's called Little Drums Usali, which means riding into the sun. If you've just joined, this is Cam Groove with myself, Fen. About 20 minutes through. Still lots to get stuck into. This one's an absolute favourite, just for the drums alone.

This is Hamid Baroudi with his track Caravan Baghdad off his album City Nomad. Came out in 2004, I believe. If you like this, definitely check it out.

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0: I was tricked by an album re-release on that previous one, well, two before, the Sister Nomad album, Hamid Maruli, came out in 1994, not 2004. That previous one we just had was Yala Miku with the track Tortije off their debut album that was out a couple of years ago. But for this next one, I'm really excited to play this. Very fresh off the press, came out last week. An artist I just discovered called Law Da Poet. And this is his debut album. He's a spoken word artist from Missouri. And this one is Dear God.
1: I come to you as a sinner. I know I'm not your best child, but why you make it hard for me to smile? See, I tried praying, seems like you don't hear it. If I had the number to text, would you get it? You watching me wallow and deteriorate in self-pity. Why you ain't come and get me? See, I'm on the church steps, but the door locked. I'm just trying to pay tithes to make this pain stop, cause fuck a confession. I need a real life therapy session to understand why I ain't catching these blessings. Said call upon your name to send a message. Voicemail must be full or you just keep forgetting. I'm supposed to be a child of God, but it seems like my dad left. Like, why you ain't pick me up? Telling myself it's my fault. Think it's time to give up. Damn near tried. These pills just wasn't strong enough. Had a gun in my hand until it jammed. I guess that really wasn't a part of the plan. Was seeking destruction since no one wants to help. Couldn't give myself love I was giving out to everyone else. So look me in my eyes. Why I gotta live with this burden in the

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Corinthians 13, plus the burning bush, with meditation along with building my tree, saw that love is the ingredient that I need. Without that, can't gain nothing. Similar to lacking substance. Can fathom anything that this life gives. Moving mountains off a leap of faith while only eating a mustard seed. Prophetic, prolific poetry bestowed upon me. This wasn't alone. It came with a prophecy. So God, do me a favor. Turn the camera to my mama so she can see. I grew up to whom I'm supposed to be. Followed the path that was paved for me.

0: song.
1: Yeah, such a beautiful one from Lord Da Poet, spelled L-A-W-D-A-P-O, and then a 3 instead of an E and the T. He's got 7 more tracks out on his debut album that came out just last week. And yeah, they're all fantastic.
2: You're empty without God in your life. 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The devil's on the rampage, seeking a divide. Not saved my life.
1: Just coming up to about halfway, this is Cam Groove with Fenn. And the next one I've got from you is Vegan and John Glacier with the track A Dream Goes On Forever.

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That previous track we had on was Kediran by Reo and Plumbado out of Chile. And this one is a real feel-good one from Sly Dunbar. It's Gonna Love You.

previous one, beautiful voice of Kofi, also known being part of the Lovers Rock trio Brown Sugar. That was her song, Do You Really Want Me? Next up, it's a new release from New Genea featuring Maria Jose Liguero. It's Acelera.

coming to a close nearly. I've got a couple more minutes left. That track is from Camille Bertold and it's called Africain. Been a bit of a quieter episode for me today. I feel like I've had a bit of a full-on weekend, sort of used my brain too much for a weekend, so today it's been a bit quieter. But finishing with one that I love, love, love, Happy End, a folk group from Japan, and this one is perfectly timed. It is called Natsu Nandesu, which means it's summer, and yeah, I'm starting to feel like days are getting longer, rays are getting brighter, it's looking pretty good. Next up is Stagger, that will be taking you through until 11 p.m, and I can see they've got a whole bunch with them, a whole band. It's looking like it's going to be an exciting episode. But yeah, this has been Cam Groove. Stay tuned in to Cambridge Radio. I'll be back same time, same place next week.

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9: From the Sky News Centre at 11. Sir Keir Starmer's spent the evening meeting ministers ahead of an expected challenge to his leadership tomorrow, where Streeting supporters say he'll launch a bid to oust the Prime Minister. It's been a bizarre day, with the turmoil overshadowing the state opening of Parliament, while Jonathan Brash became the first Labour MP to call for Sir Keir Starmer to step down on the floor of the Commons.
10: People are desperate for hope. And for however difficult it may be for many on these benches to admit, it is now clear to me that this Prime Minister can no longer provide that hope.
9: Six people from the UK who were on the cruise at the centre of a hantavirus outbreak have been discharged from hospital quarantine. They'll now be self-isolating at home. Nigel Farage is facing a sleaze watchdog investigation over a £5 million gift from a crypto billionaire. The Reform leader's insisting the case wasn't a political donation, so didn't need to be declared. The bodies of three women have been pulled from the sea near Brighton Pier. Police say they're studying CCTV as they try to work out what happened in the early hours of this morning. Now to sport, and Hearts know they will win the Scottish title for the first time since 1960 if they avoid defeat against Celtic on Saturday. They ease to a comfortable 3-0 win over Falkirk at Tynecastle. Midfielder Blair Spittle says it was important they kept themselves top of the table.
11: Yeah, I think that's kind of been the mindset throughout. Just make sure we do our job and expect Celtic to win. So, you know, we've managed to do our job tonight. It's still in our hands. We know what we need to do on Saturday. So, the important thing is recovery now and make sure we're ready for what will be a huge game on Saturday.
9: Celtic scored a controversial late penalty as they beat Motherwell 3-2 to keep their title hopes alive. They must win on Saturday to lift the trophy. And Manchester City boosted their Premier League title hopes. That was with a comfortable 3-0 victory against Crystal Palace. City are just 2 points behind the leaders Arsenal, with 2 games left to play. That's the latest. I'm Stevie Shillinglaw.
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Greetings and a very warm welcome to Jazz Today here on Cambridge Radio. Glad you could join me. My name's Pete Butchers and over the next hour or so, I'll be continuing my look back at the Jazz Ahead Festival and Trade Fair that took place in Bremen at the end of last month. And I'll be revisiting some of the acts that caught my ear. Albeit it's such a big event, I only saw a fraction of those that appeared on stage. But those I did, and we'll be hearing today, are the Agnes Brothers, the Axel Ronin Trio, Sarah Decker's Expand, La Antidote, and Christina Four. Not forgetting the trio Bonsai and the quartet Naboo. I'll also be running through the jazz gigs coming up in and around Cambridge until the end of June, illustrated this time with music from Adam Fairhall and Johnny Hunter, a duo coming to our city later this week. It's a fascinating selection, so why not stay with me? We begin with a trio that claim to be the smallest brass band in the world. They go by the name Bonsai.

A young trio that brought fun and funk to the stage at Jazzhead last month, with an energetic and highly enjoyable set. They're called Bonsai, and that was a piece titled Auf der Flucht vor der Jazzpolizei, on the run from the jazz police. And I'm not surprised. It comes from their second album, titled Live in Glasshouse. The band comprised trombonist Svenja Burmester, reedsman Justus Chaska, and leader drummer Luca Klein. Three musicians I've not encountered before. And as I say, their music was full of humour, but with enough gravitas to keep it meaningful, with all three showing great technique on their respective instruments. And with Justus splitting his time between bass clarinet, a very black bass clarinet, and alto saxophone. And their well-received 30-minute set left me wishing for more. Definitely three musicians to keep tabs on. You can find Live in Glasshouse on Broken and Alogic Records, available through Bandcamp. Check today's playlist for a link. And as I said on the last show, the Jazzahead selection panel do a great job in highlighting musicians and bands that deserve wider recognition. Bands such as this quintet, led by vocalist Sarah Decker.

Sarah Decker vocals, Heidi Beyer flugelhorn, Johan Sud vibes, Kaiser Mensivo bass, and Marijke Vining drums. Sarah Decker's Expand, and Sarah's composition, It's Safe Here, carefully extracted from their eponymous debut on Unit Records. And the band, with Carlotta

And all of her bandmates on the album are bandleaders in their own right, with all having appeared previously on Jazz Today. And in the live setting, I must admit, the vibraphone playing of Carlotta Ribba caught my ear. It's also worth mentioning that the Swiss record label, Unit Records, are putting out a lot of good stuff lately. They also had a stand at the trade fair and gave a presentation at the Jazzhead conference about expanding their remit to include booking, promotion, artistic guidance and more. It sounds like a great model for others to emulate.

a Scandinavian trio based in Oslo, led by Norwegian saxophonist Axel Rønning. And that was the title track of their latest album, Accidents. Eskild Okanhaug was on bass and August Glanestrand drums. And the trio graced the stage at this year's Jazz Ahead Festival. And this is far from your traditional saxophone trio, with Axel using sample voice and sound, as well as electronic effects. Even an electric wind instrument. There's also a range of percussion and thumb piano. Axel's compositions often contain folk-like themes, even touches of the Orient. And on the album, on one track, a rapper called Doglover95 joins the trio. And I think the album title reflects how musical accidents are part and parcel of improvised music, introducing different directions. And this trio certainly investigate many different paths. You can find Accidents on Lure Records. That's L-U-R.

0: an album I've sampled before on Jazz Today, featuring four brothers from Sweden, the Agnes Brothers. Max piano, Casper guitar, Moritz bass and Conrad drums. And that was Stumbles from their recent release on Mosorobi Records, Sissa Forsook It, which apparently translates to Last Attempt. And the name Agnes appears regularly on releases from Scandinavia. The Foursome are very much in demand. And at Jazz Ahead, it was a chance to see the siblings in action. And it's not often you see four brothers all skilled on their instruments and all so in tune with each other. I'm sure they do have their differences, but live they came across as a tight band, clearly enjoying performing in front of a large audience.
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0: Time now for a look at the live jazz coming up in and around Cambridge, from now until the end of June. Tonight, that's Sunday the 10th of May, at the Gellert in Ainsworth Street, there's a performance from US guitarist Ted Morcaldi. Followed on Sunday the 31st of May by Chris Diamond's Gellert Jazz Session. 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At Hot Numbers Cafe on Gwydy Street on Friday the 15th of May, there's an appearance from Tomorrow's New Quartet, led by drummer and composer Rod Outon, with Tom Smith on saxophone, Sam Watts piano and Flo Moore electric bass. Hotnumberscoffee.co.uk is the place to go. At Girton Jazz, Girton College, also on Friday the 15th of May, there's a performance from top UK saxophonist Alex Garnett. Search Girton Jazz for details. And on Saturday the 16th of May, Listen complete their current season with this duo, pianist Adam Fairhall and drummer Johnny Hunter.

Adam Fairhall and Johnny Hunter, on piano and snare drum, respectively. And that was Nightlife from their recent release on Discus Music, Play Mary Lou Williams. And the pair will be doing just that on Saturday the 16th of May at the Unitarian Church in Emmanuel Road, an event organised by Graham and Carol at Listen. Go to listencambridge.com for further information. And on Thursday, the 21st of May, at the Hidden Rooms, Jesus Lane, Cambridge Modern Jazz present Matt Ridley's The Antidote. Followed on Thursday, the 11th of June, by the Top Rung International Trio of Harold Anderson on bass, Rob Luft guitar, and Daniel Sommer on drums. CambridgeJazz.org is their website. Artist in residence at St John's College, cellist Shirley Smart, will be bringing her trio to the Divinity School Lecture Theatre. That's on Friday the 22nd of May. Tickets from wegottickets.com. And at the Foyer Jazz Club, Saffron Hall, Saffron Walden, on Friday the 22nd of May, you can hear the Art Thiemann Organ Trio. Saffronhall.com is the place to go. At Stapleford Granary on Wednesday the 27th of May, there'll be a performance by the Gabriel Latin Trio, followed on Friday the 5th of June by an outdoor concert featuring the James Taylor Quartet. Go to stapleforgranary.org.uk for details. And then there's our regulars. The Andy Bowie Quartet have their regular slot at the Tram Depot off East Road on Sunday nights. Pianist vocalist Robin Phillips is at the Gonville Hotel on most Friday and Saturday nights. And you can also catch Sam Miles and or Tim Boniface at Parker's Tavern on Friday nights. There's also a weekly speakeasy jazz jam at Newnham Croft Sports and Social Club. That's on Tuesday nights. And that's it as far as I know. But if I'm missing your Cambridge jazz event, as before, email me with the details and I'll give it a plug on the show. Here's a band to see live if you ever get the chance. They go by the name Le Antidote.

the international trio Le Antidote. Cellist Redi Hassa hails from Albania, pianist Remy Khalifi from the Lebanon, and percussionist Bijan Kemirani from Iran. A trio that thrilled an audience at Jazz Ahead with their exciting blend of jazz, Middle Eastern and Balkan music. Not only musically exciting, but visually too, with Redi often holding his cello across his knee when playing pizzicato, and Remy using both the inside and outside of the piano, sometimes at the same time. Not only that, but watching Bijan's hands and fingers dance across his various percussion instruments was mesmerising. Their music was highly rhythmic, danceable in fact. I could sense the audience in Bremen was struggling to stay seated. And we heard the trio there on a number titled Dates, Figs and Nuts, extracted from their recent release on Ponderosa Music, also titled Le Antidote. Methinks it would be good to have a live recording from the trio at some point. And it's pertinent that this trio and Matt Ridley's band have the word antidote in their name. There's obviously a need. 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

The quartet Naboo, fronted by trombonist Naboo Clearhoot. And Light Blue Shawl, from their recent outing on Edition Records, Indigo. It's another album I featured before on Jazz Today, from a musician and a band that are rapidly making a name for themselves outside of their native Belgium. Alongside Naboo, we heard Gis Edema on guitar, Trui Amelink on bass, and Daniel Jonker's drums. At Jazzhead, Cyril Obermuller appeared on bass. And it was good to see young trombonists making their mark at the festival, both Naboo and Svenja Burmester, who we heard earlier with Bonsai. And it was interesting to compare their styles, with Svenja full of bluster, Naboo more urbane, but both very accomplished on their instrument of choice. Cambridge Radio. And we're almost done. We finish with a track from Christina Four, a quartet led by alto saxophonist Christina Brodersen, a musician mentored by the late Lee Konitz. Her compositions were written specifically for this band, a band with the stellar lineup of Bastian Stein on trumpet, Christian Ramond bass, and Silvio Morga drums. They took to the stage at the Schlachthof at Jazzhead on the Friday night, and despite Christina professing a touch of nerves, gave a strong performance, with the front line working extremely well together. And it was interesting to hear Christian Ramond, a bass player I first encountered, on record at least, with another musician, sadly no longer with us, bass clarinetist Michel Pilz. Here are Christina Four, with a track off their recent album on Jazzwerkstatt Records, On and On. This is Never Ending Story. 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

0: You know that feeling when your teeth are so clean your tongue can't stop checking. At Wello, we make it easy to keep your smile feeling amazing. No dentist referral needed. And right now, you can enjoy 30% off all cleans, making our welcome appointment just £62 for a pain-free but thorough clean. Get that Wello feeling at Station Place in Cambridge.
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9: From the Sky News Centre at midnight. Sir Keir Starmer's future as Prime Minister seems to be facing its biggest threat, as it's understood the Health Secretary is plotting to oust him. Allies of Wes Streeting say he could make his move to replace the PM later today. Mr Streeting said nothing publicly, but Downing Street said yesterday that it has full confidence in him. Transport Secretary Heidi Alexander says she just wants Labour to be an effective team.
10: There's no leadership challenge at the moment. There are some basic facts of the matter, where if you look at the number of members of Parliament who have come out and publicly supported him, that's larger than the number of people who said that they have had concern.
9: Six people who've been in isolation in hospital since returning from a virus-stricken cruise ship are being allowed to go home. Health officials say none of them have displayed any symptoms of hantavirus. Nigel Farage is facing an investigation by the Common Pleas watchdog over a £5 million gift. The Reform leader claims he didn't have to declare the cash from a crypto billionaire because it wasn't a political donation. The bodies of three women have been recovered from the sea off the coast of Brighton. Police say they were called to welfare concerns near Madeira Drive yesterday morning. And now to sport. Victories for leaders Hearts and closest rival Celtic mean the Scottish Premiership title will be decided on the final day. Hearts kept their unbeaten home league run intact with a 3-0 win over Falkirk, while Kelechi Iheanacho's controversial stoppage time penalty earned Celtic a dramatic 3-2 victory at Motherwell. And boss Martin O'Neill says he's very proud of the character his team showed.
11: The thing I notice about this side, you know, whatever we lack certain things, Heart is not part of it. They were absolutely fantastic. They kept going to the very, very end, as they've been doing now for quite some considerable months.
9: And Manchester City boosted their Premier League title hopes with a comfortable 3-0 victory against Crystal Palace. The win keeps Pep Guardiola's team 2 points behind the leaders Arsenal with 2 games left to play. That's the latest. I'm Stevie Schillinglaw.

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1: Hello, Andy Lake here. You can catch me on Cambridge Radio every Sunday morning between 8 and 10. We play Sunday Scramble, where I scramble up the letters of a well-known Cambridge place and you have to unscramble them. We have reaction from the weekend football. 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
9: From the Sky News Centre at 1. Sir Keir Starmer laid out his government's plans in Parliament yesterday, despite plots by members of his party to oust him. The Health Secretary, Wes Streeting's, understood to be planning to resign later this morning to trigger a leadership challenge. The Prime Minister insists he'll fight on and tried to laugh off talk of plots in the Commons. But Tory leader Kemi Badenoch says having the King's speech against a backdrop of turmoil was preposterous.
10: The whole thing is totally illogical. Either Labour MPs agree with this agenda, in which case, why are they trying to get rid of the Prime Minister, or they don't agree with this agenda, in which case, what on earth are we all doing here?
9: Six people from the UK who were on the cruise ship at the centre of a hantavirus outbreak have been discharged from hospital quarantine. They'll now be self-isolating at home. Nigel Farage is facing a sleaze watchdog investigation over a £5 million gift from a crypto billionaire. The Reform leader's insisting the cash wasn't a political donation, so didn't need to be declared. The bodies of three women have been pulled from the sea near Brighton Pier. Police say they're now studying CCTV as they try to work out what happened in the early hours of yesterday morning. Now to sport, and Manchester City boosted their Premier League title hopes with a comfortable 3-0 victory against Crystal Palace. The win keeps Pep Guardiola's team 2 points behind the leaders Arsenal with two games left to play.
11: Yeah, really pleased. Try to be alive until, you know, next game is Bournemouth and now focus in the final.
9: City will face Chelsea in the FA Cup final on Saturday. And the Scottish Premiership title race will go down to the final needed by beating Falkirk 3-0 at Tynecastle, but Celtic scored a last-minute penalty at Motherwell to earn a 3-2 win to keep their hopes alive. Hearts have a one-point advantage at the top of the table, with the two rivals facing each other on Saturday. And Rangers